0: I'm sure you could work. You could get up to like 1K maybe.
1: Oh yeah.
0: Because it's a thing on your body. Anyway, sorry, Mr. Beast Limerick. I forgot. Fuck, it's not coming to me. I don't like Mr. Beast, and that's the problem. I have only bad things in long sentences to say about Mr. Beast.
1: We only have to say bad things.
0: That's true.
1: It's a mean limerick. Let's make a mean limerick. It is limerick. A mean limerick.
0: All right, so, well, what's something else Mr. Beast has done? The Carl effect.
1: Oh, no.
0: Turning people gay and shit, whatever.
1: The one where it came out that he, like, exploited a whole bunch of people and, like, made them have, like, accidents. The real-life Squid Game.
0: Oh, yeah. Oh, I've got a Squid Game line prepped already.
1: Oh, awesome. awesome.
0: It's maybe we go with, like, a solid, Beast Bucks, he's erect. The Carl effect. Okay.
1: Beast Bucks, he's erect is crazy.
0: Beast Bucks, he's erect.
1: Because you're gonna...
0: Yeah. Okay. Maybe it's like... Ooh, okay. How about it's like something like... Okay, wait. I'm cooking. Wait. 30 seconds of dead silence? Hold on. I think I've got something good. I see that the prize has increased, though I'll win when I am deceased. Beast Bucks, he's erect. The Carl effect. Squid Games versus Mr. Beast. All right. Enough limericks. Enough limericks for today. But there's my little limerick
1: bit.
0: Thank you. What should we call it?
1: The only thing that I'd thought of this whole time is the worst name.
0: What is it?
1: That's ever been. It's girl, it's Limerick Gimerick.
0: What? What does that mean?
1: I fucking said, I don't know.
0: Limerick Gimerick?
1: Yeah.
0: Like gimmick?
1: Yeah.
0: Limerick.
1: But it didn't rhyme, so my my fucking
2: worthless dog shit brain.
0: Or on the flip side, Limerick Gimmick.
1: Limerick Gimmick.
0: No, that sucks. It's got to be Limerick Gimmick. Limerick Gimmick sounds like a shitty NPC.
1: That's something the DM makes up when you meet somebody you're not supposed to.
0: This is your elf character's brother, Limerick Gimmick. Oh, your spring rolls.
1: Jesus, that's funny.
0: Limerick Gimmerick.
2: I'm Limerick Gimmerick.
0: Here to cast a spell on you.
1: And then he becomes the favorite fucking character.
0: Yeah. He giggledy, big giggledy.
1: He only speaks in rhyme.
0: Yeah.
1: I need to fucking make him now.
0: Skibbledy, wobbledy, I'll make you sick. Wiggity, woggity, jerking your dick. Holy fuck. The light on the water makes rainbows that shimmerick. Look me in the eyes, I'm Limerick Gimmerick. You're getting sleepy, I'll put you to bed. Pay me Beast Bucks and you'll give me head. Oh shit, I can't stop.
1: This is the funniest fucking thing I've
0: ever. Oh my god, fuck.
1: It absolutely now has to be Limerick Gimmerick.
0: It's gotta be Limerick Gimmerick.
1: Stupidest shit you've ever.
0: Fucking shit.
1: Oh god.
0: Fuck. Pay me 3 coin, you'll be on your way. I'll show you the path, a beast you can slay.
1: Oh god, that's so good.
0: That's like if he's like a NPC giving like a quest. I knocked the volume slider way down, sorry. I just got real quiet for a second, maybe.
1: Hey.
0: Oh, hey. Limerick Gimmerick. Do you think that sometimes if he can't think of a thing to rhyme, he'll just say nonsense?
1: Yeah.
0: Like, your total is $3.95. Gibbobbledy wobbledy gibbledy gwence. That's if he was working at a

0: job.
1: That's like if he was
2: going to start doing that. For Halloween.
0: Oh my god, I'm sorry I screamed. I just imagined someone dressed as Limerick Gimerick for Halloween. Holy shit. Oh my god, Limerick Gimerick.
3: You're the only one who could do it. You have to take up the mantle. Oh, one of your three mandated Halloween costumes has got to be Limerick Gimerick.
0: Limerick Gimerick.
3: You wear elf ears and you only speak in rhyme.
0: Oh, fuck. Oh, Limerick Gimerick. This is my next D&D character. Limerick fucking Gimerick.
3: Oh, Jesus Christ.
0: Like, what the fuck would that even look like? I'm trying to, like, barter with someone. It's like...
2: You're bartering? What are you bartering?
0: I don't know. I'm a D&D character. I'm trying to, you know, buy a drink, but I've got no money. Fuck. I mean, what does bartering even look like? Oh, shit. No. You know what? Actually, no. It's like we're trying to, like, fucking seek asylum somewhere.
4: All that we seek is a place we can sleep. Limerick Gimerick won't utter a peep.
3: Oh, God.
0: I knew we need to move on.
2: I love him.
0: We need to move on or else all I'm going to do is Limerick Gimerick.
4: I'm in the kitchen. That's where I am cooking. I jerked your cock when you were not looking.
0: Fuck. Oh my god. I need to move on.
3: I keep wanting to come up with a rhyme to like match it, but then you just keep spitting them out, and I'm like, there's no way I can do anything this fast or fucking.
2: And funny.
0: I'm lightheaded. Oh my god. All right, we have one more question.
3: Okay.
0: Ooh, okay. Question 3 from Cass.
3: Oh.
0: Hi, Lennox and Jester. Okay, wow, just really putting it out there.
3: Okay.
0: Hi, Cass.
3: Hi, Cass.
0: I have two friends at my school who run an advice show. Okay.
3: Dude,
0: who run an advice show through the radio. It's fine, I guess. Not that funny. Yeah, you're right, baby. We just did like 5 minutes of Limerick Gimerick. I think maybe you're on to something.
3: Oh
0: my god. It's fine, I guess. Not that funny, but I want to support them. The only problem is, after an early season peak last winter, they've jumped the shark a little. Yeah, we just did Limerick Gimerick. Sorry. They've jumped the shark a little. Now nobody submits questions to their show, and their listener base has shrunk like crazy.
3: Was it big?
0: I want to tell them that it's just not working out, but I don't want to dash their big dreams. Here's my problem. Since nobody gives a fuck about their show, I end up submitting all the questions. They can't tell, but it's a really big emotional burden. And it's just not fun listening to their show knowing that it's all fake problems I bullshitted to entertain their sad radio producer fantasies. My life is perfect, so I never need real advice. This is taking a huge toll on me and is kind of making me resent them a lot. Please, please, please, how do I make sure my friend's advice show gets popular? Holy shit. I'll have you know that every single PX3 episode has at least 2/3 real questions, okay? 2/3.
3: 2/3 real questions.
0: Oh, fucking holy shit.
3: Except for the episodes that have none.
0: Yeah, and except for the episodes that have all of them. Limerick Gibberit. Sorry. I was going to do Limerick Gimerick hates this bit. Your radio show is total shit.
3: You're right. He just stops rhyming when he's mad.
0: No, it did rhyme.
3: No, I just imagine.
0: Oh my god. Limerick Gimerick hates your asses. Your fucking show is total ass.
3: Oh shit.
0: Limerick Gimerick wants to remind you that you owe Limerick Gimerick money.
1: your head to sleep, I know where you count those sheep.
4: Oh, limerick, gimmerick.
3: He's going to find you.
4: He's going to find you. Holy shit. Oh, limerick, gimmerick has love to give. Well, lock up your doors. I know where you live.
3: We gotta stop.
4: No, we did. We read the whole question, and then we were like, yeah. And then we just started doing limerick, gimmerick again. I can't stop. My limerick, gimmerick. Limerick Gimmerick doesn't speak in limericks for some reason.
3: He doesn't. Holy it's just shit. Rhyme.
4: Oh my god, he speaks in rhyming couplets. I am genuinely lightheaded. Holy fucking shit, Limerick Gimmerick. Oh, I need to drink water. Holy shit. You're right.
2: Yeah.
4: Hey, we suck.
2: Yeah.
4: We totally suck.
2: You know what? We keep saying we're going to make posters.
4: We haven't made posters. Every single question we got today was about how much we suck.
3: Yep. Well, the first one was kind of just worried.
4: Yeah. Oh, fuck. What do you think we should do, Cass? What do you think?
3: Listen, you're asking us?
4: Because you're so funny on Dead Dove. Because you're so fucking funny. Because you're so fucking, like, hilarious and shit.
3: Because your life is so good.
4: Because your life is so good.
3: And nothing bad ever happens to you.
4: They don't even have Limerick Gimmerick over there. Why would I ever listen to Dead Dove? There's no fucking Limerick Gimmerick.
2: They don't burst into rhyme.
4: They don't burst into rhyme. They don't make jokes about paying Mr. Beast to suck his beast penis. His beadness, if you would.
3: Which might make it a better show.
4: Might make it a better show. But not a funnier show. Well.
2: Well.
4: Well.
3: That's no, kind of a actually, low bar.
4: They are more informative. That yeah. is true. They're
3: no,
4: like,
3: we are a comedy show. They are not a comedy show.
4: No.
3: Whether or not that makes us funnier.
4: Yeah.
3: Well.
4: They might still be funnier.
3: Oh.
4: Fucking holy shit. Limerick, Gimmerick, roller coaster. Limerick, Gimmerick, let's make posters.
3: Roller coaster.
4: I couldn't think of anything that rhymed with poster.
3: I like that you've started them with Limerick Gimmerick.
4: Yeah, I know, I think it I didn't even realize I was doing that. I think it has to. It has to start with Limerick Gimmerick. It's like a JoJo stand. He's calling out who he is. Oh, fuck. I don't think it has to start with Limerick Gimmerick, but it has to be in there somewhere.
3: Yeah.
4: Oh, fucking holy shit. I can't. It's all Limerick Gimmerick. I feel insane.
3: Oh.
4: Oh, fuck.
3: Limerick Gimmerick, your show's not funny. Limerick Gimmerick. Limerick Gimmerick, you'd go make some money.
4: Oh. Oh. Holy fucking
3: shit.
4: We
3: lost a listener for Limerick Gimmerick.
4: Good. You should all leave. Limerick Gimmerick, car key fob, Limerick Gimmerick, go get a job.
3: Car key fob.
4: Car key fob. Fuck! We're not even doing comedy anymore! We're just yelling at each other! Fuck. Oh my god.
3: Limerick Gimmerick on your show, you ensnare. Limerick Gimmerick, you better get off the air!
4: Yes! Oh shit, on my show, you ensnare. Oh, fuck, holy shit.
2: I'm gonna die. Hey, Cass, you're right.
4: Cass, you're right. You're just fully right, I think.
2: I think they need to forcibly take us off the air.
4: Yeah.
2: At this point, all of our questions are just going to be things we made up, and we're going to know we made them up.
0: No, actually, this is a little pull it behind the curtains. We've gotten like an actual real increase of like questions.
1: Oh.
0: I think because we keep getting new people to listen to it in the new school year, people are actually submitting questions again.
3: Oh, nice.
0: Yeah, so we're like, we're unjumping the shark.
3: Okay, well, we do need to do posters.
0: We do need to do posters.
3: And you'll see them up soon, hopefully.
0: Yeah. Can one of the posters say Limerick Gimmerick Roller Coaster?
3: Oh, God. We have to just do them. Yeah. Just Limerick Gimmerick rhymes. And it's so stupid. Nobody's going to listen to it for that. But it's all I can think about.
0: Limerick. Oh, hold on. Okay. Limerick Gimmerick, the jokes are dirty. Please, please, please, every Tuesday, 6:30.
3: So bad.
0: Yep. Fuck, Limerick Gimmerick, man. He's everywhere in me, in my mind, in my body, my anal cavity.
3: He needs to get out of there.
0: Yeah.
3: He's an animal.
0: Nah, it feels kind of good.
3: Limerick.
0: Limerick Gimmerick. Limerick Gimmerick's in my bum. Limerick Gimmerick's make me come.
3: He says that when he fucks you.
0: Oh, shit. Oh, fuck. Can you imagine having sex with Limerick Gimmerick? Do you think he moans and rhymes?
3: Oh, yeah.
0: Ooh, ah, ee, ee. Mm, oh, wee, wee. Holy shit. Oh my God. Holy fuck. No, I'm losing it. I'm losing my fucking mind. Oh, God. You can see it forming on my mouth that I'm gonna say Limerick Gimmerick.
3: I've got it in my head.
0: Yeah, it's all I can only think in Limerick Gimmerick thoughts. How about, Limerick Gimmerick, sunshine is hot. Limerick Gimmerick, take your tea shot.
3: Aww.
0: I'll put that right there on my mirror. Tattoo that on my body.
3: Hey, man. How do we get this show to be good?
0: We've been trying to hack it for 20 episodes. Happy 20th episode.
1: Episode 20, and it's Limerick Gimmerick.
0: Oh, episode 20, spectacular Limerick Gimmerick. We cultivated such a vibe in the first half of the show, and it was ruined
3: entirely by Limerick Gimmerick.
0: It's like a parasite of the mind. I cannot stop fucking thinking about Limerick Gimmerick. I hope you know that this is going to continue after the show, and I will just keep talking like Limerick Gimmerick.
3: Yeah. And I know this.
0: Fuck, dude. I'm over.
3: Because I'm going to do it.
0: Yeah. We need to never stop talking like Limerick Gimmerick. I can't. It's not even that funny. I just can't deal with this. If we ever bring this bit back, the actual Limerick bit, we're just going to say it was a visit from Limerick Gimmerick, and I'm going to have to read it in the Limerick Gimmerick voice.
3: Yep.
0: Holy shit, dude. I'm losing my fucking mind.
3: Oh, shit.
0: Do you have a personal advice question?
3: We didn't even answer Cass. We just agreed with him and moved on. I mean,
0: you were right. There's nothing to be done about it. You're just true and real and beautiful.
3: Yep, there's no advice. I think this is the first question where we've straight up been like, yep.
0: Hey, dude, I think this is the first show where we've given no good advice at all. Like, there have been nuggets of wisdom in the past in previous shows. Even in, like, fucked it bad radio, we had some hits. We've helped nobody today.
1: Oh my God.
0: So let's try to help one person. You, Jester.
3: Me. Do I even need help?
0: Fuck, Limerick Gimerick has been birthed into the world. Everyone needs help. God.
3: Shit. Oh, man. Holy.
0: I feel like I need to go out and, like, hurt myself. Like, I feel like I can't, like, I feel like I need to be karmically punished for Limerick Gimerick.
3: Yeah.
0: I need to go out into
3: My personal question is, how do we get rid of Limerick Gimerick now that he's been instated?
0: I need to go out into, like, the street and skin my knees on the pavement and weep up into the air. Like, I don't think, I need to carve runes into my body with knives. Like, it's,
3: It's so funny because this has happened before, but there'll be some episodes where the midway game changes the show entirely.
0: Absolutely. Like, fucking...
3: Like, this episode needs two titles.
0: I think we know what the title is. I don't think there's any dispute over what the title of this episode is, dude. I think it's kind of cut and dry.
3: Holy fuck.
0: One thing we could do is just never publish this episode. If you were one of the four people who heard it live, only time.
3: Yep.
0: And then Limerick Gimerick never gets unleashed into the world.
3: Yeah, we never unleash on Limerick Gimerick.
0: Limerick Gimerick.
3: We never unleash Limerick Gimerick on our listeners.
0: But we have to, because otherwise he'll just eat us mind, body, and soul.
3: Yeah, and then we'll reference Limerick Gimerick next episode. And
0: people are going to be like, what the fuck?
3: The fuck are you talking about? I guess my personal advice question is that reading break's coming up, right? And I don't know if other people share this sentiment, but I have a lot of shit I want to do, but it's all going to be taken up by homework.
0: Yeah.
3: So, like, how do I do all the shit I want to do?
0: Well, here's the thing, okay? Reading break is not a break.
3: No.
0: It's called reading break, but what it really is when teachers go, well, you don't have any class. I'll just give you a bunch of work to do.
3: Yeah.
0: In foundation, usually, at least. That kind of has petered out over, like, the... it's less happening to me right now. It's not really happening to me. But usually it's like, well, if you're not physically coming into class, I'll just give you a ton of shit to do that would keep you basically as busy as you would be if you were coming into class. My advice is just don't do it.
3: Do you think I can write my next essay for seminar in Limerick Gimerick rhyme?
0: Holy shit, I really want you to. I need to come
3: in
0: up
3: limericks
0: with, like,
3: and gimmericks.
0: I need to come up with like a Limerick Gimerick generator where you type in a sentiment into it and then it gives it to you how Limerick Gimerick would say it. Dude, I had a whole idea for my next, like, live interactive project for my class. I might scrap it and do Limerick Gimerick. I feel like...
3: It's gonna infect me, dude.
0: I feel like I have to do Limerick Gimerick. I don't even know what I could do. What if it's just like, okay, how about this? It's a text box, and you type in any word, and then it gives you a Limerick Gimerick rhyme based on whatever word you said.
3: That would be great. How would it code that?
0: I don't know. I'd code it.
3: All right.
0: I'd figure it out.
3: All right. I need to see it. I won't do them.
0: Yeah, just don't do them. Fucking don't do them.
3: Two projects in a midterm.
0: What they don't tell you is that if you just don't do them, no one give a fuck. That's not true at all. Your grades plummet.
3: Yeah.
0: What they don't tell you is if you don't do them, you can do them later.
2: Yeah.
0: All right.
2: Well.
0: Holy shit. Yeah, I feel like don't do them is pretty solid advice.
3: Yeah.
0: I feel like that's kind of all I got. you want real advice? No.
2: It's the bad advice episode.
0: This is the
2: episode where Limerick Gimerick was created. This episode's not good.
0: This is
2: good.
0: Cursed. This is like... This
2: you
0: is
2: guys, a... sorry for this one.
0: Limerick Gimerick is... I can't say that.
2: What the fuck?
0: No, I truly can't.
3: Turn off the mics. I want to hear what you want
0: to say. I'll tell you after, because we're basically at the end of our episode. Our exiting joke comes from Cass.
3: Oh, sorry, Cass.
0: What do you call two loud idiots who only think they're funny? Ha ha ha ha ha ha. You guys suck.
3: Hey, man. Come on.
0: Yeah. But yeah, though. Limerick Gimerick bids you farewell. Limerick Gimerick casting a spell. This has been Please, Please, Please with Lennox and Jester and Limerick Gimerick. Our intro music is Please, Please, Please Let Me Get What I Want by Morrissey. And our outro music is I Cannot Fucking Wait Until Morrissey Dies by JPEG Mafia. Now, close the tab.

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Hey, listen, maybe you didn't and this is for naught. If you just heard me get a Discord call, sorry. Sorry. You probably didn't. It's probably fine.

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0: Welcome back to Dead Dove after our 2-week hiatus. I am Kitty. I am your host. And also, what's it called?
1: What?
0: What am I? The representative.
1: The
0: visual arts department representative.
1: Oh, that's true.
0: Yeah.
1: That you are.
0: I need to flex my title at the start of every Dead Dove recording. And here is Sawyer.
1: Hello, I'm back.
0: My good friend
1: back who is by, back. Not so popular demand, but that's okay.
0: My most I came convenient, back anyway. Lovely co-host. Because he's here anyways.
1: Exactly. I've got a class on Monday.
0: Lovely. Today is a very exciting episode. First of all, because we were off for 2 weeks. Sawyer is...
1: I'm madly gesturing for you to turn the volume up.
0: No, it is quite low. It's better now. Is it better now?
1: It's better now.
0: Okay.
1: Yeah.
0: We are back, and this is very exciting, not just because we were off for 2 weeks because I got COVID and then I had Easter, where the whole school was closed and we weren't allowed in. But today we are talking about required reading. We know it. We love it. We had to read books in high school. That's how it goes. Unless you were homeschooled, then you probably had to like play with dirt and rocks. I don't know what you did.
1: I think homeschooled kids probably still had to read The Great Gatsby.
0: I would hope so.
1: I would hope so.
0: I don't think many of them did.
1: Yeah, I don't know. I can't verify that.
0: I think when you're homeschooled, like the dichotomy is you're like either ultra hippie or ultra religious. And
1: yeah.
0: I think religious people would have a problem with The Great Gatsby, and I think hippies would have a problem with The Great Gatsby, and I think it would be different problems.
1: Yeah, no, exactly. I think most of the homeschooled kids in my town were definitely the super religious ones, and they exclusively read the Bible.
0: It's what a story. Maybe we'll do a Bible episode.
1: Oh, that would be
0: children.
1: Wonderful.
0: Bible fan fiction, it's out there.
1: Listen, Dante's Inferno.
0: We are not reading Dante's Inferno on Dead Dove. Did you ever have weird required reading?
1: I had quite a few. I don't really remember super early on, but in middle school, I did read The Outsiders, a classic.
0: That's not weird.
1: No, not weird.
0: Normal.
1: It's very, very chill. And then in grade 9, we read this novel called Tomorrow When the War Began. Which is crazy. It's like post-apocalyptic Australia. An outback.
0: Yeah.
1: And they made a bad movie.
0: And they made... Well, that's like in the... That's obvious,
1: yeah.
0: With like...
1: I need everyone listening to this right now to look up Tomorrow When the War Began movie on Google Images, because it is... It's so like peak early 2000s. Like 2010s, post Hunger Games, post Divergent, like
0: all zero
1: apocalyptic.
0: Of you listening to this right now.
1: Yeah.
0: Oh, it. Yeah.
1: Yeah. The actor from H2O just had Waters in it. Great.
0: We had to read. In middle school, I had a teacher who was very like kind. She was very hippie, actually. She was just very like loose, and she was like, I need to access the kids' minds, like I need to get in their heads. And she was like, the way to do that is not with The Outsiders. So first of all, we had this very like free form, like you choose the book that you read. I chose Perks of Being a Wallflower, which changed my life, and I did steal the book from my school. And I also read The Mysterious Incident of the Dog in the Nighttime. Have you read that?
1: I've seen the play.
0: Oh.
1: They wrote a play based on it, and a few of my buddies from when I did theater performed it. And yeah, no, I have seen this.
0: I think it was one of those things that I was like, this is someone's autism experience, not mine.
1: Yeah, no, for real. I did not get the math autism.
0: He's a very like analytical mind, which like I read it long before I knew anything about autism, so I don't know if it's good representation or not.
1: Same.
0: Currently. But I remember enjoying it. I liked the prose. I also read in middle school this really shitty book about bats.
1: Interesting. Elaborate.
0: It's this book about bats, and they go to hell. They die and go to hell. And they have to get out of hell. And there's this big tree, and I didn't finish it.
1: It all comes back to Dante's Inferno.
0: And I think they need to get inside the big tree in order to get out of... I remember it being, like, very dreamlike. Like, yeah, it was wild.
1: A lot
0: wild.
1: Of the, like, animal media art. Like, did you ever read Owls of Ga'Hoole?
0: I did not read it, but I watched the movie and I cried quite thoroughly.
1: I loved the movie. A lot of people hate the movie. I love the movie.
0: I think the CGI is creepy in the best way.
1: No, I love the CGI.
0: Like,
1: I think
0: it's quite good.
1: Yeah, I think it's quite nice.
0: And I mean, like, I'm sure it would
1: quite
0: be
1: cool.
0: I'm sure it would be a bitch to, like, get actual owls.
1: Oh, for real. But yeah, I was a big fan of the books because I had my Warriors phase and then I had my Owls phase.
0: Yeah, I never was, like, super into it, but I remember enjoying it a lot.
1: I also read Wings of Fire, so I had the whole, like, trio.
0: Wings of Fire is still popular.
1: It is. I know. I work at a bookstore.
0: I did work at a bookstore, and it was quite popular. I also, in middle school, read Divergent. It was part of our required reading. I don't know why we didn't do The Hunger Games, because The Hunger Games is, like, much better.
1: Yeah, The Hunger Games is, like, actually good. Like, very good.
0: We had to read Divergent. Divergent, one thing about Divergent, if you don't know, has a lot of, like, fade to black sex scenes.
1: I've never read Divergent. I think I've seen the first movie once.
0: It's bad. Like, it's quite just, like, soulless. But lots of fade to black sex scenes between, like, the main character and her, like, kind of boyfriend. Or, like, kissing scenes, or, like, just intimate scenes in general.
1: Tomorrow When the War Began also had this. There was, like, a weird, like, dream sequence.
0: In my middle school class, we had to read the book aloud to the teacher, to each other. So, and of course, me being who I am, you know me.
1: I do.
0: I was the only person who would read.
1: This checks out.
0: And... every time, like, an intimate scene appeared, I would start laughing uncontrollably, which I clearly have gotten over because now I do this radio show. I would start laughing uncontrollably for, like, multiple minutes, and I would not be able to get a word out.
1: I mean, that's just school. Like, whenever something slightly awkward happens, the entire class just, like, bursts into laughter.
0: It was only me.
1: I mean, listen, it's a very human response.
0: And yeah, just like imagine being a, like, a 13-year-old and, you know, the hot teens in your forget I said that. The teens in your stupid novel, like, you have to read aloud. They're kind of like getting it on. I do remember the first time I ever like encountered a fade to black sex scene. There is just straight up a fursuit outside. Sorry.
1: Oh my god.
0: Do you not see that?
1: I do. I am seeing it.
0: Where are they going? I want to go there.
1: They're going to party.
0: In the school?
1: Maybe.
0: Anyhow, what was the first book you encountered, like, a fade to black sex scene, or, like, a sex scene in general? Because I know I probably, like, encountered them on Wattpad beforehand.
1: Yeah.
0: I was a big Wattpad reader.
1: I also was,
0: but,
1: unfortunately.
0: Like, in published literature.
1: That's a really good question.
0: Because I remember mine. It was Fault in Our Stars. I read all of Fault in Our Stars on a train with my grandpa. And I remember getting there. And it's, like, not a good sex scene. Like, I think it's not supposed to be good. It's, like, a very... It's fade to black, and it's just, like, he took off my bra, and it was, like, kind of awkward.
1: I'm, like, thinking back to every book I've ever read.
0: But, like, it was a sex scene, and I was, like, oh, my God. John Green, do you know what you've done?
1: Oh,
0: you've
1: I love John
0: Green,
1: though.
0: You've put the most scary scene in literature in my novel. I was, like, a 10-year-old.
1: I don't remember what the absolute first one was, but I do remember that Tomorrow When the War Began was, like, one of the first ones. Probably, like, the second or third that I can remember. I read a lot as, like, a child, as a teen, so.
0: A book that should have had sex scenes. Most Dangerous Game.
1: Oh, this is true. So, you know those short stories that English teachers would get you to read? So, like, The Lottery... or, like, The Monkey's Paw.
0: Yeah.
1: Those ones. So, There's this short story called The Most Dangerous Game.
0: Well known, if I'm not mistaken.
1: Quite well known, quite famous.
0: Like, I know the plot and I haven't read it.
1: It was written by Richard Connell.
0: Sure.
1: First published in 1924. I don't know why it's a required reading in English classes, because it's kind of insane.
0: Well, it teaches you the lesson that cannibalism is a powerful literary device.
1: Yeah, it teaches you that maybe don't go into the jungle.
0: Sure.
1: Don't go into mysterious forests.
0: Don't go into the jungle. Good moral for
1: don't
0: any.
1: Don't go on a boat voyage. I actually kind of forget what he was doing on that island.
0: Oh, me. But me with many, many Hollywood celebrities.
1: Yeah. The Oh, no. Oh, dear.
0: Anyways, The Most Dangerous Game.
1: Anyways, so this
0: I'm
1: book.
0: I'm sorry, how do you recover from that?
1: Oh. So this story, the homoerotic tension in this story is, like, through the roof.
0: Homoerotic tension of a man hunting another man.
1: A man hunting another man for sport.
0: Would you be hunted or the hunter? The hunty?
1: I don't know how to use guns or set traps, so I would probably be the hunted. Because I do have a habit of just, like, going into the woods. I could fall into,
0: you,
1: like, a Looney Tunes.
0: You did tell me that yesterday.
1: I could fall into, like, a Looney Tunes net trap. Easy.
0: All right, let's get into the plot of
1: okay.
0: The Most Dangerous Game.
1: So I've got the summary pulled up on Wikipedia right now. So the synopsis goes as such. Big game hunter Rainsford and his friend Whitney are traveling by ship to the Amazon rainforest for a jaguar hunt. Unethical. So this guy
0: fucking
1: sucks.
0: Disgusting.
1: After a discussion, but, you know, it was the 1920s, they were like, sure, shoot a rhinoceros.
0: Sure, you can shoot whatever you want.
1: Yeah, there were just no morals.
0: We don't know about endangered species. What's that?
1: Yeah, well, they made them endangered. Anyways, after a discussion about the nearby Ship Trap Island, which has an evil reputation among sailors.
0: An evil reputation
1: evil
0: among
1: reputation.
0: Sailors. Evil reputation among sailors is what they called me in high school. That doesn't make sense. Keep going.
1: That's what they called me in college, you know. Evil reputation among sailors. Whitney goes to bed while Rainsford stays on deck to smoke his pipe. Classic 20s.
0: Very homoerotic.
1: Yes. So this is the first instance.
0: First instance of dick sucking. Sorry. This is an explicit show. If you've just tuned in, which you haven't...
1: Yeah, we have zero listeners.
0: This show
1: currently.
0: Is quite explicit. I'm sorry in advance.
1: Yep. So he smokes his pipe. Hearing gunshots in the distance, he rushes to the rail for a better look and accidentally falls overboard. Rainsford swims to Ship Trap and finds an opulent chateau inhabited by two Cossacks. And those are like Russian, like. Forget, like, mercenaries? Like,
0: okay, I
1: Russian
0: was
1: military personnel.
0: You
1: I
0: said
1: believe
0: it and I was like, is that an old-timey slur? Or just, like...
1: No, they're... I believe I saw...
0: Common identity.
1: And now I'm just going off of, like, what I saw in a museum one time.
0: Fair enough. I
1: so
0: believe you.
1: I could be fully wrong. It's an opulent chateau inhabited by two Cossacks, the owner, General Zarov, and his gigantic servant, who is deaf and mute, whose name is Ivan. So just right off the bat, they're ticking all the boxes. They're like, these people suck. And it's like, they hate this guy. And by the way, he's deaf and mute.
0: Disability representation. I'll take what I can get.
1: Honestly, for the 20s.
0: Everyone read The Most Dangerous Game right now. This
1: it's
0: is an own voices story.
1: It's wild. You should read it. But Zarov, who's another big game hunter, so right now, parallels. They're like foils for each other, narratively.
0: Homosexual.
1: Exactly.
0: Quite.
1: He knows of Rainsford from his published account of hunting snow leopards in Tibet. Over dinner, He explains that although he has been hunting animals since he was a boy, he has decided that killing big game has become boring for him. After escaping the Russian Revolution, he purchased Ship Trap, built a home for himself. So he built the entire castle. That's what's implied here.
0: Yeah.
1: Him and Ivan building that castle.
0: He's just like that tunnel lady on TikTok.
1: Oh my god, the tunnel lady.
0: She's mining all of the stones.
1: Did
0: to,
1: she like get arrested? Like what happened after that?
0: She got shut down.
1: Okay, that's what I had heard.
0: Yeah, because she didn't have any permits.
1: Yeah, and but she was like...
0: Apparently it was quite secure. Like, I think the government came to her house and they were like, this is quite well done. You don't have any of the required permits. But she's very, like, better to ask for forgiveness than to ask for permission.
1: I see.
0: So I guess she just went ahead.
1: Well, I mean, sucks for her neighbors, but...
0: Yeah.
1: All's well that ends well, I guess?
0: Anyways, who knows? She's just like this guy in this story.
1: She's just like Zaroff, for real, for real. Oh yeah, so he built the castle, I guess, and he rigged the island with lights to lure passing ships into the jagged rocks that surround it. He takes the survivors captive and hunts them for sport, giving them food, clothing, a knife, and a 3-hour head start, and using only a small caliber pistol for himself. Any captives who can elude Zaroff, Ivan, and a pack of hunting dogs for 3 days are set free. To date, though, Zaroff has never lost a hunt. Captives are offered a choice between being hunted or turned over to Ivan, who once served as official... Nouter? K-N-O-U-T-E-R?
0: No idea.
1: For the Great White Tsar. Rainsford...
0: The Great White Tsar!
1: I don't know what tsar that was.
0: What?
1: Alexander III of Russia, allegedly, according to Wikipedia. Rainsford denounces the hunt as barbarism, but Zaroff replies by claiming that life is for the strong. Crazy.
0: Life is... Come to my island where I kill you. Life is for the strong. I don't think that really applies there, because you have... a castle and also guns and also an incredibly like
1: highly trained
0: henchman.
1: Yeah, and highly trained dogs, like bloodhounds, I'm assuming.
0: I think that maybe if you're on an equal playing ground, sure. But
1: yeah,
0: you're luring ships onto your island
1: and like starving them. I mean, he gives them food, but how much food does he give them?
0: Probably not. I don't trust this
1: How
0: guy.
1: Much, like, what's the importation? What's the, like, the commerce like on this island? How is he getting his food?
0: I don't think they considered.
1: Yeah, questions that I have about the most dangerous game. Anyway, life is for the strong. Zaroff is enthused to have another world-class hunter as a companion. Companion. That sure is a word choice. Thanks, Wikipedia.
0: Where I'm from, they call it Nay I Shan't.
1: Nay I Shan't. And at lunch the next day, offers to take Rainsford along with him on his next hunt. When Rainsford staunchly refuses and demands to leave the island, Zaroff decides to hunt him instead. Rainsford reluctantly accepts the challenge and receives his equipment from Ivan. And so, remember, he gives each huntee a 3-hour head start.
0: Well, that's kind of him.
1: Yeah, you know.
0: That's quite sweet.
1: You get 3 hours before I chase you down and shoot you.
0: What if you don't agree?
1: I think he just kills you.
0: That sucks. Unconsensual hunting.
1: Yeah, I know.
0: No. Big no. Anyways, continue.
1: So during his head start, Rainsford lays an intricate trail in the forest and then climbs a tree. Zaroff finds him easily, but decides to toy with him, standing under the tree and smoking a cigarette before abruptly departing. After the failed attempt at eluding Zaroff, Rainsford builds a deadfall trap, consisting of a dead tree balanced against a living one. The trap injures Zaroff's shoulder, forcing him to return home for treatment, but he calls out his respect for Rainsford's ingenuity as he leaves. Rainsford next digs a trapping pit and plants sharpened stakes at its bottom.
0: Roadrunner ass.
1: Literally,
0: trap.
1: It's like Looney Tunes ass. Like,
0: oh, they want each other.
1: Yeah, this is what I'm saying. This is it's like this is early Hannibal. This is like a precursor to me in my heart.
0: It's they want it's each other so
1: they invented the cat and mouse dynamic.
0: Oh, precisely. Okay, keep going. I'm invested.
1: Okay, so he builds a trapping pit and plants sharpened stakes at its bottom. One of Zaroff's dogs falls in and is killed. The next morning, he sacrifices his knife to build a trap that kills Ivan when he stumbles into it, then dives off a cliff and into the sea in order to escape Zaroff and his approaching dogs. Disappointed at Rainsford's apparent suicide, Zaroff returns home and settles in for the night. His relaxation is disturbed by two thoughts: the difficulty of replacing Ivan and the fact that Rainsford has escaped him.
0: That's quite gay.
1: Living in his mind, rent-free.
0: Too bad that my prey has escaped me.
1: Zaroff locks himself in his bedroom and turns on the light, only to find Rainsford waiting for him, having swum around the island to evade the dogs and sneak into the chateau. Zaroff offers congratulations for defeating him, but Rainsford prepares to fight him, saying that the hunt is not yet over. A delighted Zaroff responds that the loser will be fed to his dogs, while the winner will sleep in his bed. The story abruptly...
0: The winner will sleep in his bed?
1: No, it's really, you see me as like a 14, 15-year-old. I was like, wait a minute.
0: That's my new Hinge bio. The loser will be fed to my dogs, but the winner will sleep in my bed.
1: Yeah.
0: Goes quite hard.
1: Zaroff, 6 kilometers away.
0: And encroaching.
1: He would definitely be one of those guys who, like, has like, a picture with, like, a gun and then, like, a picture of his kill.
0: See, you can't do this in the modern day because he would just be on Grindr.
1: He would. He would also
0: be, like...
1: Like,
0: there are
1: be,
0: better
1: like,
0: ways to fulfill your, like, your... What's it called? This is a king.
1: Fantasies? Yeah.
0: Your hunter... I was going to say hunter-gatherer.
1: He
0: fantasies.
1: Would also be, like, really conservative, and he would own too many guns, and like
0: yeah.
1: he would go
0: no, he
1: out
0: would
1: in the woods
0: like
1: for days at a
0: profile.
1: Time. Oh, for sure.
0: Like just his abs.
1: Yeah,
0: and then like
1: and
0: a
1: then
0: fish
1: like,
0: he caught,
1: and pictures of dead animals.
0: Yeah,
1: yeah. Paints quite a picture. Anyways, so the winner will sleep in his bed. The story abruptly concludes later that night by stating that Rainsford enjoyed the comfort of the bed, implying that he killed Zaroff in the fight.
0: Okay.
1: So we
0: wow.
1: don't know if Zaroff is actually dead, but like it's implied,
0: or
1: a secret third thing, if you will.
0: Well, so this show is not just about summarizing classics we read in elementary school. No, no, this show is about fan fiction.
1: This is true. So
0: it's quite a precursor to a story that Sawyer's been telling me a lot about.
1: I love this fic so much. It's called The Most Dangerous Game in Brackets of Love on Wattpad by user JP Quake.
0: When you pull up Wattpad, you know it's going to be good.
1: Oh, yeah. I read this, I don't even know how many years ago, because it was Wattpad.
0: Okay, let's see.
1: And it's a one-shot, and the chapter title is just one-shot, smiley face.
0: That's quite, oh... I think it is the nature of every, like, middle schooler to read something that was definitely not designed to have fan fiction written about it and write fan fiction about it.
1: Exactly. I've told you about this, but this is how I found out about this, is because I had a tradition of looking up every single, like, novel or story that I had to read in English or French class on AO3 or on Wattpad.
0: And it produced the most
1: exactly.
0: dangerous game of all, so.
1: I have many Great Gatsby fics saved. I've got a few 2001 A Space Odyssey fics saved. I've got an Epic of Gilgamesh fic saved because I had to read that.
0: I love the person who's out here writing Epic of Gilgamesh fan fiction, which I guess all modern fiction is Epic of Gilgamesh
1: it's
0: fan
1: true,
0: fiction in
1: because
0: some manner.
1: Also, Epic of Gilgamesh, very homoerotic as well. The ancient Mesopotamians, they did not care.
0: Well, yeah, no. If I was an ancient Mesopotamian.
1: Yeah, like.
0: I would be slutting it up.
1: Exactly. That Gilgamesh and Enkidu. I think that.
0: Enkidu?
1: That's the name of the other guy.
0: I'm not going to pass any judgment. I realize that ancient Mesopotamia is a dead society. I'm not going to disrespect their cultural naming conventions.
1: Yes, but they definitely...
0: But Enkidu?
1: They explored more than the mountains, let's just say.
0: Okay, let's hear okay. The Most Dangerous Game of Love.
1: So let's read The Most Dangerous Game of Love. It's pretty short.
0: Okay.
1: It's actually
0: I'm down to listen.
1: It doesn't say a word count because it's Wattpad, but... Okay. So it starts off like this. Rainsford jumped off the cliff. He knew he wouldn't make it. This was too many rocks that he could fall on.
0: Sorry. I'm sorry if that, like, spiked the volume so extreme.
1: Yeah, it kind of did, but you're fine.
0: Oh, my God. This was too many rocks that he could fall on.
1: This is what I think every day when I get up.
0: Really is, like, the most impactful opening line I've ever heard.
1: Very,
0: I didn't
1: yeah,
0: think I was going to have to interrupt you that early, but continue.
1: Okay. It was either this or die at the hands of General Zaroff. He couldn't be killed by him. He would be embarrassed. For the moment he saw the general and all his Russian beauty, it was clear he might have a crush on him. I love the word. This is, like, obviously written by someone who also was forced to read it in English class at a very young age.
0: No, this is, like, a 12-year-old.
1: For
0: 100%.
1: Sure. For
0: like,
1: sure.
0: I know that we said that a girl's name was, like, 15. A girl's name was not 15.
1: Yes.
0: I'm sorry, a girl's name, for the utter disrespect. There is a very scary-looking pop-up on
1: it. Just says dashboard paused. I think it's fine.
0: Okay. Well.
1: Because I have not been touching the computer.
0: We won't even worry about it. A girl's name was not 15. I'm sorry to disrespect a girl's name. This person?
1: Definitely 11 like
0: 12. Or 12.
1: Yeah.
0: Because, like, nobody over that age says, have a crush on. I mean, I do.
1: Yeah.
0: But
1: it's, like, it's fun. It's just, it's light and whimsy and joy.
0: It's just so, it's so earnest.
1: Exactly.
0: Like, he
1: yeah,
0: might have a crush
1: on
0: him.
1: It's very earnest and, like, innocent.
0: Yeah. Like, it's very gossipy.
1: Yeah.
0: I might have a crush on the guy.
1: Oh my god,
0: trying
1: guys!
0: To kill me.
1: General Zaroff.
0: General Zaroff. I don't know, man. He's got that Russian beauty.
1: Yeah. You guys should watch the. There's a black and white film. I think it was made in like the 50s. Of The Most Dangerous Game. Fantastic. It's on YouTube.
0: Beautiful.
1: You should look it up.
0: It's on YouTube.
1: I do remember that me and my friend one time got on call and watched a bunch of fan films of The Most Dangerous Game.
0: Oh, the best.
1: On YouTube.
0: Oh, my God. The
1: oh,
0: best
1: it was so
0: thing
1: good.
0: To look up on YouTube, this is my ultimate recommendation, is blank school project. Just any word that you're thinking of. Great Gatsby, school project.
1: Fantastic.
0: It's endless fun.
1: Anyways. With his protruding and sharp facial features, that thick and mysterious Russian accent, it was clear. Too bad he liked killing humans, though.
0: Just like one bump in the road.
1: You know.
0: He does like to hunt and kill humans for sport.
1: It's kind of a red flag.
0: I don't know, man. My boyfriend's beige flag is that he likes to hunt and kill humans for sport. But it's kind of their fault because, like, he always says, like, life is for the strong.
1: Yeah. Am I the asshole?
0: Am I the asshole?
1: For hunting this man for sport.
0: He seems kind of into it. IDK.
1: Anyways. He was a goner, semicolon, or maybe not. I don't think that's the correct use of a semicolon, but I'm not going to get after this person about it. He fell into the water, but he was still conscious, spelt C-O-N-S-I-O-U-S.
0: Yeah,
1: still
0: that's
1: breathing.
0: How you spell it.
1: Sure. he swam up and hid behind some rocks. That was impossible, he thought. He should have hit a rock and died. He should have fell to his doom, but he didn't. Rainsford looked up and saw Zaroff. Zaroff looked around the water and let out a disappointed sigh. He turned around and walked back into the jungle. He must have not seen him. Rainsford let out a breath he had been holding in. Classic Wattpad.
0: Oh, classic. I think I've written that line like at least 20 times.
1: It's funny because he's like underwater now.
0: He shouldn't be letting out the breath he didn't know he'd been holding in.
1: Yeah. You're going to die, King.
0: That might that's called drowning.
1: Yeah. Anyways, he let out a breath he had been holding in. All he could think was, now what? He survived, but what good is surviving if he didn't have Zaroff by his side?
0: I think the same thing.
1: Rainsford made up his mind. He was going to see the general one last time. He started swimming towards flat land, away from the cliffs. He swam harder than he ever swam before, brackets, except for the time when he was first swimming to this island.
0: I love the interjection.
1: I do love it.
0: Oh, but except for this time.
1: I need to meet this person. They're so like...
0: Oh, me too. I know they're so funny as an adult.
1: For real. I think we would be best friends.
0: Maybe we are.
1: I should DM them on Wattpad.
0: Maybe I wrote this.
1: Oh my god.
0: Imagine.
1: JP Quake, is that you?
0: You'll never know.
1: Oh my god. His heart was beating rapidly, awaiting to see the general one last time.
0: Oh.
1: He finally made it to shore and collapsed on the island. His breathing was rigid and shaky, but he stood up and continued forward. The plan was made. He was going to sneak into the general's house and wait for him in his bedroom. It was a perfect plan, but if it went wrong, Rainsford didn't think that far ahead. He was going to make this relationship work.
0: Oh, he's quite... sensitive.
1: He's so like polite.
0: Love that.
1: Good for
0: him. Love a healthy king.
1: I wouldn't go that far.
0: Health matters.
1: Did this make him seem like a stalker? Yes. No sentence break there. Just yes.
0: Yeah.
1: And then line break. Although Rainsford didn't care about labels anymore. If he was a stalker, so be it. At least he was in love, unlike everyone else. Which is a crazy statement to make.
0: Unlike
1: nobody else ever is in love. Just me.
0: I don't think, to be fair, I don't think many people have experienced the kind of love that he's experiencing.
1: True.
0: Which involves being hunted for sport
1: on an island
0: by a Russian general.
1: Yeah. Honestly, good for him.
0: I mean, if that's what you're into,
1: yeah.
0: Like, I think in modern times he would have plenty of takers. If I bought an island and I said, "Let me hunt you for sport," I would have like at least 20 people in my DMs.
1: Exactly.
0: DM

0: That is not his father. You might say Rainsford has daddy issues, but that's what made him gain his love of hunting. Of course, Rainsford did not condone hunting or killing humans, but his dad was the one exception. We're getting some Rainsford backstory here.
1: Wow, this is I really like how much this expands on the original story.
0: You know, adding lore that the original does not add at all.
1: I think, I dare say this is better.
0: I agree with this. This is a masterpiece to me. He killed his dad 3 years ago, and no one knows it was him. That's all behind him now. Or was it? I love the constantly shifting verb tenses.
1: Yeah,
0: that's how you can tell.
1: I also like how they're like planting a seed of doubt in your mind with every sentence.
0: Yeah,
1: like
0: a lot of questions.
1: They will say a statement and immediately retract it, and I love that.
0: Yeah. Finally, he saw the lights of Zaroff's mansion. He walked up to the front door. This time, instead of using the knocker, he would quietly sneak into his house. I love how his door just isn't locked. I guess that makes sense because he's the only guy who lives there. Never mind.
1: What about the other guy?
0: He's dead at this point.
1: Oh, he is dead.
0: Yeah.
1: He stopped locking his door after he died.
0: Oh, that's poetic.
1: Oh, now I'm sad.
0: Yes. He opened the door gently and peeked his head through the door. Looking around, he saw no sign of Zaroff. Maybe he isn't back yet. That's when he heard a gunshot and a scream. Rainsford couldn't believe his beloved Zaroff was already off with another human. At least it would be dead soon. No, what is he thinking? He doesn't wish death upon other people. Rainsford shook the thought out of his mind and continued in the house.
1: Very Hannibal.
0: Very Hannibal.
1: Very Will Graham, just like the progression into I don't believe that this is ethical. Or do I?
0: And then they kill people together.
1: But I mean, he did already kill a man, to be fair.
0: It's true. He's killed many people. He wasn't innocent at all before even the events of the show.
1: No.
0: They're made for each other, in that sense.
1: Precisely. Just as, what are their names? Zaroff and Rainsford?
0: Rainsford and Zaroff, yes.
1: What's their ship name? Zanesford.
0: Zars. Rainoff.
1: Rainoff. Quite good.
0: Rainoff. I'm coining it now.
1: Sounds like a German man's name. Rainoff.
0: Yeah. Okay, he looked around again and saw the stairs that led him to his room when he first came here. He thought that maybe he would wait upstairs in Zaroff's room until he came back. He went upstairs. There were so many doors, he didn't know where to go or where Zaroff's room was. Rainsford decided to go through all the rooms. And then there's like a little, like, time skip line. A line to signify a time skip.
1: Yeah, why would we...
0: Like a little squiggle.
1: Why would we waste our time going through all the rooms?
0: Why would we?
1: I like this author. They're smart. They've got their wits about them.
0: They do. It was now dusk outside. The sky was a vibrant orange with a hint of purple. A lovely day. Not.
1: There's that seed of doubt again.
0: Exactly.
1: It's incredibly psychological, honestly. Like, it's messing with me. I will say.
0: Rainsford had finally found Zaroff's room and went inside. Sorry. He went into the corner to hide.
1: He went.
0: Right by the window. He had been waiting a while and almost fell asleep when he heard the slam of the front door. That was it. Rainsford had waited a good 30 minutes to an hour. I like how he's not sure. Before he heard footsteps coming up the stairs.
1: 30 minutes to an hour!
0: I like how it's so precise, even if he's not sure. Like, if he didn't have, like, a clock or anything, he would have been like, he waited a while.
1: He knows
0: exactly what an hour feels like.
1: 30 minutes to an hour.
0: Yeah.
1: He's timing it. He's quite, like...
0: He's counting the seconds.
1: He's a human stopwatch.
0: Yeah, for sure.
1: Except he is incredibly inaccurate by 30 minutes.
0: Many, many layers to this.
1: I don't know what I'm doing, by the way.
0: Before he heard footsteps coming up the stairs, he turned his face to the window. It was no longer dusk, and the sun had completely set. He heard shuffles in front of the door, and then the handle turned. Zaroff's beautiful face... There was just a random E
1: not
0: in the middle of the sentence.
1: E. Not the reaction
0: e
1: that most people have
0: was seen again
1: to seeing their murderer. Their future
0: again,
1: murderer.
0: It's the Hannibal
1: this
0: experience.
1: This is like the precursor to those like really messed up book talk books.
0: Oh my god.
1: Where
0: like,
1: it's like marrying my stalker and I'm like
0: oh, Don't even get me started.
1: No, I know you have to see them every day.
0: Have you heard about the Captain Hook one?
1: Yes.
0: Oh my god, someone bought that for me the other day and I had to look them in the eyes.
1: Oh, the worst thing about, I think, the worst thing about Book Talk books is you, people buy them in person and you have to look them in the face and you have to think, this person is probably going to masturbate to this.
0: No, exactly. And like, I, people, when they're buying like Colleen Hoover or like anything like that, I'm like, you have the most horrendous taste.
1: And it's like, I don't want to know. I don't, I'm, yeah, not like to be, okay, not to be a conservative, I don't want to know what you're jerking
0: exactly.
1: off to.
0: Exactly. I'm like, I didn't need to meet you. That's why I respect the people that do order online, even though I do go through the orders
1: exactly.
0: and like look at, because
1: like,
0: I'm nosy.
1: I don't need to look you in the eyes.
0: But like, it is fun to see what people order, but also you had the decency to like order it. You know?
1: Yeah, thank God.
0: You didn't
1: no,
0: just
1: I
0: go
1: cannot survive working
0: in,
1: a bookstore that carries adult content.
0: I'm barely surviving.
1: I know
0: it's,
1: this.
0: I'm fighting for my life every day. Anyways, I'm only like halfway through this. It's long. Zaroff's beautiful face, E, was seen again. It seemed as though Zaroff did not notice him at first. He he walked into the room and took off his shirt. He had abs like no other. Perfect sugar daddy material. Not that he...
1: I mean, I guess he is. He's, again, he has quite a lot of money yeah. if he can buy an island and build a castle.
0: Yeah, again, planting the seed of doubt. Not that he had a daddy kink.
1: I don't quite believe
0: yeah,
1: that.
0: Lying to yourself. Rainsford tried not to blush. He didn't know what would happen once Zaroff noticed he was there. He couldn't let his guard down. Zaroff finally looked to where Rainsford was. He jumped back and almost let out a scream. Rainsford? Zaroff said with a panic-stricken look. What on earth are you doing here? When I jumped off the cliff, I thought I would die. Rainsford paused and gave Zaroff a serious look. But I didn't. Sorry. It's so, like, DreamWorks dialogue.
1: But I didn't.
0: Anyway.
1: I love you, Rainford.
0: Oh, no. I accidentally exited out. Okay, wait. Say something while I scroll back down.
1: This is my dead air song, so that there's no dead air in the podcast. I really am regretting this.
0: I'm back.
1: Thank God, because that was not a good bit.
0: But I didn't.
1: I will be thinking about that every night as I go to sleep for a week.
0: Oh, I'm sorry. I did that to you. But I didn't. That just tells me I survived for a reason. Zaroff stood dumbfounded for a few seconds before regaining his posture. I see. You won the game, Rainsford. Well done. You may have the key to the boat. I don't want the key, Rainsford cut in. He walked over to Zaroff almost too close. Rainsford... Sorry, the grammar is just... Rainsford could Zaroff's hot breath against his face.
1: He could.
0: He could.
1: Could he? Or could he?
0: He could see every chiseled line on his chest. I want you. Zaroff, again, stood dumbfounded. He couldn't believe what Rainsford just said. What? No, Zaroff stated, mesmerized by what Rainsford just said. Guys, I'm not an expert, but I think he couldn't believe what Rainsford just said.
1: Do you think he could believe what Rainsford just said?
0: Jury's out on that one. What do you mean, no? Rainsford choked back a tear. I risked my life for you coming back here, and you say no? Zaroff took another step back. This hurt Rainsford even more. I think you should go. Zaroff deadpanned. Rainsford wouldn't take no for an answer. So.
1: Weird.
0: Bit weird.
1: Uh-oh.
0: Anyway.
1: Anyhow. Well.
0: I blame this on terrible sex ed.
1: Do you have any sex ed when you're 11?
0: This is true. I mean, they should be teaching you about consent.
1: They quite should. I wish they had.
0: I wish they had. but anyways.
1: We did watch the tea video in 7th grade. The consent tea video.
0: Yeah, I have seen it.
1: Yeah. I knew what consent was.
0: This person didn't.
1: It's pretty
0: pretty
1: self-explanatory.
0: Are we looking to Rainsford and Zaroff to be like not toxic.
1: This is true. They're not exemplary. Well, they're not great gay representation.
0: Anyways, but consent is important, guys.
1: This has been our PSA.
0: I don't condone this, and also don't kill people and hunt people for sport.
1: That's also true. Unless it's consensual.
0: Unless it's consensual, then you can.
1: Then you, well, not legally, but you can. I mean, in my heart and in my soul.
0: Yeah.
1: Keep going.
0: Isn't consensual cannibalism legal?
1: It's not legal.
0: It's not legal?
1: I Googled this in middle school.
0: I trust that.
1: Because I was like, I feel like that should be legal.
0: Yeah.
1: It's just like there are many. Because, like,
0: where do you draw the line in terms of cannibalism?
1: Well, there are many issues with it because, like, consent can be forged if someone is dead.
0: I see. Yeah.
1: So you don't really know, but well, we'll get into that later. Anyhow, we have 20 minutes left.
0: We have 20 minutes. I gotta speed through this. Okay. Okay. So he's mesmerized by what Rainsford just said. What do you mean, no? Rainsford choked back a tear. I risked my life for you coming back here, and you say no. Zarov took another step back. This hurt Rainsford even more. I think you should go. Zarov deadpanned. Rainsford wouldn't take no for an answer. He stepped closer to Zarov, and Zarov took a step back. This continued until Zarov was pushed against the wall. Rainsford looked another step forward until his body was pressed up against Zarov's. Rainsford leaned in. No! Zarov pushed Rainsford off of him. This is wrong! Rainsford stood with a blank expression. What do you mean it's wrong? Zarov looked over at Rainsford with a serious, almost skeptical-looking face and said, I should be sad. My friend Ivan died today because of you. I shouldn't want to be near you. But... ... Zarov stopped. But what? Rainsford asked, a pained look going through his face. But not being next to you makes me crazy.
1: Someone said that to me, I would get a restraining order.
0: For real, for sure.
1: Be crazy for the rest of time, asshole.
0: Those words stuck in Rainsford's head. It allowed him a moment of pure bliss, bliss capitalized. And then he thought of something. Then how come you were trying to kill me? Rainsford forcefully asked. He didn't want to know the answer. He feared Zarov will say something he'd rather not know. Because, Rainsford, it's the 20s. What? Rainsford was puzzled. You know how people are. They are all homophobic, so I had to hide my feelings and treat you like everyone else. Yes, but you live on a secluded island. Nobody would know. Ivan would. Ivan's not here.
1: Oh! I like how he brought Ivan to his homophobia-free island. Yeah. He was like, Ivan is too much of an asset, even though he hates gay people.
0: Yeah. I like the implication that he was, like, the final, like, bastion of his repression. Anyway.
1: I love it. Ivan was keeping it all together.
0: Ivan, yeah.
1: Wow.
0: Heterosexual legend, perhaps.
1: Heterosexual, disabled, what's not to love?
0: The room got quiet. Rainsford was still leaning over Zarov. They gazed into each other's eyes. Even though Zarov was older, he was much shorter. Probably 2 to 3 inches. I love the just random... Like, you can tell that they did not read this over. They just typed it, and they sent it.
1: Why would you read this over? It's a masterpiece.
0: It is beautiful.
1: Some things don't need editing.
0: Rainsford leaned down slowly. Zarov stood on his tiptoes until their noses were almost touching. Noses were almost touching. W-E-apostrophe-R-E. Rainsford could feel Zarov's hot breath against his face. Just
1: stop
0: like that.
1: Talking about his hot... I bet his breath smells... like garbage.
0: Oh, awful.
1: He lives on a secluded island in a stone castle.
0: Exactly.
1: I don't think
0: and he like only
1: water.
0: Eats meat anyway.
1: A human meat.
0: Yeah. He could feel his hot breath against his face. Just like that, their lips intertwined. It was full of love, but then it started turning into something more lustful. A fight for
1: Ooh.
0: Dominance.
1: Ooh. Well, I mean, they already had that.
0: I mean, that's the second Wattpad convention, the tongues battling for dominance.
1: Yeah. Yeah.
0: I'm surprised we haven't seen an orb mention.
1: Ooh,
0: no
1: yeah.
0: orbs. Rainsford
1: 2 out of 3 though, ain't bad.
0: Yeah. Rainsford picked Zarov up and carried him over to the bed, plopping him down on it. Zarov broke the kiss. No, he said. Not again, Rainsford thought. What do you mean? He asked nervously. I'm clearly the tops are upset. I love it.
1: Actually, I'm a power bottoms are off truther.
0: Me too.
1: Like, listen, he's got to relinquish that power somewhere.
0: Exactly. This caught Rainsford off guard. He started laughing. Okay, Rainsford managed to say.
1: Okay!
0: Does that make me your new Ivan then? Only if you want it to, Zarov said, a light smirk forming on his face. With
1: Ivan,
0: pleasure,
1: homophobic
0: General.
1: Bottom. Question mark?
0: I mean, they exist. Representation. Anyways.
1: For who?
0: So the last line is, with pleasure, .. General. And then that's the end.
1: Ooh, we've got like a little bit of a title thing going on.
0: I'm gonna star this.
1: Oh, quite beautiful. Lives were forever changed.
0: My life was certainly changed.
1: I have in my archive of our own. Mm-hmm. Did you ever have a crush on the man who played Atticus Finch?
0: I don't know, because I never watched the movie.
1: Did you ever have a crush on Atticus Finch himself?
0: Probably.
1: Google him right now and look at his face.
0: I'm gonna look at his face.
1: I think he was a very common, like, middle school, high school required reading crush. I don't like what his character stands for.
0: Oh, yeah. No, I'm seeing it.
1: You're seeing it, right?
0: I'm seeing the photos. No, he's beautiful.
1: I said I don't like what his character stands for, and I didn't elaborate, and I realized that that might sound problematic. Right?
0: Men used to slay.
1: I do not like the white saviorism that exists within To Kill a Mockingbird.
0: Yep.
1: I don't think it should be... I do not think a book about racism written by a white woman should be required reading this...
0: No, for sure.
1: ...late
0: There's
1: in the century.
0: Much better books that you could be reading.
1: But many people did have a crush on Atticus Finch. And I have a few... I have 11 works in Atticus Finch X-Reader... pulled up just for you.
0: Wonderful.
1: Number one is called Too Sweet for Me by Slippery Spaghetti.
0: Oh, the Hozier. The Hozier lyrics.
1: The description is, Atticus Finch took his coffee black, and on the rare occasion he took his whiskey neat.
0: Mm-hmm.
1: And with a lovely woman to have in his bed at 3, what more could he need? This is just me drabbling and listening to Hozier, so it's fully inspired by his newly released song, Too Sweet.
0: I could tell.
1: This one is called I've Got So Much I Can Give to You. This one is explicit. These are the tags. Atticus Finch, gender neutral reader, character, oral sex, implied aromanticism. I don't know if this has to do with Atticus or the main character.
0: Remains to be seen.
1: Mentions of Atticus's late wife, which is a really fun, like, dynamic for those tags to be next to each other. Because, like, mentions of aromanticism. Maybe a romantic character. Also, his wife is dead. Those two aren't connected. Maybe he killed his wife. He did not kill his wife. Merry Christmas, Allie. Touch-starved Atticus. No beta, we die like Jean Finch, which I assume is Atticus's late wife.
0: I would assume.
1: Yes, dick sucking. I mentioned it once, and now I feel obligated to specify every time.
0: Good for them.
1: Atticus Finch. Scout Finch. Jem Finch, original characters. This is just tagged with every character from To Kill a Mockingbird. Romance, love story, fluff, mutual pining. Reader plays a motherly role. Sweet Atticus Finch. Very, very much fluff. Multiple chapters. Atticus is a sweetheart. Reader speaks her mind. Female reader. Feminism. Racism/racist remarks used.
0: Oh, no.
1: Which I guess if you do decide to write To Kill a Mockingbird fan fiction, which I do not condone.
0: I feel like there's ways around it, though.
1: There are definitely ways.
0: You don't have to include the racism. If you're already making an X-Reader fan fiction, like, our disbelief is already suspended.
1: Your name, last name, is an outspoken woman from the mountains in Georgia. After one too many bad situations happened to her, she wants to start new and finds herself in Macomb with her dog. Then we have Atticus Finch X-Reader one-shots with so many tags.
0: Holy shit.
1: We have just all of the characters, again, tagged. Implied/reference suicide, implied/reference self-harm, Atticus Finch has a huge dick.
0: Good for him.
1: Reader's gender changes. Reader's appearance is stated in notes. Sex. Oral sex. Gay sex. Sex toys. BDSM. BDSM but badly written. Spanking. Bondage. Light bondage. Bondage and discipline. Atticus is open to any kinks the reader has. The safe word is pineapple. Erotic massage. Light petting. Light BDSM. Angst. Fluff. Smut. Lemon. Atticus is
0: lemon.
1: Hard to get to open.
0: Oh, the citrus scale.
1: Atticus is hard to get to open up to you. Pre-canon, post-canon.
0: Both of them.
1: Project Sekai.
0: Oh my god, that's in a Miku game.
1: Atticus Finch What's plays Miku Project Sekai here? Because the reader made him. Atticus Finch is a more jump stand. Atticus, I can't pronounce any of that. Atticus, please check the notes. Other fandoms not mentioned in tags. This is sponsored by the Atticus Finch fan club. Atticus Finch does not like Timu.
0: Yeah.
1: Reader ropes Atticus Finch into a pyramid scheme. Atticus Finch is a sweet tea fan. Atticus Finch listens to Lana Del Rey occasionally. Atticus Finch mostly listens to country music. Water sports mentioned.
0: Oh my god.
1: The dichotomy of these tags. Lawyers. Atticus likes cats. ChatGPT helped me make this.
0: Oh my god. I love how it just keeps going. Like, you never expect what's gonna be next. Right? They're very, you know, they keep you on your toes, and there's something to be said about that.
1: They keep you on your toes. This one is The Half of My Soul by 6 Cult Sire 9. Atticus Finch, male reader, fluff and smut, porn with feelings, porn with plot. This man is gay. Atticus Finch is a gay man. I don't care.
0: Biblically
1: I am also gay.
0: Accurate.
1: Big gay love story. Gay. Sorry, did you say canon? Don't know her. Which, like, crazy when you're writing To Kill a Mockingbird fan fiction.
0: No, for real.
1: I don't know what draws people to do this.
0: Because everyone was forced to read this book.
1: It's true. But also,
0: it's like the Outsiders fan fiction. Too many people have read this.
1: I completely understand, because I feel like the Outsiders turned everyone trans mask.
0: Exactly, because there's a movie and they're hot in the movie.
1: Are they children?
0: The actors are adults. I don't know.
1: I thought they were just like little boys, my assumption.
0: There's a lot of adult characters.
1: Okay. I just, in my mind, they were all like little greaser boys, because I feel like that's the cosplays I've seen for the Outsiders.
0: Ponyboy and Johnny are like the main pairing, I would say, because they're very devoted to each other.
1: No, I get, I completely understand.
0: And they're like
1: understand.
0: The younger ones.
1: From what I've heard about the Outsiders, I totally understand why I would turn people trans mask, and I also understand why people would ship them.
0: Yeah, I think it turned me trans mask, probably.
1: I think everybody wanted to be a greaser at a very specific time in their life.
0: Yeah.
1: Life?
0: I have lives?
1: Their lives? Oh, but I feel like there are objectively things that are crazy to write fan fiction about.
0: Yeah.
1: Like books about racism.
0: Yeah, or the lottery.
1: Yeah. Or The Most Dangerous Game.
0: I don't know, I think that's very logical to write fan fiction about.
1: No, I get it.
0: Same with The Outsiders and also Great Gatsby. Like, they just lend themselves to the format.
1: It's true. It's true, they do.
0: Because there's gay people.
1: There's a lot of tension
0: in the text.
1: I understand. The Great Gatsby does have instances of racism, but it's not the main thing. It's just also it's from the 20s.
0: Yeah.
1: I think the Great Gatsby makes so much sense.
0: Not the most based in the
1: 20s,
0: famously.
1: Great Gatsby and Sherlock, I feel like people should just start publishing their fan fiction.
0: I'm
1: because,
0: so
1: like,
0: sad.
1: Why are you writing Great Gatsby fanfiction in 2024? It's public domain. You should.
0: Okay. I'm so sad that there hasn't been a gay Great Gatsby adaptation now that it's public domain. Like, I'm waiting for it.
1: I'm working
0: there's,
1: on it.
0: There's Self-Made Boys, that one novel, where they're both trans. And I haven't read it, but I've heard it's good.
1: Lovely. I did not know about that. Everybody read the trans Great Gatsby adaptation right now.
0: I'll bring up the author name
1: required
0: so I can
1: reading
0: wreck it.
1: From the required reading episode. I'm sure people will find it. Self-Made Boys.
0: I'm finding it.
1: No, I've been working on it. It's been in my brain.
0: Yeah, read Self-Made Boys by Anna Marie McLemore.
1: And we'll leave you off with that. We have 2 minutes left. Our intro music today was Green Light by Lorde because Great Gatsby. And our outro music is Carry On, My Wayward Son by Kansas.

0: Hello, everyone, and welcome to Dead Dove, a radio show about fan fiction. I'm your visual arts representative, Kitty, and I am here for a very special episode today with Sawyer.
1: Hello. Hello, hello. Happy to be here.
0: Today, I'm extremely excited because I feel like I've been exploring the foundations of fan fiction within this podcast. Within this podcast, within this radio show, within this whatever it is, this happy medium.
1: What's the functional difference?
0: Really? Well, one is more prestigious, I believe.
1: This one makes me sound better,
0: because if I say I have a podcast,
1: then they just assume that you hate women.
0: So, I feel I've been exploring the foundations of fan fiction. Last week, episode one, which surprisingly did not get me taken off the air, we explored Spurk, Star Trek.
1: Yes.
0: Very exciting. Some of the very first, like, officially dubbed fan fictions. And this week is our John Locke special, which is extremely exciting.
1: I'm very stoked.
0: Because unlike Star Trek, I do have, like, a wide foundation within the world of John Locke shipping. Yeah. Oh, man. If you were a loser as a middle schooler.
1: Which we both were.
0: This is your time. This is your time to shine. So you were not into BBC Sherlock.
1: This is true. I read the books.
0: Because you're a nerd.
1: Yes.
0: And I was into BBC Sherlock because I would watch the episodes and they would be very difficult to decipher, and I would go, this must be very intellectual.
1: Yeah, it's not just Stephen Moffat doing whatever the hell he wants at all times.
0: You could have shown me, like, a pile of muddled garbage, and I would have been like, this is probably something intellectual, because I can't understand it.
1: Yeah. And I would like to say I am in uniform for this podcast.
0: You are. You're wearing your Get Out, I Need to Go to My Mind Palace t-shirt.
1: This is true.
0: Which you've been stewing in for multiple days.
1: I've not changed out of this shirt.
0: So truly you have been going to your mind palace I'm hearing.
1: This is, for context, this is my sleep shirt.
0: Okay, well, with our, foundationally, I'm going to start us off with something that I would consider fan fiction, but is not notably fan fiction, which is an advertisement from 1895. I'm sorry.
1: Oh, wonderful.
0: It goes a little bit like this. Watson, have you noticed, my dear Holmes, how charmingly Miss Beauty dresses now, how well her home is managed, and how full of pleasant talk she is? She used to be such a dowdy creature, you know. Holmes, yes, I have observed. Watson, her little dinners are now most excellent, and her home seems to be brighter and more charming than it used to be. And such lovely hats she wears. What is the reason? Holmes said not a word, but placing his hand in his overcoat pocket, he pulled out number 3 of Woman's Life and handed it to Watson with a significant look as he turned the pages. Ah, said Watson, now I understand how it has all come about. Sherlock Holmes, Dr. Watson, and Miss Beauty understood, and we wish all of our lady readers to understand, that Woman's Life is the best illustrated penny paper for the home ever published.
1: Amazing. I love that they did sponsorships.
0: Well, the story behind this is after Arthur Conan Doyle killed his darling.
1: Yes.
0: The magazine which he was publishing in,
1: The Strand.
0: Yeah, I think this was Titbits.
1: Okay.
0: Still maintained some ownership over the Sherlock Holmes character, but at this point had no idea what to do with him because he was dead.
1: Mm-hmm. Mm-hmm.
0: So they were going wild. They were publishing advertisements. They were publishing people's fan fiction, which wasn't called fan fiction at the time, but I fully assume it was.
1: There's no other name for it, really.
0: And I mean, I did show a little bit of it to you before this broadcast, but they would hold competitions, essentially, for Sherlock. I don't quite know how to pronounce it. Pastiches, I believe?
1: That sounds right.
0: Yeah, I think it's pastiches and parodies. So it would be Sherlock parodies and also, like, Sherlock fan fiction, essentially.
1: Phenomenal.
0: And I'm going to read you some names of these, because not all of them have been uploaded, but there are a lot of, like, named versions. The Adventures of Shylock Ohms, The Sign of Gore. This one I told you about. It's where a man's mustache is shaved off mysteriously in the night, and Shylock Ohms needs to solve the mystery. The Adventure of the Two Collaborators, which is, like, really copyright-free vague, which I love. The Adventures of Chublock Holmes, Sherlock Holmes in the Missing Box, The Adventures of Picklock Holes, which didn't have the same connotations as it does today, but it's delightful. The Adventure of the Tablefoot.
1: Oh, wow.
0: The Sign of the 400.
1: That's my personal favorite, I think.
0: Mrs. Dr. Sherlock Holmes, which I was unable to find, but I was very curious about. There are multiple ones published in which Sherlock has a wife, which I feel like is either a reader insert or an insert of the, like, author's wife.
1: Yeah. Very out of character for him.
0: It's
1: multiple reasons.
0: Difficult to... you think? It's difficult to find a lot of, like, the authors. Most of them were anonymous. I think if they won money, they would publish their names, but often they were just published under, like...
1: Imagine it's the 1890s and you submit Sherlock fanfic and you win money. That's, like, the ideal job.
0: Oh, they would win, like, $50, some of them.
1: Still, like, that's groceries.
0: No, exactly. And, like... Also, I think they would win free editions of the magazine they were in.
1: 50, I'm assuming pounds, would go a longer way in 1890.
0: Mr. Punch's Animal Land.
1: That's not even vaguely related.
0: Misadventures of Sheer Luck Gnomes.
1: Oh, they predicted Sherlock Gnomes.
0: The Stolen Cigar Case. Betrayed by His Feet, and then in brackets, joke.
1: I like how they need to specify that one is a joke.
0: I was so scared that someone was coming into our broadcasting room.
1: Into our domain.
0: Oh, my goodness. A lot of these were also, like, the latter half of this is, like, just stories published in French. Oh, hello. We have someone here to... also take photos of our show, which is, this is actually quite a good time because we're discussing fairly above board stories. This one's the Sherlock Holmes's dog. There's quite a few. I mean, this is the disappearance of Alice Nosegay.
1: Love that.
0: Nose like nose and gay like gay.
1: That's a phenomenal name. That could be a drag name.
0: They're quite inspired. The one I did pull up to look at specifically is The Adventure of the Missing Bee, which was published in 1904.
1: Wonderful.
0: I don't quite know. It was written by P.G. Wodehouse in Vanity Fair. I don't know if this man won money for this. P.G. Wodehouse, my hero. Okay. Sherlock Holmes is to retire from public life after Christmas and take to bee farming in the country. It is a little hard, my dear Watson, said Holmes, stretching his long form on the sofa, injecting another half pint of morphia with the little bejeweled syringe which the Prince of Piedmont had insisted on presenting him as a reward for discovering who had stolen his nice new rattle.
1: Bejeweled!
0: It is just a little hard that an exhausted, overworked private detective coming down to the country in search of peace and quiet should be confronted in the first week by a problem so weird, so sinister, that for the moment it seems incapable of a solution. You refer, I said, to the singular adventure of the missing bee, as anybody but an ex-army surgeon equipped with a brain of dough would have known without my telling him. Which I think is... I think it's wild that the mischaracterization goes this far back. Because why are you insulting him? You're friends. I do have beef with that, with, like, the mean characterization of Holmes.
1: Me too. He's very, like short. He's often, like...
0: He's blunt.
1: Yeah, he's blunt, but he's not mean.
0: He's a sweet guy.
1: Yeah.
0: I readily forgave him for his irritability, for the loss of his bee had had a terrible effect on his nerves. It was a black business. Immediately after arriving in our cottage, Holmes had purchased from the Army and Navy stores a fine bee. It was docile, busy, and intelligent, and soon made itself quite a pet with us. Our consultation may, therefore, be imagined when, on going to take it out for its morning run, we had found the hive empty. The bee had disappeared, collar and all. A glance at its bed showed that it had not slept in that night. On the floor of the hive was a portion of the insect's steel chain snapped. Everything pointed to sinister violence.
1: Oh, no. I hate it when my pet bee goes missing.
0: It's just such a wild... What is happening?
1: I love the imagery they're conjuring here.
0: It's quite good. It's very impressive that they... that someone created this and it was published.
1: Love that for them. Honestly, their brain is so large.
0: Their brain is huge. I think a little bit of the history. People were very outraged when Sherlock died.
1: Oh yeah, famously.
0: Everyone except for Arthur Conan Doyle.
1: No, people were happy about it.
0: He was thrilled. People were writing in letters asking him to be revived. I mean, they did eventually pressure him into bringing him back.
1: They peer pressured him fully.
0: They fully did peer pressure him. So I think like conspiring has been part of the deal since Sherlock was conceived as a character.
1: Yeah.
0: Like people have been making theories.
1: People are crazy about him and have been since the original stories.
0: You know where I'm segueing right
1: I do
0: now.
1: Know. I, yeah.
0: So TJ Elsie. So the John Locke conspiracy.
1: Who could have foreseen this?
0: Not I. Was a conspiracy theory that popped up surrounding BBC Sherlock on Tumblr. I think around the later seasons. And the general gist of it, well, obviously, Sherlock and John are gay for each other and they're in love with one another.
1: Yes.
0: And I also, a lot of it did have to do with the fact that, like, there was a fake out. Like, Moffat was going to air a secret final episode of Sherlock after the actual final episode, just basically discrediting everything that happened in the final episode and making John Locke canon. That was part of it. And people were, to the point where people were waiting on the BBC, like, conspiring about what shows they perceived as, like, fake in order for a secret Sherlock, which, like, from a business perspective, terrible. If you're trying to watch, like, The Great British Bake Off and all of a sudden there's, like, two men confessing their love for one another from a show that you don't watch.
1: Yeah. That doesn't make a lot of sense.
0: They were picking out all of these sitcoms and saying, like, oh, this one's fake. This is definitely when they're going to air the secret gay episode of Sherlock.
1: The reach is crazy. Because this is Moffat we're talking about.
0: And then they didn't, obviously. But I have a little excerpt kind of delving into the depths of TJLC. This is a list. This is in 2017. Jula B., one of the co-creators of the term TJLC, this is from fanlore.org, replied to an anon asking for the basic theories behind the conspiracy with a bullet point list outlining various aspects of the theory, many of which are elaborated upon in various TJLC meta. Okay, so this is the post. And I have read this to you, but I think it's so glorious.
1: It's beautiful,
0: it's
1: really.
0: It's so beautifully diluted in a way that, like, I entirely empathize with.
1: Yeah.
0: Because, like, I was kind of in on this stuff. Like, I was like, well, maybe there's that subtext happening. I don't know. I'm 13.
1: Yeah.
0: Okay. John Locke is surface level. Go back and rewatch the series with this perspective. Sherlock is gay, confirms he's gay in Angelo's when he denies interest in women but not men, and suggests he and John go on a date in The Blind Banker. Soon you will take off your heteronormative glasses and see the sparkle twink within.
1: Oh my god.
0: Which the use of the word sparkle twink
1: sparkle
0: is beautiful.
1: Not Benedict Cumberbatch's Sherlock, but Sherlock in general, he could be a sparkle twink.
0: I wouldn't use the word sparkle twink to describe anyone. That feels hate crimey. I feel it constitutes a hate crime.
1: It's very like ooh woo, like
0: soft boy
1: infantilization.
0: Ignore John's protestations of I'm not gay, which happen infrequently and never to Sherlock, and are often only denials of their being in a relationship. Every time a phone is on screen, consider it a metaphor for either John or Sherlock's heart. Which is crazy.
1: Oh.
0: Every time a phone is, that's like 90% of the show.
1: It's a big phone show.
0: 'Cause
1: a lot of phones in that show.
0: A lot of the direction was like showing thoughts and texts on screen.
1: Oh, so much of the crazy editing.
0: Like that, yeah, that was very much so an intentional aspect of the show, but not because they were trying to like do gay stuff. I think it was 90% because they were like, phones are new. That's cool.
1: Yeah.
0: Texting is a thing we have in the 21st century.
1: It's like the charging port in the phone? Like every time you miss the charging port.
0: Which just like if you extend that metaphor just means that like John is bad at sex, I guess.
1: I guess.
0: Like he's missing the hole.
1: Oh.
0: Every time water is on screen, consider it a metaphor for emotions.
1: Uh-huh.
0: Tea, this is how I know this was written by an American. Tea is gay. Like the whole institution, I suppose. Do you guys know when the Americans proclaimed revolution on the British and dumped all the tea into the ocean? They were actually doing that to denounce homosexuality.
1: Yeah, it was like a two birds, one stone.
0: It was like a big toxic masculine move.
1: Yeah.
0: Food is sex.
1: Uh-huh.
0: Which I guess I can kind of see that metaphor as like Sherlock doesn't eat quite frequently. Sure. I feel like that could, if in a better crafted narrative, I could see representation of a man denying himself sex. That said, every time food is on screen,
1: that's great. That's, you're thinking of Hannibal. That's a different show.
0: Death is sex / emotion / love. Which is a wide range of things for death to be. I think maybe, I'm going to go out on a limb here, not to be a curtains are blue type of guy. Death is death.
1: Yeah, I think it's a very, like, well-established, like, theme in and of itself.
0: Get Freudian with it. The fucking harpoon and hounds?
1: Get Freudian with it. Get
0: Freudian with it. Like, in 2017,
1: I've never
0: we're expected
1: once,
0: to get Freudian with it.
1: I've never once wished to get Freudian with it.
0: Cigarettes are sexual desire.
1: Okay.
0: In a better crafted narrative.
1: Yeah, I do. I can somewhat see the, like, the tobacco, like.
0: Well, yeah. That is the only thing I will get Freudian with is the pipe.
1: The pipe sure is something. But that's also like a very well established, like,
0: that's an
1: Sherlock thing.
0: John is jealous all the time. Mycroft, or the Iceman, represents Sherlock's suppression of his emotions in favor of the work, in quotes. Keep in mind the memorable Moffat quote. He wants to rise above everyone like a snow-capped mountain, but actually, he's a volcano. This is the craziest one. Pay attention to characters who represent Sherlock and John. Tall brunette lesbians in Sherlock's coat, for example. The gay innkeepers in Hounds of the Baskervilles, for another. Sometimes people just have similar-looking coats because it is Britain.
1: That's the thing. Everyone dresses like that.
0: Everyone just has a long coat because it's cold.
1: Exactly.
0: And I think the lesbians were perhaps dressed like Sherlock and John because of on account of the weather.
1: No, if you wear a raincoat, that's really telling.
0: If you wear a raincoat, that's gay.
1: You have to go outside in shorts and a t-shirt, something that Sherlock would never wear, ever, in any adaptation.
0: Remember that Moffat openly talks about how they lie and lie and lie and lie all the time for the sake of surprise. What else would be the resolution of their near-decade-long plan, which no one else has done before, that they wanted to do right before someone else did? Which... like, I'm not going to deny that perhaps it was planned, but clearly that plan was abandoned for whatever narrative they go with in the last season.
1: Whatever the hell happened, I don't know.
0: Well, listen, if I had a better memory, all the episodes are about the cases on the surface and overall are actually focused on the emotional development of Sherlock and John's relationship, which... you have said to this point, this is the least relationship-focused Sherlock media.
1: It's true. It's
0: that there just, has ever been.
1: It's trying to be, like, propaganda in a way. It's like, we're just such a dramatic crime show, and look how serious and dramatic we are.
0: And it's...
1: and
0: it's,
1: there's crimes.
0: It's very much so. Sherlock is very... focused in other media on, like, the silly cases and downtime.
1: They're very silly and goofy, generally.
0: And I feel like that's what leads to the closer connection, almost.
1: Yeah.
0: Not gritty, not gritty crime drama.
1: It's true.
0: I feel like it was maybe trying to be everything all at once, which, well... Sherlock is heartbroken. Why Mary shoots him in the heart. And the elephant in the room is John and Sherlock's love for each other. Which, this was a very prominent theme within TJLC, was the elephant in the room. Elephants were like a huge symbol that people would use really frequently. And I do remember a while ago, when I was like 13, reading this post, which kind of like broke my mind. It was like my first exposure to like, I'm not quite sure. My first exposure to reading into media, let's just say, about the elephant wallpaper that they had, I believe, at one point. So I did look up TJLC wallpaper theory. And what I found was a Tumblr post comparing Sherlock to the woman in the yellow wallpaper in depth.
1: Uh-huh.
0: You know, the woman who is a representation of, like, the harm of medical institutions on women.
1: I don't think I've seen enough of the show, but...
0: you know, Sherlock's hysteria arc.
1: Oh.
0: No, it's just completely nonsensical and completely, like, disregarding the feminist readings of the yellow wallpaper. But entirely wild that was the only thing I could find. But elephants were a big thing. The John Locke conspiracy has three cameos so far. The conspirators in The Abominable Bride, the acronym in The Six Thatchers, and Is a Cup of Tea Code are coming was foretold in The Geek Interpreter, which I don't know how to interpret that one. And then, this is the final point in this post. Mary, in all likelihood, is Moriarty. But that's another story.
1: Moriarty. Sorry.
0: The signs were all there! Oh. More fundamentally, John Locke is about creating transformative creative content. It's about making something new. In essence, it's fiction. TJLC is about analyzing evidence that's already there. It's nonfiction. Which, to that I say, do you think that they're real?
1: Well, there was a theory at one point, I believe, like, when the stories were first being published, some people, like, back in, like, 1890s, were like, Are Sherlock and John real guys, and is Arthur Conan Doyle just their editor?
0: No, I do remember reading about this. And many people were disappointed to meet Arthur Conan Doyle and realize that and be told by him that Sherlock wasn't a real dude.
1: He's just like that. If you wanted to meet Sherlock, you would have to just talk to Oscar Wilde.
0: Which is another story.
1: Another
0: post, TurnTech goddammit asks, what is tin hatting in the TGLC context? I'm very confused. And loudest subtext in television on Tumblr replies, the belief that the final problem was an intentionally bad episode, nightmare episode, and that a secret fourth episode will air probably this Sunday, the 22nd. Some people are holding out hope for the 28th/29th, as that's the anniversary of when John and Sherlock first met. I wish I was this insane about media.
1: Yeah, like I'm crazy about these stories to some extent, but I'm not,
0: to some extent? Really?
1: To a certain extent, you could say. I definitely do own Sherlock Holmes soap that is in my apartment.
0: So you can smell like him. Yeah. Bad, I assume.
1: Yeah.
0: He does canonically smell bad.
1: He smells like tobacco and sadness. I don't think he showers.
0: Some people are into that.
1: Yeah.
0: And blood,
1: I'd venture. Like chemicals.
0: And yeah, that's pretty much all of them.
1: It's a lot of scents going on.
0: Someone needs to make a lore accurate perfume.
1: It's just the worst smell.
0: Some people are into like weird niche scents.
1: It's true. It's true.
0: Yeah, but people were entirely convinced that a secret episode of Sherlock, BBC Sherlock, was going to air. And then it didn't. And the rest is history.
1: Yeah. And now we get to talk about it.
0: And now we get to make fun of it on our college radio broadcast with how many people are listening?
1: Oh, let me check.
0: Yeah, go ahead and bring up those numbers.
1: Ooh, one person.
0: One person.
1: I wonder who it is.
0: I wonder who is listening to our radio broadcast.
1: Oh.
0: Probably a stranger who we don't know.
1: Yeah, you know who you are. And we appreciate you very much.
0: Thank you to all of our fans.
1: Yes.
0: Yes. BBC Sherlock. I mean, I think it was just like fully the fandom and the show fully disastrous.
1: As someone who watched it sort of on the sidelines.
0: Oh, please bring up your statistics. This would be a beautiful moment.
1: My statistics from the drinking game.
0: Explain the rules of your Sherlock, BBC Sherlock drinking game.
1: So, in the summer, me and a friend who also has never seen BBC Sherlock, we decided to do a drinking game. We watched the entire first season and then one episode of season two before we gave up. And we decided to set a few parameters, and that show has not aged well at all. I don't even think it was that good when it aired. I think people were just lost in the sauce.
0: I will confirm.
1: 'Cause
0: some of the editing is fun.
1: Some of it.
0: I will agree. I'll put that out there.
1: The color grading is also just awful and disastrous. It just doesn't even look good. It's got that like early 2010s like kind of bleak pseudo Twilight filter
0: going on.
1: It's
0: extremely like medical drama coded.
1: Yeah, it's very
0: almost.
1: There's no color in it. It's very bleak.
0: No. It is, which I feel like the world of Sherlock Holmes is often not in my mind. Like, it's very fun and silly, and, like, it makes London almost seem like a little playground for him, which I think is extremely endearing.
1: Mm-hmm. But anyways, so, actually, do you want to guess?
0: I do want to guess.
1: Statistics? Okay.
0: Yeah, give me this game.
1: So, we set out some parameters for our drinking game. Drink responsibly, guys. Don't do what we did.
0: Please.
1: And so the first, like, I guess, parameter was singular gay moment, i.e. hand on a knee, gay eye contact, or jealousy, which was one drink, which is like a swig of, we had like two shots and a mixer.
0: So should I guess how many singular gay moments existed in one season of Sherlock?
1: Yeah, and one episode of the second season.
0: Well, what do you... I guess you did lay out your parameters for a gay moment, but, like, I feel like Benedict Cumberbatch's acting definitely doesn't lend itself to this.
1: Neither does Martin Freeman's, really.
0: Because if this were Granada, you'd be plastered. Because every single glance is in itself a world.
1: Granada Holmes.
0: I think four.
1: It happened 28 times.
0: Oh my God.
1: Keep in mind,
0: you're counting much more generously than I am.
1: Yeah, we were a little loopy, to say the least. And you know me, you know my tolerance. It takes a lot to get me loopy.
0: Well, 28, I feel like, yeah. Might.
1: Well, I believe I was taking shots in between the episodes as well to catch up. Drink responsibly. The second parameter was gay words, i.e. personal conversation. They talk about their own relationship, etc. One drink.
0: Oh.
1: How many times do you think that happened?
0: It has to be under 10. 9?
1: So it happened 34 times.
0: Oh my, I am misremembering this show fully.
1: It's kind of crazy.
0: Because I did rewatch series 1 in like 2023, I believe.
1: Mm-hmm.
0: And I don't remember any of it. I do remember that some of the episodes held up much better than I expected them to. But I also remember a lot of the episodes were entirely nonsensical. I cannot imagine it drunk.
1: I've only experienced this show drunk. I don't know what happens in it.

0: it's in like the same conversation, we didn't count it.
1: Okay.
0: Because Moriarty doesn't show up a lot in season one. Mm. He shows up like twice, and he makes gay jokes both times.
1: Oh.
0: I think he was in the finale with the pool. I do vaguely remember that.
1: I do remember that vividly.
0: Yeah, anyways. And then the bonus, the do you have a girlfriend, do you have a boyfriend scene in the first episode, finish the drink. And then if something straight happens, we would drink Gatorade so that we could rehydrate.
1: Your liver is going to give out. Listen. I think one day you're just going to fall to the floor and the EMTs are going to come and they're going to be like, well, there's nothing we can do. It was a silent killer. Like, it was just stewing in there.
0: Locked room murder.
1: Locked room murder in your liver.
0: Yeah.
1: Oh, yeah. No, it was entirely stewing in there. That's... Wow. So how much Gatorade did you drink?
0: I believe we each had, like, 2 bottles, but I don't think we finished the Gatorade. But we
1: naturally
0: had a certain amount.
1: Well, you didn't get to the wedding moments.
0: It's
1: I
0: true.
1: Mean, to be fair, the wedding moments are also, there's some subtext there.
0: Well,
1: like, you
0: like,
1: don't just leave your best friend's wedding solemnly.
0: I feel like there was more subtext in the Robert Downey Jr. movies.
1: Oh, yeah.
0: Like I've, yeah.
1: No, and he's in drag in those ones.
0: In terms of wedding scenes with gay subtext. Those take the cake.
1: I believe you have a fan fiction that you've brought for me.
0: Oh boy, do I.
1: So I've heard quite a bit about this one. I have never, ever read it.
0: So I very endearingly call this fic the shrimp fic. It's not famous by any means, but it's famous to me.
1: It's famous within, like, your vocabulary.
0: Yes, because I bring it up a lot because it's ridiculous.
1: It's quite good.
0: So, in this is a BBC John Locke fic. And in it, John starts dating a woman. And Sherlock gets so insanely jealous that he like becomes a maniacal almost. He like starts plotting against her. And he okay, this part's kind of long, so I might just have to start it and then summarize the rest.
1: Oh yeah, no, go ahead.
0: So okay. So he goes to that one restaurant that they go to in the first episode. They like return to
1: Angelo's.
0: That restaurant. Angelo's, yes.
1: I know this.
0: Okay, so when he arrives at Angelo's, he stomps right into the kitchen. Angelo greets him with a warm exclamation and arms spread open. Brackets, not intending to actually embrace Sherlock, semicolon, it would contaminate his outfit, close brackets. A table for two, yes? Sherlock once again forces his face not to show the flinch, and he asks for a bag of prawns, preferably old ones. Angelo hesitates, brackets, selective honesty, semicolon, break-in is fine, food poisoning is not, close brackets. But when Sherlock tells him it's for a case, Angelo fetches a bag from the cold storage room. I was just gonna throw these away. They're no good for eating. Perfect. Sherlock interrupts and snatches the bag from Angelo, putting it in his other pocket. Picking the lock to the apartment is child's play. Brackets. The female is at her best friend's, crying and feeling sorry for herself. Oh, I think she and John broke up. And I think that's why he's mad at her.
1: Oh. See, the way he goes about this, like, everybody in that restaurant is assuming that the shrimp are for sex things, right?
0: Assumably.
1: If a man walked in with that, like, wet cat, you're like, what did we say? You're eating the couch face?
0: Yeah, my couch
1: that's what
0: eating
1: I imagine.
0: Face.
1: That's what I imagine him having, a couch eating face. And just, like, entirely, like, fucking hands in pockets. Like,
0: oh, yeah.
1: Can I get
0: sure.
1: a bag of wet old prawns?
0: This he's committing crimes with these prawns.
1: Immediately, that's a sex thing.
0: Yeah.
1: But it's not.
0: It's not. It's worse.
1: It's
0: somehow.
1: Somehow.
0: Anyways, it continues. Her cat is home, but it is not very good at guarding.

0: ground, semicolon. It sleeps on the sofa and merely opens one eye when Sherlock enters. He snaps on a pair of disposable gloves, empties the prawns into the sink, and peels them with vehement efficiency. He throws the shells into the waste bin, which he is pleased to see almost full. Brackets again. The empty package of an emergency contraceptive pill confirms his earlier deduction. Close brackets.
1: Oh, he's going through her plan B.
0: This man is evil.
1: Oh, why'd they write him? Why'd they write him so misogynistic?
0: Well, I mean, Moffat. You know,
1: this
0: the,
1: is I can I can only blame the source material.
0: Yeah, the like the I want to say the infrastructure is there. The foundation is there.
1: The infrastructure. The misogynistic infrastructure.
0: It's not the word, but... when he enters the living room, the cat ignores him, semicolon. Maybe it is indulging in a good sulk. In that case, Sherlock decides, he should by no means bother it.
1: This so person just discovered semicolons.
0: Yeah, for sure.
1: For the first time in their life ever.
0: I can't imagine this person is older than maybe 15.
1: Oh, no, and they're doing a great job for 15.
0: Yeah. In that case, Sherlock decides he should by no means bother it, so he empties the waste bin onto the rug and kicks it around himself.
1: So, to recap, he just dumps a bunch of fucking prawns on her floor.
0: Yes. Okay.
1: I would also do this.
0: The peeled prawns go behind the stove one by one. He uses more of them than he initially intended because the systematic vandalism gives him unexpectedly great pleasure. He saves the last prawns for the antique brass curtain pulls, naturally.
1: Naturally.
0: He's getting rather animated by then.
1: This is... Oh. Misogyny be damned, they paint a great image.
0: It really is quite... quite the picture. Next, he stops to scan the living room properly. He feels the corner of his mouth pull up. Brackets, the scratch marks on the wallpaper, the Christmas tree. Close brackets. Using a garlic knife, he carefully replicates the claw marks, a soothingly creative process, with the result being one of his proudest artworks. The female will have no choice but
1: oh my god,
0: it
1: don't
0: with
1: call
0: new
1: her
0: wallpaper.
1: That. Please don't call her that.
0: That will be a shame, though. He takes a picture to immortalize his art. The Christmas tree has a rather prominent position in her home, semicolon. It is an important tradition for her to make the tree as tastelessly extravagant as possible. It is as big as it could be and still fit under the ceiling and covered in far too many glass baubles. Quote.
1: How do we quantify far too many glass baubles?
0: I guess... I don't think I've ever looked at a tree and gone, oh, that's too many ornaments. I feel like trees are supposed to be kind of maximalist.
1: Yeah.
0: Unless you're like a sad beige suburban mom.
1: Is this implying that Sherlock is sad beige?
0: He could be.
1: Like,
0: in BBC Sherlock.
1: In the show, his home is decorated quite maximal. Like, this is coming from the guy who owns a skull.
0: Yeah.
1: You know?
0: I feel
1: you
0: like
1: can't judge people for having too many glass baubles on their tree.
0: Truly. Quote, you have quite the temperament today, Sherlock says reproachfully to the unimpressed cat as he grabs one of the branches and tugs. When it crashes against the floor, glass clinking and shattering, the relief is so great that he immediately reaches for a plant pot on the windowsill and smashes that too. Something inside him breaks as well and he likes it. He likes to see it and hear it.
1: It is a sex thing.
0: Yeah,
1: it's so deeply like, why is he getting off on it? He has a vandalism kink question mark.
0: Yeah.
1: Semicolon.
0: Wait, I haven't quite gotten to the best part. When all the plants are broken, he is panting. He sniffs, wipes his forehead on his sleeve, straightens his coat, and walks calmly into the bedroom. He stops at the threshold, glaring at the bed. He grabs the rat by the tail and carefully drags it across the sheets. Okay, he finds a dead rat.
1: Maybe this woman deserves to have prawns in her curtain rods.
0: I think she cheated on Watson. I think that's what it was.
1: And her house is full of rats.
0: Allegedly.
1: Gross bitch.
0: Making sure it leaves no trace behind, then he drags it over to the surfaces of the other rooms as well, for good measure. No one will ever know, but it has been there, which is the important part. He leaves the rat beside the cat, whose interest he has fully captured. You can keep it, he says, scratching the cat's crown.
1: It's as if he's doing this whole thing in which he's, like, physically destroying her precious vases and plants. And then there's sort of this metaphorical destruction with the rat.
0: Yeah.
1: And I think that's, like, his proudest moment. So he's playing, like, sick 4D chess.
0: That's
1: and
0: this whole
1: woman
0: fit.
1: Is just probably walking into her apartment, not realizing that this is like retribution for the cheating.
0: Yeah, this poor cat is just getting blamed for all this.
1: Well, she's just like, maybe someone broke into my house.
0: Yeah, for sure. It looks ransacked.
1: Like, it's not as if she's going, oh, I've learned my lesson today.
0: Yeah. The final part I'll read is this. The prawn shells are soaking water into the rug, and it is already starting to smell. The fallen tree is enthroned on the decay like a defeated creature. When Sherlock leaves the flat, conscientiously locking the door for the cat, Brackets, who is currently eating the rat, he can breathe again. Female dealt with. That was the easy part. Semicolon. Now John remains.
1: Female dealt with.
0: And if you wish to read the rest, the fic is What Friends Do by A Girl's Name.
1: A Girl's Name?
0: On AO3.
1: The female is dealt with is perhaps the most, like, jarring sentence to me of that entire... Like, if someone said that to me, I would be reporting them to HR or whatever the HR equivalent is in, like, whatever situation we're in.
0: Yeah.
1: I wish consulting detectives had an HR department just so that I could report this man for prawn crimes.
0: Well, Sherlock famously is the only consulting detective in existence.
1: And I'm going to be his only HR worker.
0: Yeah, he needs one, I think.
1: BBC Sherlock definitely needs HR.
0: Yeah, Granada Holmes, so much.
1: Does
0: Watson
1: not.
0: Is his HR. And then the same is in the source material.
1: Yeah, source material, he's a fine dude. He's fairly normal.
0: I wouldn't say normal, but...
1: Well, no, he's not normal, but he's fairly...
0: Amiable.
1: He's woke.
0: Yeah.
1: He does love women.
0: Yeah, he's
1: in the
0: very
1: source.
0: Woke.
1: To me, Sherlock is a feminist icon because, like, despite, you know, the weird kind of bioessentialism of the Victorian era, he is constantly just like, women's intuition I will trust more than anything a man has to say, consistently. And he does this many a time.
0: Wait, I'm getting a message. You have to read the end where John asks where the last shrimp are.
1: Oh, please.
0: One second, let me find this.
1: No, but
0: is it in the epilogue? I forget.
1: I think... In the epilogue? How long is this?
0: I think it's four chapters, including the epilogue.
1: That's four chapters of prawns.
0: 23,000 words.
1: Someone wrote... I wonder how this person is doing now.
0: I want to talk to them. I want to speak to them.
1: Maybe I'll get them on the next episode.
0: That would be wonderful.
1: I'll arrange a phone call with them. I won't have the same rotating host. I think next week we're doing The Stranger, which is very exciting, potentially. Yes. I think and we've talked about this. It's very strange how BBC Sherlock fanfiction is more source accurate to the books than Arthur Conan Doyle, Sherlock fanfiction.
0: Yeah, the ACD fanfiction is a lawless land.
1: It's quite bad because they keep trying to... I do look at it very often for, like, shits and giggles. They do keep using Victorian words for penis.
0: Oh,
1: which
0: they're bad.
1: Is... So not good. I have pulled up a list for us to intermittently rank well, you find this final chapter. Victorians, instead of penis, would say male organ, not sexy. I think out of 10, how sexy are these?
0: Out of 10?
1: Mm-hmm.
0: We can't go into negatives?
1: Well, of course you can. It's not a finite system. We're workshopping this.
0: Male organ is a solid negative 10.
1: I agree. Intermittent apparatus. Sounds science fiction.
0: That doesn't even read as like...
1: If someone said, would you like to see my intermittent apparatus?
0: I'd be like,
1: I would say, show me your spaceship.
0: Yeah, he's got a doohickey.
1: He's got like a ghost hunting
0: got
1: thing.
0: A thingamabob.
1: By the end of the century, pisser was a popular word.
0: Pisser's bad.
1: The phrase pull your pisser had a double meaning of playfully teasing a gentleman or deceiving him, as in pulling his leg. At this time, the middle leg was also another word for penis. I think middle leg minus 200.
0: Oh, middle leg is bad.
1: That's so unsexy. Oh.
0: See, at least pisser evokes penis, which is more than I can say for a lot of them.
1: But if someone was like, pull my pisser, I would want them in jail.
0: Oh, yeah. It's like as bad as hog. Like...
1: Oh, hog is not good. Thankfully, hog was not popular. Like, I feel bad for Victorian women for a lot of reasons, but, like, the fact that they had to deal with the word pisser is maybe paramount. Forget women's suffrage. The real criminal was indeed people calling their words, their penis, dick and root. Oh. And Peter and Johnson and John Thomas.
0: The names are bad. Don't personify it.
1: Don't give it a man's name. Don't give it a man's name. Do you have the final chapter of the shrimp fic?
0: I do.
1: Beautiful.
0: Okay.
1: Let's find out once and for all what friends do. I'm gonna give a fair warning. It's not this. I have experiences with friendship, if you can believe it.
0: Nobody's
1: put prawns in my ex's house.
0: Yeah, well, maybe you should.
1: I mean, I think if they did, I would give them a talking to, because I'm not that kind of
0: person. Exactly. Like, this is, like, cruel.
1: Like, I would be like, hey, can you, like, express your feelings in another way? I don't want to be associated with your shit.
0: All right. So they're just talking about, like, the apartment, and John's like, wow, isn't this crazy that this happened? And then John says, you know the strangest thing, though? Oh, John says, dialogue tag. I'm pretty sure I took out the bin the same evening we'd had the prawns. Didn't want it to smell. And then, perhaps you intended to, but you obviously forgot. This would not be an unusual event, John. This is, in fact, not at all true. He feels John stare at his face, and he keeps his gaze stubbornly straight ahead. She thinks she hasn't found them all yet, John finally says. We texted yesterday. She wanted to return a shirt I've forgotten at her place. She told me the flat still stinks, even though she has washed the carpet twice. He pauses before adding, almost as an afterthought, where are the prawns? Sherlock takes a slow, deep breath through his nose. He embeds his words in the exhalation, in the curtain pulls. He holds his breath in the following silence, and then by some miracle, John starts giggling. Sherlock sends him a sharp glance to make sure his ears are not playing tricks with him, but no, John's face is bright with smile number 3, the giggle one. Oh yeah, he numbers John's smiles.
1: That's very cute.
0: Yeah. The unrestrained mirth one, the one that makes Sherlock ache with joy over having put it there, and with stress over however he will be able to make it stay. In the curtain pulls, John repeats. She'll have a hard time blaming that on the cat. She'll never find them, Sherlock scoffs. She will eventually be forced to move, and she will take the poles with her.
1: This is quite like, have you ever read Diary of a Wimpy Kid?
0: Yes.
1: There's this part where he doesn't like deviled eggs, so he hides a deviled egg in one of the houseplants of the host family who's, like, hosting a small party. And they go insane with the smell of the deviled egg, like, rotting in their houseplant. And I remember very specifically there's one moment where he says, eventually the smell got so bad that they had to move. And the worst part of all was I saw them carrying the houseplant into the moving truck. And I feel as if potentially, maybe, I'm not saying they got it from Diary of a Wimpy Kid. But like the fact that this person was likely 14 when this was created,
0: Mm-hmm.
1: It would have been fresh in their mind. Like, they would have been straight out of elementary school.
0: Yeah. I guess I could read the last part.
1: Please.
0: Unexpectedly, this reinforces John's laughter, and now Sherlock has no choice but to join in. Brackets. John is not angry. John thinks he is funny. Close brackets. The best part is Sherlock honestly thinks he is funny, too. He has just never met anyone else who gets it, but John always does. This is the essence of a John Watson. So, essentially, John is, like, not concerned about this at all.
1: Why does he excuse...
0: Like, he's like, oh, Sherlock, you're so silly. Hee hee. And they just don't bring it up again.
1: I know that John's, like, not the most emotionally mature character in all of media, but I think if someone cheated on me and my friend put prawns in their curtain rods that they would never find and be forced to move, and they knew that as a definitive fact, I would be a little angrier than he is within this story.
0: Yeah.
1: A little angrier.
0: Because, you know, that's... It's quite concerning.
1: Why is he laughing at this?
0: Me, I would be horrified, personally.
1: Do they even get together within this fic?
0: They do.
1: Oh, okay. Because I thought it was just maybe like a revenge fantasy.
0: No.
1: There are a few people on Earth who I would like to put. Namely, Moffat.
0: I was going to say, Moffat's number one on my list of my... I'm going to put prawns in his curtain rods.
1: Oh, a wonderful disclaimer in my last 5 minutes of broadcasting. I love you, Rachel Talalay. You did a wonderful job directing. You directed BBC Sherlock so good, and I'm not mad at you.
0: It's not your fault, Moffat.
1: It's not your fault, but it wasn't... The show missed almost every mark. That it was aiming at.
0: Considering the source material.
1: It was like you're aiming at a target and you hit your own eyeball.
0: Yeah. It just fully... Just
1: ass backwards back archery. Yeah. Oh my god, do you remember the boomerang episode?
0: I do remember the boomerang.
1: What was going on?
0: I only remember it because... I watched the H Bomber Guy video essay, which is quite good. I recommend it.
1: Love that man. Not in agreement with all of his Doctor Who takes, but that's another story.
0: I agree with his Sherlock takes.
1: I agree. I think he was kind of the first person to like come out and say that it was not a sensible show.
0: Braver than the Marines.
1: Like, I feel like I remember seeing that video in middle school and being outraged that, like, somebody had talked shit in that long of a format about my favorite show. And now, as a 20-year-old adult, my perspective is a little bit different.
0: He brings up a lot of good points.
1: He does. And you know what? Like, one of the medias that deserves to be critiqued ever...
0: Truly.
1: I think we've done not a very thorough job today, but, like, I think anybody watching this will get it.
0: Yeah.
1: Or
0: if you've been on the internet at all.
1: You know, our one listener. If you've been on the internet at all, if you've consumed any amount of Sherlock media, but I will say watch Granada Holmes.
0: Watch Granada Holmes,
1: watch
0: please.
1: Watch Granada Holmes,
0: it's,
1: read
0: it's
1: the
0: all
1: books.
0: All on YouTube. Jeremy Brett, famously the... I believe the only openly queer actor to ever play Sherlock Holmes, and he's magical.
1: If you had a disappointing experience with Sherlock on Tumblr, if you're sad about the ending,
0: please watch
1: of
0: Granada
1: BBC
0: Holmes.
1: Sherlock. Please watch Granada Holmes.
0: It's all
1: Holmes.
0: On YouTube. It came out in the 80s.
1: It's
0: delightful.
1: Like a, it's like a retroactive fix it fic. It's like a fix it fic before the problem happened.
0: Yeah, they're so wonderful and domestic in
1: quite
0: it.
1: Quite good. Good television.
0: Good television. Also, read the books.
1: Read the books.
0: Please read the books. They're really good.
1: There's a mystery where he finds a Christmas goose on the street, and that's just all it is.
0: That's the blue carbuncle.
1: I mean, there is a stolen jewel within it, but that's not important.
0: Yes.
1: It's all about
0: the goose, baby.
1: It's all about the goose, baby. It's like, I think that if there was actually genuinely a prawn story within the canon of ACD Sherlock Holmes, I would not have any surprise.
0: No, because it makes sense. It just has that sort of silly, goofy aura to
1: this
0: it.
1: This is my fan fiction. The mystery of who put prawns there.
0: The mystery of who put prawns there.
1: And with that note, I'm going to leave you all with my beautiful outro music, Carry On My Wayward Son by Kansas.
0: Oh, wonderful.
1: I hope you enjoyed this broadcast, and I hope it answered all of your burning questions about TJLC and related media.
0: Thank you for listening.
1: And I will see you next week. We're potentially doing Doctor Who, so it's very exciting. If you know me, you know my intense connection with that beautiful British TV show.
0: I might be aware. It's possible.
1: It might be a little bit.
0: Just a tiny bit.
1: All right. I will see you guys next week.

0: free, define the rest of your means, Schenectady. Can't speak for next, but that's just sexy to me.
1: Sex.
0: I think I might need to see the shrink for therapy. It's in the sauce, I got the recipe.

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Jealous when she gets his. Chipping. But that's all that life is. That's all that life is. Drooling when you want to kill. Salty when you get the bill. Chipping.

Ever stop to wonder what makes you run? 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They've been doing it before me and you. Ain't nothing new under the sun, they say. Ain't there a better way to get it done? Ain't there a better way to have your fun? Every spring I gives me that quiz. Get the same old answer every year. Chipping, that's all that life is. Chipping.

0: awesome sauce. I always forget.
1: Hold on, I need to close Love Live then.
2: Oh, I hate this app. It's so hard to swipe out of apps that are like on the side.
1: Wait, I'm live.
2: Yes, you are live. Oh, we're coming through this stupid. Oh, I hate this.
0: Yeah, okay. Basically, this is episode 5. Guys, it's been so long since I've fucking done one, so I'm like,
2: turn off your, that. Here, no, I'll do it.
1: This speaker, it just echoes and it's really.
0: Oh, I see what you mean. Okay, yeah, I've like not done one in like 2 weeks, so I literally am like, I actually don't know what I'm doing right now. So this is why I have 2 guests, maybe 3, right now. And we're going to be talking about very, very awesome things. We're doing the Instagram post right now.
1: Yeah, it's gotta be done.
0: But, like, yeah, we are going to be talking about Cowboy AU. It's essentially our own little, like, universe that we've created. We all have our own characters. There is so much lore with this, like, with this Cowboy AU. Like, we got documents. We got documents. We got transcripts. Like, we're going to get out the scrolls one day with, like, the typewriters because of how much information we're going to make a book.
1: No. I mean, yeah.
0: Our own book. Our own book. We should make our own book and, like, have, like,
1: hold on, pull it up.
0: Like, a binded book.
2: I need my
1: Can they hear me from here? You should, like, share
2: the mic. Hi, guys.
1: They bit at the air. So pretty much it's like a gothic western kind of thing where, like, there's cowboys, but there's also, like, werewolves and vampires and a god named Christopher, and it's so awesome and cool. And like,
2: I forgot that was his name.
1: It's literally like,
0: I forget, yeah, like,
1: no, it is Christopher, right?
0: Yeah, it's Christopher. Yeah.
1: Yeah, and like, there's like 14 pages to the lore, and like, pretty much the characters are like me. I'm a cowboy, werewolf, BT Dubs, and there's Christina and Sid, who are sibling vampire duo, who are like awesome and overpowered.
3: And Antonio twins.
1: Yeah.
3: Yeah.
2: Christina's really proud of that.
0: I thought of that and I was like, wait, I'm creative and shit.
1: And there's Charm, who's like vampire queen, and then there's Jamie, who's human.
2: Oh, I forgot to tag anyone in that post. Sorry.
1: Yeah, I didn't tag anyone. Oh, I tagged Radio Emily.
2: Oh, that's good. That's what the post is for. I've just gotta delete this and redo it. Because I have to tag them because it has to be. Oh, God. Sorry to interrupt. So
1: no,
2: I'm like, anyway,
1: you know
2: we literally.
1: Like, literally, I can't talk about this right now because I just keep thinking about last night and how evil it was.
2: Okay, we should talk about this.
0: We should talk about this.
2: No, we had actually. The three of us had, like, probably, like, panic attack, like, mini panic attacks on the bus. Like, that was the worst bus drive. And then I can't.
1: So first of all, like, I was supposed to go to this thing with my girlfriend, which was like an open mic thing, and I was like, oh, okay, yeah, I'm gonna go support my one friend that is there. And she, like, my girlfriend got sick, so I was like, okay, Sid, Jamie, do you wanna come with me? And it was literally the worst fucking thing ever. Like, I'm sad. I feel bad for bringing them along, but I'm so glad I didn't go alone because I think I genuinely would have died there.
2: Yeah, I think you actually would have passed away. That's so serious.
1: Like, someone would have, like, assassinated me.
0: Was this, like, the artist that you guys sent in the
2: group? Yes.
0: Because I was like, this is, like, I don't know. I was like, what was he playing? Like,
1: it was just like the worst fucking beats ever, and then he would, like, talk. He wouldn't even sing. He was like mumbling, talking over them,
2: weird.
1: I couldn't hear anything he was saying, and it was the worst thing. And the way he was dancing, it was literally just up and down, like stepping forward and stepping back, like awkwardly. And I was like, oh my god.
2: It was,
1: like, I was
2: so
1: scary.
2: Trying
1: so hard to keep an open mind, but like,
2: I wanted to not be a hater.
0: I would have digged that look. Yeah,
2: I wanted so hard to not be a hater. I was trying so hard, but it was like,
0: was it supposed to be funny?
2: No.
1: Oh.
2: Nip was kept side-eyeing me. Nip was, like, sitting kind of in front of me. And when they side-eye, their eye goes, like, all the way to the back of their skull. So I just saw, like, completely. You know how dogs look at you, like, yeah. Awkward?
1: Well, it would be too obvious if I, like, turned to you like this. Yeah. I feel like that would have been weird.
2: I had to stop looking at you because I was like, I'm gonna die because it's the side eye is so much worse. Like, don't look at me at all.
1: Okay, but these dudes were such characters. They were all men, by the way.
2: Yeah.
1: There was, like, the first guy who was the rapper, singer, whatever. And then there was a second guy who was a British dude.
2: Mm.
1: And he was, like, really obsessed with, like, doing poetry about his, like, he would just, like, yeah. mention his dick, like, every time.
2: Yeah, and
1: like,
2: kept stare grabbing
1: directly
2: it.
1: At us for
2: and
1: some reason.
2: Staring at us.
1: And it was, like, oh. And then, oh, my God, he did a cover of G6.
2: Yeah, yeah. He did a cover of G6 about driving down the M6. And I don't remember any of it, but he loved to look at us when, like, I don't even know what he would say. It would be, like, wow. The word serious or something. I don't know. He was deliver a bar and just look at us.
1: I know.
2: And I would be so scared. And he was dancing like.
1: I know. It was really bad. And he was wearing like a black shirt, a black turtleneck, tucked into like skinny jeans. And he was British. And he really looked the part.
2: He looked the part.
1: Do you think
2: he actually did say England is the city where I'm from. And it's immediately what I thought is England is my city.
1: Seriously.
3: Do you think
2: that he said city?
3: He can be on part of Team 10. Like, yeah. He could be the secret member. He could be the 10th member of Team 10.
2: So. There's no more of that. I don't really know how to explain any.
1: These guys were literally so stereotypical, like, men who do art.
2: Yeah, the third guy was awesome. He had, like.
1: Okay, there were two parts to it. There's, like, two super long poems that he did where he was like seriously like touching himself to.
3: What?
1: Like, while he was like reciting them, he was like grabbing his face and like
2: he was
1: and like doing like seriously like
2: a lot of the thrusting of the hit.
1: But then like he did a bunch of haikus and they were actually kind of awesome and funny until he like added another line that like didn't make the punchline hit anymore.
2: It was so weird.
1: Like make
3: the
1: line that like explained the joke and it would be like okay whatever.
2: Yeah, he did.
1: Like,
2: you
1: were good before.
2: He did, like, procrastination. And then he just kind of, like, walked around. And I was like, first of all, I know you stole this from the internet. And second of all, like, I got it. Like, that was kind of funny. Like,
1: yeah.
2: Whatever. And then he finished it and he went, trying to write a poem in my head for however many syllables a haiku is. I forget.
3: 575.
2: 575. Well, how much does that add to? Quick. Duke math quickly right now in your head.
1: 17.
2: Wow, you guys are awesome.
1: Yeah. Oh, I thought you were gonna hit me.
2: Yeah. I thought you were gonna hit them too. Yeah, me too.
3: What?
2: I thought you were gonna hit them.
1: Like, I don't know.
3: Where?
1: I just feel like you do that.
3: What?
2: Yeah.
3: What the fuck?
1: Yeah, you really like just wanted to beat me to death, huh? Like, look at that.
3: Your mom.
1: Okay.
3: Whatever.
2: Your mom. Ooh, I wonder who's listening right now. We finally got our first listener, and it's
1: listening?
2: Yeah, we finally
3: yeah,
2: got
3: we
2: our first listener, and they're listening to chaos on Zoom. imagine tuning into this.
1: I'm fucking crazy. The voices.
2: Imagine tuning in, and this is what you hear. I was. It's literally just a screaming like monkeys. We're screeching monkeys. You know those things? Are those the ones that are white and they have like really funny noses? I think so.
3: The
2: screeching monkeys. Like, what are they called? They like scream. Yeah, exactly. Exactly that.
3: Need.
1: Oh, and okay.
2: Yeah,
1: our
2: weird night.
1: Right.
3: Okay, yeah,
1: so
3: yeah.
1: We left and it was in downtown, like West Hastings, which is like alright, but like still like smelled like piss. And then we got on the bus and there was just like a dude at the back, like who like walked into the bus and he started like yelling immediately, which is like whatever, you know. Like it's
3: same.
1: Fine. Like I was just like, oh, it's just one dude. And then like more people came
2: yeah.
1: on and like I don't know, like something about tonight, because like usually I'm like
2: I'm never
1: like, so
2: sussed out
1: with it. I'm like, okay, it's like they're not like, it's fine, you know, like I'm gonna be okay. But something about this night, I was like, I'm gonna fucking die today.
2: No, like we were all like, all of our bones were as clenched as possible,
1: like, there was this fight going on where, like, this girl came on and she was yelling, and this dude was, like, yelling and, like, saying a bunch of fucking slurs, which, like, I think maybe the slurs put me off.
2: Yeah.
1: Because I was like, oh.
2: Because I started feeling really, like, yeah, he kept saying slurs and then just kept talking about this brown guy.
1: Yeah, and I was the only brown person in the bus.
2: And he kept saying...
1: He was, like, that brown guy over there, and he would, like, immediately, like, follow up with, like, an N-word, and I was like, are you talking about me?
2: It was so fucking scary.
1: So maybe it was that.
2: We're so scary. We're so...
1: And
2: that's
1: then,
2: so scary.
1: And then, like, it finally settled down. Like, the girl left the bus, and it was quiet.
2: Oh my gosh! And these
1: and
2: like
1: these two fucking teenagers came.
3: Oh my god!
1: And they started instigating a fight.
2: Oh, they told him your mom.
3: No,
2: they,
3: no,
1: he was literally
3: no.
1: making your mom.
3: No, no, no, no, no, no, no, no.
1: Oh, it was seriously the fucking worst. And like the dude was like, "I'm gonna fucking kill you. I'm gonna fucking kill you. Like,
3: oh,
1: I'm gonna do
3: no.
1: it." And then they were like, "Oh, we should call our friends. We should." And then like. The, like,
2: another
1: stop.
2: Gaggle of weird 16-year-olds
1: yeah, like,
2: in Louis Vuitton, fake Louis Vuitton,
1: what?
2: And like a matching red sweatsuit got on. Okay, Sue Sylvester.
3: Okay.
2: That was a good
3: okay,
2: joke.
3: High beast.
2: Sue, like from Glee.
1: And then we had to leave because, yeah, we didn't take it anywhere and we were shaking. We had to hold hands.
2: We had to hold hands and
1: we
2: bought we had to hold hands to the Fresh Mart. We bought so many sweets, you guys.
1: Oh.
2: We bought.
1: Okay, but we were so back because we played
2: we
1: Fortnite
2: so
1: and we got three Battle Royale
3: no,
1: in a row.
3: Because I
2: really want to buy the Battle Pass.
3: My friend, literally, she is kind of insane with it because she's literally been like, I have my credit card limit, guys, is all V-Bucks.
2: That's so funny. Oh my gosh, I'm going to start using V-Bucks on my credit card. And I'm not joking.
1: No.
3: I'm like,
1: credit score up.
2: Yeah,
1: credit
2: how is that fair for my credit score?
3: Like,
2: if I paid it off quick enough.
3: Right, that's what I mean. But I'm like, oh my god. Here at my ripe age of 20, I'm using fucking my credit card for V-Bucks. I'm like,
2: we should start gambling.
1: We should.
3: Yeah. We should start gambling.
1: I've actually been thinking about
2: like,
1: this.
2: Right? We should get on Genshin. I'm fat.
3: Yeah.
1: I've been gambling on like Bandori.
2: Oh, that's awesome.
1: I've been gambling.
2: That's all.
1: I need those girls. I need those cards.
2: Oh my gosh.
1: I remember I used to be physically affected.
2: Oh, me too.
1: I couldn't get the cards.
2: Me
1: anymore.
2: Too.
1: Like, I would actually like want to fucking like.
2: Oh, I used to get actually no, like I like there was agony, like yeah, I could feel it in my forearm.
1: I know, like I would collapse to the floor and I couldn't get up.
2: Yeah, like actually.
1: Like, I was like paralyzed. For the
2: I was like,
1: half.
2: I cannot believe I did not get Rainy Day's nose of me. She's reading a book. She's reading a book and she's so cute. She has such big anime boobs. Like I need her and the pigtails.
1: Oh,
2: I literally
1: God.
2: Purple you nose of me. I verbally use so hard.
1: Oh my god, I love Bandori. I used to cry over that. I used to read the stories and be like, oh my god, they're seriously such good friends.
2: Oh my gosh, yeah, that's so awesome. That is so awesome. They like get
1: they
2: each
1: make
2: other.
1: Amazing connections.
2: And they do awesome music. They love their bands. Oh my gosh, and they're
1: other.
2: Gay for each other, and that's the big one.
1: There's literally no men in that story.
2: I know, isn't it great?
1: What is the
2: oh, there's
1: story?
2: No men.
1: It's Bandori.
2: But it's a rhythm game. You need to get on it. Should I just
3: I
2: like?
3: Need to get on it.
2: We should all stop talking and listen to me play Love Live right now.
3: Honestly, yeah.
2: No,
3: yeah,
2: we should not do that.
3: Can
2: I plug in
3: you
2: Love Live? Oh my gosh.
3: Yeah.
2: I don't
3: even
2: need
3: yeah,
2: the dongle.
3: Play.
2: Like whoever. Like
3: it's Leo. It's Leo.
2: Oh.
3: Leo.
2: Leo is like I was promised. Cowboy lore.
3: Where's the cowboy lore?
2: No, I do need this actually.
3: I am waiting for
1: I
3: the
1: wanna
3: cowboy.
1: I want to. I want people to see me play my game.
3: No, because
1: I did not grind for 5 years for nothing.
2: It's true.
1: I was telling Sydney about this. Like
2: yeah.
1: I just refuse to like put like tell anyone about like me playing rhythm games for so long. Cause yeah, that one. Cause like I was like I am not being a fucking noob on this. You know I'm gonna grind. I'm gonna get a masterful, and then I'm gonna start posting.
3: Mm.
1: And that's what I did.
2: Yeah,
1: and
2: that's
1: I,
2: like
1: no
2: really awesome.
3: Were you an Osu?
1: Huh?
3: Did you like Osu?
1: No, I don't like.
3: No, I don't. Okay.
1: It's only the tappies.
3: I'm yeah, because I'm like...
1: Guys, I'm good with my fingers.
3: Oh my god. I'm like, whatever, man.
1: Whatever.
3: Oh, I don't remember. Dude, what the fuck is my Apple ID.
2: I don't we hope you die, by the
3: way. Actually, I can download on my iPad.
4: I don't think this is logged. This is plugging in. Wait, it's this one. But, oh no.
1: I wish we could.
3: That might be so,
1: like
2: yeah, I'm turning it down, but it's not playing into the, machine, because it's, you can hear it here. You know, it's probably because I have a headphone jack. Whatever.
3: Whatever.
2: Poor. Okay, yeah. Okay, that's gonna be kind of loud. Oh, I can't. It's gonna be hard to play when I can't hear it.
1: You can do it.
2: Yeah, I'm just making. Can you check if it's really loud? I think I made it quiet.
3: Yeah, I'll check.
2: Whatever, it's probably fine.
1: It should be playing back to us as we talk, so it would be a crazy, like, sound room that, like, hurts my head really hard.
2: Yeah. Oh, this has to be. I have to turn this off.
3: Leo's like screaming.
2: I have to turn this off because me sifting through the songs.
3: In their room.
2: Oh, I actually
3: like
2: want to choose a good one. I want
1: listeners, bash your head into concrete. Whatever, man. That wasn't
3: funny. Whatever, man. ID gap. Edible salad at the end. Oh,
2: angelic angel is funny. What are you saying? You're just saying
1: just
2: every.
1: Yeah,
2: exactly. Like, what are these?
1: She's literally a fucking soundtrack.
2: Like, what does that mean? Like, what are any of those?
3: No, like.
2: Like, what is igible? Like, none of these words are in the Bible.
3: Igibilitis. Okay, igible. I just burst out laughing. It's like the Zendaya meme.
2: I love igible.
1: Like,
2: Uh oh.
3: She has, like, the hat, and she's like, oh my god.
2: Okay. I hope you guys can hear angelic angel.
1: I'm sorry, I'm a hater. I'm sorry.
2: I can't.
1: I love.
3: You're off the show.
2: Oh my god, wait.
3: Like, you can hear the mic.
2: Oh. Level max. Friend request.
1: What are you doing? Like, seriously.
2: Guys, I got
1: Should we talk about. Wait, no.
2: Yeah.
1: I don't know.
2: We should talk about.
1: Talk about my character, I guess.
2: Yeah.
1: While you play,
2: yeah.
1: If that's even possible to listen to
2: yeah.
1: at the same time.
2: Yeah,
3: wait,
2: you can.
3: I'm trying to, like. Wait.
2: Guys, I gotta lock in. And I
1: that
2: can't
3: sound
2: hear
3: is
2: it.
3: Not playing.
2: Can you make it? Can you turn up your volume? Oh, you can't hear it at all. Mm. I thought you could, because then I could listen to it through that. But there's a 10-second delay, actually. So that's a stupid idea.
1: What? Wait.
3: Anyways.
2: I literally just started playing live then. Guys, continue.
1: What was I going to say? Okay,
3: the
1: guys.
3: Character.
1: I'll tell you about my character. Because it's
2: so
1: awesome.
2: Stupid.
1: I'm pretty much. Okay. Backstory. I'll start with my family. So pretty much my family is a noble family who, like, lived with vampires, and, like, vampires are, like, a super important thing in this story, BT Dubs,
2: mm-hmm.
1: and, like, they are, like, similar to humans, so they're related, and they're, like, they all love each other because they're friends, and, like, my family worked super closely because they were nobles and, like, kind of, like, politicians, and when the vampire genocide happened, they had to, like, kill off the vampires in their own, like, house because, like, they wanted to stay in the good favors of humans. And since, like, this is, like, great-great-grandfather's grandfather and grandmother, and then they killed themselves because they couldn't, like, live with the guilt of, like, doing that to their closest friends and family, pretty much. And then my mother took over the house later. And since, like, oh, wait, this is gonna make no sense without any, like, context, but I don't care.
2: Yeah,
1: since, like,
2: right.
1: the old man, Christopher, like, saw my family as a threat because they see vampires as a threat, and our act of, like, killing ourselves was, like, apparently, like, an allyship kind of thing. And
2: yeah.
1: then he sent evil werewolves to kill my family, and this was, like, during a full moon, so they were, like, seriously unstoppable.
2: Oh, wow.
1: And, like, the whole thing about turning into a werewolf is, like, way back when, werewolves started happening because, like, the moon, like, people would give sacrifices to the moon, and they would in turn get, like, the power of, like, pretty much the moon. And then, since the moon saw the great sacrifice that I made, like, not I made, but I had, like,
2: yeah.
1: it gave me the power to turn into a werewolf and, like, live since I was, like, near death after that experience, but I saw it as, like, the worst thing possible because I lost my fucking family.
2: Yeah.
1: I got captured by orphanage, got, like, put fucking experimented on, and then I killed them, ran away, and became a bounty hunter and found and hunted down the people who killed my family, killed them, and now I just live as like an assassin and bounty hunter. And I'm a giant asshole.
5: Yeah, you are. You have no moral compass. Yeah, okay, that was really good lore.
3: You are.
1: Thank you.
3: So,
1: and I would know.
5: So.
1: Yeah, I would know.
3: Yeah, I would know.
1: Yeah.
3: I would know.
5: You added that since the last time we talked about the Vampire Dinner, right? Yeah. Yeah. Sure that's did. Cool. Sure. Okay. So, I guess, yeah, we'll just do our character's lore and then we can do the lore of our species.
3: Mm-hmm. I don't think I'm. Wait, like we could start out with like the top lore, like the vampire lore, low key.
1: Okay.
3: Because I feel like that'll give some context.
2: Yeah. Okay, true.
1: Should I read the paragraph of like the old man?
5: Yeah. Actually, it's really good.
1: That's a good one.
5: It's right, a really.
3: I feel like we need to like give the backstory a little bit.
1: Okay, guys. This is the old man lore, who's kind of like a thing, guy, god kind of thing. So, in the beginning of everything, there was the old man and nothing else. He was at peace, alone in the universe, and he was quiet and clean as he liked. He didn't remember being created, and he didn't care to figure it out, as he was quite content to drift through the world, swimming through the primordial soup. Maybe he was the world, maybe he wasn't. It was his world either way. He didn't mind the single-cell organism or the double-celled organism or the fish or the other large things that seemed to populate the place. There weren't that many, and he was only mildly off-put by the chatter. After a while, he began to even enjoy the birdsong and the animals. A long time later, something bad happened. An animal started changing things. It happened slowly, so slowly that he didn't realize it was happening until it was too late to stop it. Something that called itself humanity, and something that called itself vampirism. It happened to worm itself into his world, and the humans were far below him. None of them bothered to learn from his existence. Their lives were too pathetically short to even notice he was there. There was nothing but noisy pests, billions of meaningless blimps, which swarmed and buzzed and changed everything about the world without thinking beyond their monetary blinding pleasure. They vomited putrid sludge all over the place, and the old man hated him. The vampires were better. They were fewer in number and smarter, and they at least lived long enough to understand the true stakes of their existence. They kept obsessively detailed historical archives within their families, each specializing in a different vein of knowledge. The first major house were the first of all beings to acknowledge him. They kept records of him, which did not bother him at first. He was impressed by the care that they took in learning of the world that they inhabited. It wasn't until his plan came to unfold that he began to hate them as well. His plan, which was to destroy the evil that was humanity. He offered the vampires a place in his beautiful new world, but they betrayed him. They wanted to protect those disgusting things that littered the earth. "We are two sides of the same coin," they said. "We will not kill those that are the other half of us." So the old man swallowed his mild admiration, and he killed them all. He saved two. He thought that they would be useful later, but the others were all gone, and nobody but him would remember them as they were. After that, he began to put his plan into motion, to absorb all the world into one, to once again know peace and stagnancy. So that's the old man, you guys.
5: Yeah, and...
1: Seriously, bars. Seriously.

0: man could not stand any halts to his progress, but he was not powerful enough to destroy the entirety of the vampire race by himself. Only the mortal blood and sacrifice from the humans could produce the necessary elements in killing immortals. Over centuries, the old man planted distrust in the minds of the humans towards the vampires and spread famine and disease over the human villages. The blame fell on the vampires who were once the humans' closest partners. The vampires are evil! Satan's race, and they are the cause of the evil that has washed over our villages, and they will be the cause of our demise if we do not eradicate them first. Oh God, that's crazy.
1: Guys, we're like...
2: us reading this and we're like, we're so
0: well, I don't think I've read this one. I think we talked about how this one, but I know, I don't think I actually read this one. The humans knew of the vampires' weaknesses, for they had lived alongside each other since the dawn of time. I guess this is to explain why it was vampires, like, we're focusing on that genocide rather than the human one. However, the trust for the vampires had been completely rotted away, and the humans used this powerful knowledge to conduct what would be the greatest and most effective genocide that the Earth had ever witnessed. Moreover, the old man bestowed the information of deadly weapons and concoctions that could take away the souls of the vampires for good. Immortal bodies slain with holy water and specially prepared silver ruby. The world was buried beneath the stench of betrayal and massacre.
3: Hi, hi, hi.
0: Sucks. That's just when it goes idle. Yeah, so that kind of fucking blows. Just another Monday, though, am I right?
1: Post-genocide,
2: yeah. Over the years, the knowledge of vampires slowly faded as the vampire.
1: You could say they got slayed.
0: Mama.
2: Mama.
0: Thank you for spilling. Yeah, seriously. Deep down. Thank you for spilling, Mama.
2: the vampire race had gone effectively extinct. The complicated process in creating the holy water, which was really a sort of ritualistic poison that was unknowingly taught to the humans from the old man, was eventually distilled with time.
1: Oh.
2: These folks... and cautionary tales ended up with being a way to support the church's holy power in that they were supposedly able to melt down evil vampires into a fine tincture with the simple power of Christ-blessed water.
1: Oh, God. Bars.
2: Like, the silver ruby that had to be processed with the great sacrifice slowly turned into the idea that there was a strand of pure silver could take down a vampire. It cannot. All of these vampire killing methods slowly being lost to time allowed Charm and Anhedonia twins to thrive as powerful beings in the new world.
0: Oh, okay, that's interesting. So we're like basically unknowingly helping him. Humans are unknowingly helping him with that genocide. Mm-hmm. The detail of the holy water is really creepy to me.
1: I know, I was like, whoa.
0: That's so creepy. Imagine something that you like, I bet there's so many things like that though. Things that I like believe are important and things that I should be doing that are just like.
1: Okay, werewolf lore, you guys. Okay.
0: I really like. This.
4: Werewolves were born when humans made a great sacrifice to the moon. In return, they could harness the power of the moon to grow in strength. They lived peacefully among humans and vampires until the war started. The werewolves were caught in the chaos and as a result were deemed evil by the humans and therefore a target as well. They were struck with a choice, fight or flee, and argued amongst themselves for what would be best. In the end, a rift was made when some ran away and some stayed and fought back. The old man saw the resilience of the ones that stayed and offered them a place in the sanctuary. He promised to keep them safe from humans as long as they followed him. Since the humans now only have memories of murder from the wolves, they are forever seen as the enemy, even though they are part of each other. The wolves that fled made a home on an island untouched by anyone. They lived there in peace and harmony and kept their traditions running, one of which is a coming of age for each werewolf in which the wolf and humans split during the full moon and they learn to live with each other to further understand themselves. At the end of the night, they speak to each other about what they learned and become one again.
0: They're two-spirit!
4: Yeah. The werewolves are naturally friendly people, and most of them...

0: most of their values are pure and peaceful. To kill a werewolf, you will need to puncture its vital organs with a silver weapon.
1: Aww.
0: They can be killed with any weapon, but it is extremely difficult and would take lots of hits to take one down. They rapidly heal and are even more dangerous at night. Even without a full moon, they still take power from the moon. And during a full moon, they are at their prime and pretty much unstoppable. I think we forgot to read vampire lore, you guys.
1: Yeah, I think
0: wait,
1: too. I think
0: vampire
1: we...
0: Origin
2: vampire
0: like
2: origin.
1: Yeah, I went straight to genocide. Okay, but that's so cute that werewolves are two-spirited
0: so
1: beings.
0: Like,
1: I love that.
0: Alongside like vampires and humans, because they're kind of like in the same family group. Like they
1: yeah.
0: divided from humans.
1: Yeah.
0: So like everyone was pretty much chill until like the genocide happened.
1: Yeah.
0: I also like I want to see like say that like all the humans call it a war. Like all the humans and like the
1: yeah.
0: old man call it a war. And like every time like. Like the werewolves in the island, or like you talk to like the vampires, they will say it is a genocide because
1: mm-hmm.
0: it is a genocide.
1: Yeah,
0: that's
3: mm-hmm.
0: why like I put like
1: yeah, warring in quotations.
0: Yeah.
1: Yeah, yeah. Okay, cool. I love the werewolves. The vampire origin. Long ago, two humans were stranded and left for death. In secret, one of the humans found a piece of
0: pyrogrite.
3: Yep.
1: Pyrogrite. And sharpened it to the finest point over the course of an excruciating 32 days. After the stone dagger was complete, the human pierced the silver ruby into her heart to sacrifice her flesh for the other's survival. As a blessing for her incredible selflessness... Oh, sorry. I want to say that does explain the ruby thing in, like, the vampire post-genocide thing. Okay. Which would have been nice context beforehand. As a blessing for her incredible selflessness, the universe plunged the gift of immortality through the precious rock, and pure soul surged through the human's veins, draining any mortal blood. Still being in the body of a human, the lack of blood created a new craving for blood. The vampire woman would learn to control her want for blood from sucking on iron pellets to have rationed doses of blood to take in every so often. Eventually, vampires and humans would learn how to coexist symbiotically, with vampires providing humans with unconquerable protection and humans providing the lifelines for the growth of the vampire population. Okay, yeah. So basically, like, for centuries, it has been, like, a ritualistic, self-sacrificial
0: yeah, they usually
1: thing.
0: Like
1: because they like vampires.
0: Oh.
1: Yeah.
0: Oh. Is that possible?
1: Yeah.
0: Pretty much, like, they don't, like, just kill anyone. It's usually just, like, old people that are about to die that they just, like, that they choose to, like...
1: Mm-hmm.
0: And they don't, like, just become the same person. Like, they're literally, like, reborn into a new person that's, like, a quote-unquote baby vampire.
1: Yeah.
0: Yeah.
1: Yeah.
0: Yeah, and that's why they're, like, chill with it because they're not just, like, killing
1: yeah.
0: like, people. And, it like, they do it, like, every, like, 100, 200 years. Like,
3: mm-hmm.
0: they don't need it that often.
1: Yeah. Like, I imagine it would be, like... people dying of like influenza and
0: mm-hmm.
1: stuff like
3: yeah,
1: crazy
3: wow,
1: like
3: yeah,
1: no
3: I'm
1: people
3: like
1: who have no other choice yeah
3: yeah
1: yeah guys I'm having fun
3: oh,
1: right now
0: oh we should read the species
1: yeah,
3: yeah I'm like
0: okay
1: the ghouls and the ghosts
0: okay, y'all ready or what
1: I'm so ready
0: yes. So we have vampire werewolf you already know about that ghoul ghost dead people with unfinished business, some ghost towns exist where they come to live in if they're unable or don't want to complete their business just yet. These ghost towns are generally towns built by people who have been abandoned because the ghouls can't interact with the physical world. And then there's skeleton people, product of tragedy, arise from mass graves, not many in the world. They're aggressive and shamble around attacking on sight. Not crazy strong, but definitely a bother if you're not used to fighting, as they are invulnerable unless you know how to sever and disperse the evil energy holding them together. And then there's a few. There's human, and then gargoyle, sand trolls, imps, sand golems, giant spiders. They're usually docile unless attacked or approached while harboring babies. There are many different species, just like real life. They have their own behaviors and abilities.
1: We laugh because the Google Doc just says IRL.
0: Okay, sentient twister. Pretty self-explanatory. There are large swirling masses of wind that use surrounding sand, rock, and sometimes people, animals, and buildings to create physical form when provoked. Angered when anything walks by them, otherwise passive, or into them, sorry. They are very hard to fight. Mostly you have to hope you don't run across one. You can see where they are by the ever so slight cloudiness swirling in the air. They will not attack if you don't walk through them. Trained bird people are able to dispense them using large blasts of wind with their wings. There's Scorpion Panther. Nyx is a Scorpion Panther. She's my mount, and she's fucking awesome.
1: Mm-hmm.
0: She's pretty much like a giant black panther with like a scorpion tail. Awesome. Mm-hmm. It's an almost extinct species. They were hunted by humans as a trophy to show strength, and their tails are a delicacy. Sans
1: Ooh.
0: I made my friend write this one. My friend Serena.
1: Oh, that's funny.
0: She did an awesome job. Okay. There was once an ancient sand sea, an ocean made entirely with sand, covered in a huge expanse of the desert. However, the course of history, humans encroached on these magical waters and
2: move the mic closer. Nip.
0: Oh, and extracted them for minerals, food, and resources. This caused the sand sea to diminish drastically, leaving only various pools and small lakes scattered here and there. However, there was a species which was native to these waters, which humans began to hunt as well. An all-female species, they appear as beautiful women and are preyed upon by male travelers to capture for their own twisted desires. However, these creatures are carnivorous and soon turned their appetite upon the men who continue to steal their resources and harm their peers. They are now known for eating the flesh of men that they lure into their pools through seduction and by enchanting their feeding grounds to appear like lush oases. Though this is just a mirage, while bloodthirsty, they respect all who come to their realm with pure intentions and tend to build caring friendships with those who wish to collaborate rather than harm them.
1: Wow.
2: Oh.
1: Jamie's here.
0: Jamie's here.
1: I'm just reading the species right now.
4: Oh, awesome.
1: Okay. Bird people.
2: I'm
1: going to stand here.
2: Yeah.
1: Bird people with highbrow academics have remained neutral and detached as a society from all conflict, so they are still on good terms with humans despite the vampire genocide. Considered neutral and passive observers and keepers of knowledge, mostly focus on science and astronomy. Some universities exist where humans and bird people both are allowed to attend, but most are species exclusive. Mummies. Docile creatures that can endure a lot for something that looks so frail. They're used as slaves for humans to do their physical labor. The mummies are pretty stupid, so unfortunately they're taken advantage of. And then there's Sand Serpent, and then Gods, sort of, which is Christopher.
2: Just Christopher.
1: And then Sentient Sand. They're quicksand, but slightly darker in color than regular sand, pulls you in slowly and digests you. And that's all the species we have so far.
2: Are any of these, like... do we have species that are like a result of the anomalies, or are they all just like there?
1: We can add some.
4: Yeah.
1: These are just like kind of like we can add as many as we want.
2: Yeah, true.
4: Because a bunch
2: wondering.
4: Of the pictures that we have are like the anomalies. So
2: yeah.
4: We should make.
2: We
4: an
2: should
4: anomaly
2: start
4: section.
2: Talking about the anomalies.
4: Yeah. Yeah. We need to.
1: We don't even have like season one down, guys. Like, I already, like, I wrote a giant paragraph for my character for season two before we got to season one.
2: That's so funny. No, because season two is when it's going to start getting really cool.
1: Yeah.
2: Season one
1: is just, like, slice of life. Like, not really, but, like, having fun. And you guys
2: season one is, like, well, I mean, I guess there is season one finale, which is crazy. But a lot of it is just, like, world building, which we're less excited for because we have to, like, we did it, you know?
1: Yeah. Oh, my God. Oh.
2: Yeah, I'm, like, I'm hearing... all of this, like, for the first time, like,
1: No, that's what I'm saying, we need to talk about this.
5: Yeah.
1: Also, I forgot to tell y'all my weapons, because they're awesome.
5: Yeah, they are awesome.
1: Okay, so my weapons are a silver, like, I have several guns, like, that I steal from people that I kill, because
5: mm-hmm.
1: I don't like paying for them, and I have two main weapons, which is a golden rifle that used to belong to my father, and a bone whip. And then I have small bombs and throwing knives and also like a small chained sight that I use to just climb with.
2: Climb. Yeah, that's
4: awesome.
1: Okay, who's Laura's next?
2: Jamie probably.
4: Jamie.
2: Hey,
1: okay.
2: Because they're the other cowboy.
4: Yeah. Have we just been going through
2: what
4: we've written down?
1: Yeah.
4: Have you been reading it or like?
1: Reading it. Well, yeah, reading
2: you can
1: it.
2: Talk
4: okay.
2: About
5: yeah.
4: So basically.
1: So basically, I grew up in a small town, and my family were farmers,
4: and I was happy in the farm, but I was a little bit bored, but I was also just a child, so whatever. But one day, my whole family was murdered by this group of bandits. And there's actually some crazy lore involved with those bandits. But I'll get to that in a minute. And that was when I was like 14, I wrote. And everyone in my family was killed. And I was about to be killed as well. I was going into a burning building to save my pet hawk. And I was rescued by a person who was traveling through the town under mysterious circumstances. I asked if I could be taught by this person who saved me. And I was like, please, please, please, please, can you please teach me? I want to be strong like you so bad. And at first she was like, no, I don't want to teach you. I don't want to teach you. But then finally she relented and she decided to teach me. So then after that, I went along with her and she was like teaching me how to fight and whatnot. Until one day she also got murdered and it was really horrible. And after that, I became devastated and went on a rampage for a few years where I was moody and cynical. And I like only wanted to find her killer. And I was like really one track mind. Like I couldn't do anything else. Until one day I like passed out from exhaustion and injury, and a family that reminded me of my own family growing up took me in, and they rescued me, and I like grew to trust them, and I was like, okay, maybe there's like good things left in the world, like maybe the whole world isn't evil. And then after that I became normal and cheerful again, and I like became sort of like just like a person who wandered around doing like odd jobs, and like I like would like be a bodyguard, and I would also like sometimes kill people, but not that often. And I would like sometimes fix people's fences or like just do jobs for them. And on the back burner, I was always looking for the person who killed my mentor. And also the like pet hawk that I had that I rescued from a burning building. Was this like hawk that I found as a child, and that hawk was actually like a spirit, which I don't think we wrote down on the list of like,
0: yeah, you should add him.
4: Yeah. But I think, yeah, so my shape-shifting spirit hawk was like a spirit thing that was cursed to have a mortal body, and it like really hated it. So as a child, I like helped it. And then when my town was ransacked and burned to the ground, it got like trapped in a burning building. So I went in to rescue it. And I got like nearly burnt to death. And because of that, the spirit got like released from its mortal form. Actually, I think I didn't rescue it. I tried to rescue it, but it still died. And then the spirit, like, got released from the mortal form. And then after my mentor died, it, like, returned to me because it felt really bad for me. And it, like, turns between, like, a big shadowy horse and, like, a dog and a bird and also, like, a goat. And it has, like, 8 eyes and it, like, spews shadows out of its mouth. And it also has horns in whatever form it has, and it's really awesome. Can I also tell the lore about my mentor? Because yeah. I wrote some pretty extensive stuff.
2: That's awesome.
4: So I'll just read it out, because I went into great detail. My town was ransacked and burnt down by a group of bandits who were notoriously elusive and evil. They would emerge from hiding at random intervals to cause devastation, then immediately disappear without a trace. People had attempted to find them, but there was no record of their existence, and they never left any survivors. The person who would become my mentor had once been a part of their group, but later defected. She was a mercenary, and she had been raised to be one her whole life. Her mother was like a noble lady who fell in love with a random merchant while she was visiting the city. And her parents urged her to reconsider and marry someone who is of noble blood, but she insisted that he was her true love, and her parents wished for her happiness, so they allowed them to be wed. A year after they were married, they conceived a child, and when the child was born, the whole house was filled with joy, and they feasted and celebrated, but the man had other plans.
2: Oh, no.
4: One night, he slit his wife's throat, stole all the jewels he could find, and he ran away with their child. And he wrote a ransom letter to the noble family, demanding their fortune in exchange for the child. But the family could not bear to raise the child born of such evil blood, so they refused. Within days, they were all found dead, killed one by one by the man who they had welcomed into their home.
2: Oh, no.
4: The man
2: is it like Vampire Diaries where they'd be invited in?
4: Maybe. the man who he had planned this all along, but he was not anticipating them to not pay the ransom. And he was furious because he owed a debt that could not be paid off with just the jewels he had taken. So he pawned the child off to the group of bandits that were the ones who killed my town. And the bandits, basically, they were kind of a cult because they had this, like, weird sort of, like, cult magic where they, like, gained power from, like, destroying things. And they, like, raised the child to be, like, a weapon for this. Because they believed the child born of such haplessly destructive circumstances and trained with their, like, cult magic would be able to wield unstoppable power. So they raised her as their special prodigy. And she excelled, and they believed that she would become the weapon of mass destruction that they wished her to be. The bandits did not, like, kill to, like, make money. They did make money, but they did it to, like, feed their, like, evil hunger. Mm-hmm. And to get, like, dark magic, because the world, like, rewards sacrifice, and the group of bandits, like, abused this fact. Mm-hmm. The more they killed and destroyed, like, the more power they could harness, but it took a toll on their bodies. Since the child, like, was born of such evil circumstances, just raised to be destructive, she could, like, kill people and harness more power for the group, and, like, she didn't have as much, like, consequences on her body, mm-hmm. Because she was, like, born from destruction and, like, grown and molded from destruction, so its corrosive nature didn't have as much of an effect on her. Basically, they had, like, incredible resources, and she, like, could live in luxury and have access to whatever she wanted. And she became really interested in, like, cult magic and its history, and she became embroiled in an endless quest to track down more information. Once she became obsessed with this, like, for some reason, as she became more and more obsessed with learning about people and their patterns and desires and the way it's possible to exploit the frenetic energy of the universe, she became less and less interested in able to destroy as effectively as she had, and she could no longer bathe in the flames of destruction without she herself getting burned. They were going to kill her because she was no longer useful to them, but she was able to escape. While she was on the run, sorry, this is so long.
2: No, it's so good. No, keep going. It's not as long as you think.
4: While she was on the run trying to recover from the burns which covered most of her body, she met a girl who lived in a small town who helped her, gave her a place to stay, healed her, and taught her how to be more normal. She didn't say where she came from, but the girl didn't seem to mind. Normal. Showing her unconditional kindness and soothing the itch in her mind. She stayed there after that for a long time. Like, years and years before the cult were able to find her. And she knew that eventually they would, and every year that she stayed with the girl was, like, a year closer to the day that they would come, and she was unable to make herself leave. Maybe it was out of love that she stayed, or maybe it was the cruel need to destroy what is beautiful. Either way, what was beautiful was destroyed. She didn't cry over her love's charred body and the remains of her home they shared in the town which she had grown to belong in. She just consumed the tragedy like a starving woman and left without looking back. The group wanted her back after that, or they wanted her dead, but they couldn't have her, like, wandering around, like, telling people, like, what was going on. But they couldn't catch her, so she ran, and through each town, she spread a wake of destruction behind her, like, footprints. It wasn't until she came into my town that she stopped them. She couldn't put her finger on why. She hadn't stopped them because every town that burned behind her filled up a part of her that felt like it was missing. Maybe she saw me with the burns that mirrored her own so long ago, or maybe she wanted her own thing born out of destruction to mold like they molded her. Either way, she killed all of them without breaking a sweat,
2: wow.
4: And I begged her to teach me how to do it. During the time that she was teaching me, she became interested in cult magic again and began to make connections with Christopher's associate. Mm-hmm. And after a while, she became more and more distant until eventually she faked her murder in front of me and went to join Christopher's cult.
5: Wow.
4: Yeah, so that's the story of my mentor.
2: Nice one. Wow.
4: yeah. And later on in this, have we gotten to, like, the plot?
2: Not even.
4: Okay, I won't give spoilers then for later on.
2: But oh, that makes so much sense for what happens later on.
4: Yeah.
1: Which is, yeah, that's crazy. So I don't know what we were gonna add next. Charm.
0: Well, your guys' lore.
1: Yeah, okay.
2: Oh, yeah,
1: true.
2: Yeah.
0: And then I'll do Charm's.
1: Okay, true. So Christina and I are like vampire twins, and because of the way that vampires are born as like new beings, like not in the human body, we got to have lore like starting from childbirth, and I kind of like assume that we grow up, but I'm like thinking about how that doesn't make sense because we're immortal, but I guess that's
0: well, you
1: thing.
0: Do grow up because like Christopher's well also yeah immortal, so you're yeah like you're like well you don't really grow
1: exactly
0: but
1: yeah
0: you grow in time yeah like, but you know what I mean
5: I you just you take mean longer to grow.
0: Yeah
5: yeah yeah
1: oh true okay so maybe yeah okay
5: yeah
1: I'm just thinking about, like, how I would look like an old man.
4: No, I think you would, like,
2: look
4: grow
2: like
4: a,
2: but I don't think
4: to an
2: so
4: extent, but you don't become an old man.
2: Yeah, exactly.
4: Like, vampires stay young and beautiful.
0: Like, I feel
4: forever
0: like they should stay
2: because they have to because that's the nature of, like, what a vampire is.
5: You're, like, a Chad, like, like Chad old
0: also,
5: man.
0: Also, vampires are always, like, wait, did we put them all as, like, femme presenting or what?
2: We I don't know. I think
0: no
2: we're
0: male
2: like
0: vampires.
2: Yeah.
0: Oh, just
2: yeah
0: no, but male vampires, BT dubs.
2: Yeah. Because obviously, who wants
0: no
2: to see
0: no one is
5: no
0: cis males.
5: No.
0: If we sacrifice an old man.
2: Yeah.
0: She is.
2: That exactly. She is reborn.
5: She is reborn.
2: We sacrifice a cis man. She's back.
5: And back. She is slaying.
0: Welcome back, Diva.
2: Welcome back, Diva. That was good. Essentially, we just kind of, we're having a femicide actually.
0: Yeah.
2: The opposite way.
5: Okay. Oh, that's funny.
1: Maybe I'll start with the twins, actually.
5: Yeah, I was gonna say we start with the
1: twins. Because Christina and I are twins. We were okay, I'll just actually read it. Our clan, the Anadonias, existed centuries and centuries ago and were close with like the royal rulers of the vampire species because our family was like very cunning and charming.
5: Too awesome.
1: Yeah, we're basically too awesome.
6: Too awesome for this world.
1: Our clan was completely wiped out long ago in the genocide, with only us surviving because our vampiric, like, our biological father saved us from the genocide, like the vampire father, like whoever helped us to turn, kind of. Mm-hmm. I don't know why I said biological. Yeah.
5: Yeah, yeah.
2: This has to be updated.
0: Your
1: yeah
0: father?
1: Yes. I didn't realize while I was speaking. Yeah, that needs to be updated.
5: Yeah.
1: We were sent by carriage out to a nearby village, but the village kind of immediately started getting overturned and destroyed. But the townspeople, in their panic, like with two new vampires who had just turned, basically, knew they had a responsibility to keep us safe. So instead of trying to flee with us, which would have just put us in way more danger, they buried us in hiding with a bunch of like important enchanted artifacts to keep us safe. And after the town was all turned to rubble, and Christopher had completely like checked all the land to see if there was more vampires left over, he had taken down to the village and found us and decided to take us to use as if we were his own tools, like living weapons. He figured we could be of good use for the future world detonation. We were made to believe that we are the last remaining of our kind, and this is why we have to fight in the army. The gist of the indoctrination is that it's a convoluted self-defense delusion. We get that we, like, are fighting for some kind of reason, like keep our species alive, but we honestly don't really care too much. We don't need much convincing. The intergenerational trauma of a completely lost bloodline has made us hardened and unhinged respectively. We have our own ways of going about it, and we often don't see eye to eye, but the trauma links our spirits together, in a way that motivates us to seek the restoration of some kind of essential quality within, even if we don't maybe know that that's the motivation. Christina sees it more of a kind of carnal revenge. She knows she's seeking to retaliate, but doesn't know against what or why. And Sid is just happy to be moving and in motion.
5: Yeah.
1: I'm fucking crazy.
5: Yeah, matter. Like, I'm, like, the cunning, like...
1: Yeah, let's read it.
5: I'm in charge. Oh, yeah, yeah, yeah. you're, yeah, you start. Okay. Because you're the...
1: So basically, I am a trickster vampire who was raised by Christopher the old man with my twin.
4: My twin.
2: My twin.
1: Twin them. I like to kill things and I have no moral compass. Mostly, I think it's funny. I find humor in the terrible things that myself and the world create. So instead of fighting them, I just create more chaos. My vampiric power lets me harness the energy of soul, like the soul of something that has drawn blood into any item. I don't care enough to harness the power or like train myself to use it in like tactical ways. I just let the items that I imbue souls into do kind of anything. I don't care what happens as long as it's something interesting. The trinkets I have are things I'm attracted to for reasons I don't understand. Because I don't really care to like dissect why I'm choosing which items for which souls, you know. So my power works because like I would essentially be, my body would harbor the souls, but that like makes me really sick and it would effectively, wow, I kind of like started talking assuming my sentence wouldn't make sense, and then it did make sense as I kept reading. Instead of harboring them in my body, which would effectively render it a vessel for other beings, I imbue my trinkets with the spirits. When the old man was raising me as a member of his army, he wanted me to learn my power the way Christina had, so that I could be like equal to her in combat. He thought that we should regard each other as complete equals, and so that we could be efficient. There was an incident when I was 14, theoretically, when he forced me to channel another damaged soul into my body, the soul of a bat I'd been made to combat with in training. Being attacked by your own kin in such a way was traumatic, so I fought it regrettably. I bested it because in the end, like, my craziness took over and I just had to fight. I just had to. Its blood got into my system through cuts or wounds, and my body reacted in wretched contortions, spitting blood clots, seizing muscles, and cracking bones. Christopher gave up on training me in his image. The liability was too great, so letting the spirit live inside my body would render me completely chapped and weak, and kind of like I was suffering with a plague of some kind. So it was Christina who helped me to recover, just somehow, and we had to decide my powers were too great for me to handle. But I figured out I could put them into trinkets because I was frolicking around the kingdom looking for excitement. I came across a jackalope who had been mauled in some kind of like, I don't know, by some other beast. Its intestines were all laid out on the ground, and I imagine it with like interesting plant roots and tree trunks, like kind of growing in the same way that its intestines were. So it's like a mound of like disgusting trees and guts. Curiosity found me tampering it with its entrails.
2: Please enjoy.
1: That's a tangle. Forgetting that encountering the blood of such a being would begin to spread its soul into mine. So when I started feeling the effects of its spirit converging with mine, I reached into my satchel, because I had started collecting by then, for any kind of thing that I could possibly liberate my soul. I was alone in the forest, so I had to find the awareness to save myself. So it's a kind of instinctive, just like, form of bringing myself and splitting myself so that I can bring my higher consciousness out in a way that lets the spirit like also escape. I did it with a crucifix that I found, and I determined a specific way of calling on the spirit to help me conduct the soul into my cross. So, yeah, basically over time I learned that my powers are derived from a specific relationship with my immediate ecology and the gods inhabiting it. I have to, like Christopher, I guess, I have to call on the divine in order to move a spirit from one body into another vessel. I talk to them by raising into that frequency that is different for every soul and object pairing. I'm slightly more sloppy and unruly when harnessing my powers outside the kingdom because I have a lesser understanding of that kind of earth. I typically try to explore the terrain before going into a fight in a new area, talking with trees and other kinds of rooted beings to understand my positionality in that place. I need to commit to knowing the ecology to some degree so that I can use my powers in a way that won't kill us both. This is the only aspect of my being that acts with any kind of diligence. And also I can turn into a bat. Whatever, though.
5: Yeah. No biggie.
0: You guys, it's crazy that Jesus Christ is canon in this movie.
1: Actually, yeah. That's true. I bring him into everything, and it's so weird.
4: And we have to.
1: I'm always talking about Jesus.
5: He's always with us.
1: Whatever.
5: Whatever. He's in the room with us.
1: So close. Schizophrenia.
0: Yeah.
5: Do you want to go into your weapon?
1: Oh, it's kind of just a satchel of random trinkets with my randomized, like, quote-unquote enchantments, but really that's, like, souls of dead things. Mm-hmm. And then I have the blood palette dart so that I can, like, steal people's souls, and the crucifix sword. Because that's what the first thing was.
5: Awesome.
1: Yeah. And so I keep it.
5: Because it's awesome sauce.
0: It's awesome.
5: Okay. My lore time.
4: basically.
5: Yeah, so I'm like the complete opposite of that. Yeah. Like, I'm like the heartless vampire who is stern with direction and aligns connections. Ooh. Ooh. Wait, why did I rhyme there?
0: You were cooking. You
5: Okay, I am the general. I am the general of the old man's army. In any attack or raid, I'm able to strategically deceive my enemies by any means necessary. I'm here to win, and I will go to any means in order to be victorious, even if that means breaking the rules a little. Over the years, as Christopher's general, I've maintained strong connections with surrounding mercenaries, thieves, assassins, and anyone who is able to do the dirty work with a clean slate. In recent years, I've run into problems. And basically, Nip is, like, killing all my connections. And I'm like, what the F? Like, I'm the one that's just like, okay. But, like, I don't know that it's Nip this whole time. I'm like,
6: what is that? What is that thing?
0: Guys, yeah, do you see that thing?
2: Like a little bug running around.
5: Yeah. And I'm just like, I'm like literally like a like only, you know, like people are just like, they don't look up. Yeah. Like I don't look down. So I'm like, I'm looking up, I'm looking, I never see you. I'm like, oh.
2: I'm sorry, I get $1 billion.
5: I just got paid. Anyways. Yeah, so essentially like I'm trying to get rid of your ass. Yeah. For most of the thing where I'm just like, I want my connections for my little Christopher General. Honestly, I'm like, yeah, I need to go into like the deep dive of like, there has to be someone that's like, that I'm like really pissed at that you're like, that you killed. That I'm like, oh, like why did you do that?
2: Yeah.
5: Like that like sets me into like a visceral reaction, and that's why I'm like start hunting you.
2: Because yeah,
5: I'm
2: like that you're like, all right, that's it.
5: I'm like, what the f?
2: Wrap it up. That was fun.
5: That guys, it's not funny anymore. That's when I start printing out the wanted posters. Oh my god, yeah. And then
2: like,
5: I
2: you
5: like,
2: don't even know my face. It just says wanted.
5: Yeah, I'm like, guys, like I don't
2: some
5: know.
2: Asshole.
5: Some asshole. Like, please tell me.
2: It's a smiley face. Some dickhead. It's just a penis.
5: Some dickhead.
2: Like a drawing of a penis.
5: Beau's afraid,
2: right? Well, I don't understand that though.
5: There's like a penis monster and like Beau's afraid. And
4: oh.
5: Like the
4: it's
5: actually it's
1: every whatever. Living man.
5: I know. It's like when he did that, I was like, ugh, whatever.
1: All of them are penis
5: whatever,
1: monsters.
5: Whatever, I'm tired.
2: I'm tired.
5: But also, I have a raven who essentially is like, a like seeing of all the land, and like that's also why like I like end up noticing you, because I'm like, oh wait, like I should probably cut you down. Like I should probably like get to that. So I use my raven named Ray. She's a little white raven, and essentially every time she comes
1: Ray
5: out,
1: sounds just like that. She just says her own name. Oh, that's actually funny.
2: Like a Pokemon.
1: Yeah. Yeah, exactly.
5: But yeah, she's a white raven, and she, every time she like goes out into the land, she like develops these like scripts onto her like body that just like slowly appear. And essentially it's like a code between her and I that we like developed. We were like, I don't want no one to like dish out on our business. Like, I'm like, this is a language between the two of us that we will only be able to know and translate. And then
1: that was good. I miss when it was Twitter.
5: Through my extraneous general training with the old man, I've discovered I have the ability to persuade people with my voice. Dude, whatever.
1: Did you hear that? I just bit the mic.
5: It's fairly new skill that I've learned, but can cause pain or manipulate a being state with the closest point of extinction. The old man has held me to the highest expectation, reminding me every day of my place and the power that I have within me, keeping me grounded, focused, and set on the task at hand, and finding new ways to harness my powers. He hopes one day I could simply use the power of my voice to kill someone on the spot, eliminating any needs of weapons or armies. That jazz, whatever.
1: Deal with weapons and armies?
5: Yeah, who needs that?
1: That's a bad Seinfeld. Sorry,
5: He also feels that my raven, Ray, is a distraction to my work, but without her, we would not be aware of our surroundings or oncoming attacks, so he keeps her around for those benefits. Christopher has continued to train me throughout the years, helping me maintain standards. I often worry about my performance or my use of skills and try to harness my abilities to their highest degree. Order, control, and maintenance have always been my top priority, and Sid's disarray and chaos has always created an unknowingly one-sided tension within the relationship. I often spend my time strategically researching every outcome around me possible, and I refuse to let anyone get in the way.
1: But I'm so unpredictable, you can't research that outcome.
5: Yeah, and then I'm like, oh.
1: I create a new scenario. It's kind of like when someone doesn't make a decision or a decision goes a different way than Alice sees, and it's like in Twilight. She can't predict that happened. It like is so frustrating.
5: Yeah, right, and then she's like, oh.
1: Yeah.
5: Explodes. That's literally me.
2: Awesome.
5: My weapons, basically, I have 2 sawed-off shotguns attached to like this bandolier. There's probably lore behind where I got those shotguns, but I don't know, whatever. We'll get into that. Crossbow, I just have a crossbow like strapped to my bag. I'm like, do I use it? Who knows? It's probably like a magical crossbow that, oh yeah, I think like the arrows we could like, you know, like what the fuck is it called?
2: Recall.
5: Yeah, yeah, recall. Oh, me like doing the sound. I was like, you know what I mean? Like, and then these arrows are also like found by Ray, so it's just like a bunch of like random ass arrows. And I also have a chain lasso that's like tied around my wrist, and then I could unwrap it like infamous second sign when you like.
2: I feel like we all have like awesome unique.
5: Yeah. Yeah.
1: Like, the cowboys need them.
2: Weapons, so
5: oh yeah, yeah,
2: yeah,
5: yeah.
2: Oh, are you done?
4: Okay, basically I'm ambidextrous and I have 2.
2: We all are.
4: So I have 2 guns. I have like brass knuckles, and I have awesome, a list. I totally forgot about this. Basically, I'm like a poison master, and I like really good at like making poisons and sedatives and whatnot with like plants and stuff because growing up on the farm. And also, my mentor trained me a little bit how to do that. So I always have, like, little, like, needles, like, in, like, my sleeves and my coat and stuff. So I, like, flick them at. This is actually a really important thing.
1: Yeah, it really is.
4: Yeah.
2: Because it's, like, literally how we meet.
4: Yeah.
1: It's how you meet, and it's also how we start getting along, too.
4: Yeah. So basically, Yeah, like I like flick these needles at people and it like can paralyze them or like kill them. But usually my character is pretty like, I don't want to just like kill people for no reason. So I usually just like knock them out when I have the opportunity to. I also have like little flash bombs. And I do have an awesome lasso. And I think like I end up carrying like silver chains later on. Because that is because in case Nip goes beast mode.
2: Yeah. Which is important later also.
4: Yeah.
2: Like
4: yeah.
2: Really important later.
4: Yeah, yeah. And also like I mainly do like I'm a close combat type of person and I like doing like awesome like dance like evasive maneuvers and stuff.
2: Oh, that's good.
4: Yeah. And
0: that's
4: yeah.
0: So funny. I'm like a ranged person and Jamie's like a short like in for you in your face kind of thing, so it's like matched up perfectly and yeah. I'm just imagining my character like watching Jamie dance around. I'm like, what the fuck?
2: what an idiot,
0: why did I agree to this?
2: They're like jumping around while you're trying to shoot them and
4: they're
2: like, what?
4: And like, please get out of the way.
2: Like a scene where you're in the middle of doing your thing and then you turn around and Jamie's
0: like a number.
2: Yeah. With like
0: I'm
2: a
0: like,
2: ribbon.
0: Okay, Jamie, like you go over there, you get him from the back and
4: they're like,
0: okay.
2: Yeah.
4: Yeah,
2: exactly.
0: Okay. I'm gonna read Charm's lore.
2: Yeah.
0: And you guys
2: I haven't seen any of Charm's lore. You have to go to the bathroom.
5: Yeah. Oh, but you can continue.
0: Okay, you know what? No, I won't say Charm's lore yet because you don't
2: it's
0: know
2: like
0: any.
2: Very
0: I'll
2: important.
5: Yeah, I was gonna say.
0: I'll read through mine because I kind of want to read my paragraph.
2: Yeah,
0: that I wrote.
2: yours are good. Yours are good.
0: Because I kind of just whiffed past. That.
2: Yeah, you just did vampire lore or werewolf lore.
0: Okay,
2: whoa.
0: So I said my vampire lore.
4: You should sit down.
2: Yeah.
0: Oh, true. I am hurting. Okay. Nip lore. I was born into a once noble status family who was massacred by a pack of werewolves when I was 12 years old.
4: Like I feel so
0: my
4: crazy.
0: Character is the darkness.
2: we get so angsty and emo. I'm literally like I have to seek the souls. I'm like, what? Get out
0: and
2: of
0: I'm
2: here.
0: I'm like broody and a fucking asshole. Okay.
2: We're so broody.
0: My parents managed to save me from death, but I escaped with a mark that turned me into a werewolf. I'm gonna change that. That's outdated. I wrote this like literally right when we started it. I learned shortly after that the pack released was by a group of bandits that I had a long-running feud with my family, and I swore to kill them all. Since I had no family left to take me in, I was sent to an orphanage. They knew I was a werewolf somehow and kept me to run experiments on my body. They treated me like an animal and kept me in a basement away from all the kids. Eventually, during one full moon, I managed to claw my way through the bars and run away. I swore not to trust anyone ever again. I came back to my family home and took the weapons my mother and father had, a gold and black rifle my father used, and a silver bone whip from my mother. It's not actually silver, because then I would die.
2: Yeah.
0: I trained until I was strong enough to murder the entire bandit group that killed my family. After that, I spent my time taking up assassination and bounty jobs using my skills. I soon became greatly feared by most and was known as the most dangerous bounty hunter alive. I have no rule book for fighting. I will do whatever it takes to survive, even if it means running or sacrificing another. One of my eyes seemed to stop transforming back from its werewolf state, so I covered it up with an eye patch. I'm not too upset about it, though, because it helps me see at night when I'm sniping. My composure has to be calm and monotonous at all times, since I have discovered that any crazy burst of emotion can trigger my transformation. In any circumstance, I would be okay with my werewolf situation, but the guilt of my dead family haunts me. I feel as if this curse is a punishment for it.
2: Even though it's not your fault.
0: After running from the orphanage, I come across a scorpion panther cub that seemed to have been abandoned. I took it in because I felt a connection with it, and I felt this was my chance to do a little good by taking care of her. I named her Nyx, and she is my closest companion and friend. Instead of a horse, she is my mount. She's much faster and quieter, making my stealth missions so much easier, and has come to my rescue many times.
4: She's also an infinite source of poison, which is really exciting for me.
0: She's awesome. I'm just gonna read my personality.
2: Yeah.
0: I'm really annoying. Like, I'm not annoying. I just try to keep my emotions controlled, and I'm still really irritable if pestered enough. Although talking to Nyx helped me take my emotions out, so I just like literally look crazy. I keep to myself, and I'm usually busy with job after job, trying not to slow down. I don't have any hobbies, but I have superb skills in sniping, with my main weapon being a silenced shotgun somehow. it just happens, you guys. It works. Okay, yeah, that's pretty much
1: that's
0: it.
1: Good.
0: Let's get to Charm.
1: That's the pinpoint where you're like, I gotta write lower there. Okay, Charm's lore is, like, actually most of the plot, so.
0: No, Charm is, like, one, like, literally the most important character.
1: Yeah.
0: She's, okay, the thing that she was telling me is, like, vampires don't really have, like, a hierarchy of, like, noble status. Like, they just have, like, you know, like, since her family's the first, like, they just have, like, a lot of knowledge, and they built, like, a giant archive to keep all of that. Mm. And, like, it's just, like, a respect kind of thing. It's not, like, oh, you're, like, the vampire queen and king, even though I did call her the vampire queen. Like, she technically is, if you were, like, a human seeing it, you're like, oh, like, yeah. This is, like a monarchy or whatever.
2: It's, like, it's a different framework.
0: Yeah. Mm. Okay.
1: Ideology. Yeah.
0: So, my grandmother was the first vampire to exist. After centuries of living amongst plain humans, she grew lonelier and lonelier as generations of friends and comrades passed away before her eyes. She continued to live life with the sole purpose of protecting humans, but her personal life was empty. Oh my god, Charm.
2: I know, she's typing right now.
0: She's like writing in the doc.
1: She wrote, yeah, because fuck the monarchy.
0: Yeah.
4: Yeah,
1: and
4: you said
1: actually
4: it. You said it, girl.
1: True. You said it. You tell him, girlfriend.
0: Okay. But her personal life was empty and monotonous. Eventually, she met the most wonderful woman and she had ever met and spent all their days together. However, the woman was bound to grow old and die, as they always did. My grandma could not bear such an immense loss from her life, as she just had found a real purpose to live, so she stayed up all day and night researching how she could possibly recreate the accidental vampiric ritual that she had undergone that granted her immortality. This led to the sacrificial rituals that would go on for centuries. My family line was in charge of keeping the knowledge of our history and protecting the vampire archives. Before the genocide, my great-grandparents were overseers of all the rituals and ceremonial relations. My grandparents were in charge of running the archives and organizing artifacts, research, and my parents were educators who conducted the spread of knowledge and the curation of educational systems. Mm. I had not been assigned an official role as a young vampire, but was expected to choose a specified topic to be extremely knowledgeable in and take in as my personal project. I took a great interest in our ritual artifacts, runes, and sigil magic. She's not done this, but basically, like, Charm got, like, super good at sigil magic, and it's, like, similar to the magic that Christina uses to communicate with Rey. Like, that's why, like, it just came naturally to you, because it's just, like, generational, like, knowledge.
1: Mm-hmm.
0: And, like, she has them all over her body, like, kind of carved in, so, like, she kind of taps them in different places to, like, cast different magic spells.
5: That's fucking awesome.
1: That's really cool. Oh, Charm's character is gonna look so cool.
5: Oh my gosh.
1: We have to draw ourselves.
5: Yeah,
1: too.
0: I was literally drawing myself yesterday. Also, okay, wait, hold on. Where did I? I have various runes and sigils carved into stones. Wait, hold on. Charm has like put notes in here.
1: Yeah.
0: Okay, I'll talk about the archive. So pretty much, backstory of how we find Charm. Like, her great-grandparents, like, preserve her body pretty much in a coffin underneath the
1: like
0: archive.
1: Like Walt Disney's head.
0: Seriously, like, she was frozen.
1: Like, fry.
0: Was, like, I think she was, like, I don't know. We need
1: not
0: to talk
1: frozen.
0: About how she wakes up. Like, it has to be some sort of, like...
1: Like, she's, like, embalmed, maybe.
0: Yeah, maybe, like, something that
1: but
0: we
1: as
0: do,
1: alive.
0: Like, triggers, like, something that wakes her up.
1: Yeah.
0: Like
1: some kind of other
0: or, like,
1: shift of the
0: that
1: earth.
0: You guys do.
1: Yeah.
4: It's like something about how the like energy of the universe keeps shifting. Like maybe
1: yeah.
4: it's like a
0: yeah,
4: similar
0: and
4: like
0: something
4: why
0: about
4: anomaly.
0: It is like
1: yeah.
0: you need like Charm. Like
5: yeah,
0: something
5: yeah, yeah,
0: is like
5: yeah, yeah.
0: you need Charm, and then she just wakes up and like she wakes up and she crawls herself out of the archives. Like pretty much she doesn't remember this. And then she falls asleep again and then wakes up in front, like, in the house.
1: Mm-hmm.
0: Like, in this giant mansion that the vampires lived in. And she doesn't know how to get back into the archive. She has no memories of, like, anything except for that she's a vampire and, like, the house is empty.
1: Okay, mm-hmm. yeah.
0: Okay, so that's, like, the state that we find her
1: okay.
0: in.
1: Charm says, OMG, Nip, get closure to the
0: mic. Oh my god, I'm sorry. Okay. I have various runes and sigils carved into stones, twigs that I can throw and use in various ways for boosted powers. I also have various sigils sewn into clothing for protection. There's also small creature statues that keep the hold
2: keep that hold that the powers of spirits that can boost and conduct specific powers and spells based on the animals. Like Bow on the Go, if you guys know what that is. I don't know what that is.
1: kind of. I know the name.
2: I'm pretty much a trinket master. Oh, sorry. Sorry, Sid. Still she pretty much has, like, your guys' powers. Like,
1: that's cool. Yeah, because the sigil thing is also Christina's. That's cool.
7: Thanks.
1: Maybe she actually is, like, really annoyed with how immature and, like, irrational
2: like,
1: I've been with it.
2: Stupid.
1: Yeah, maybe it's, like, something stupid with one of my trinkets that, like, triggers another chain effect that gets her to wake up.
2: Too. You guys should have like a thing where like she literally teaches you guys how to like harness your
1: powers
2: better.
1: Yeah, like the Avatar.
2: Like, stopping you guys from like actually like getting better, and you don't know what it is, but like Charm or like the Archive probably knows.
1: Mm-hmm. Oh, and we could have like like having to reach the Archives like journey, hero's journey.
2: Yes!
1: But also maybe like that also doesn't totally give us all the answers that we need.
2: Oh yeah, definitely. Because like in season 2, I learned how to control my werewolf state, so you guys need some kind of boost up too.
1: Yeah, we gotta level up. Also,
4: I also need a level up. I'll have to think about what it is.
2: Yeah, you need to become the universe ASAP.
4: Yeah.
2: Okay, where
5: what
2: was I?
5: That?
2: These spirits
4: Jonah.
2: Are not as powerful.
4: Oh. Who is that?
2: That's Jonah.
4: Oh.
2: I'm pretty okay, Trinket Master. These spirits are not as powerful as concentrated as. Oh, it's not as powerful as yours, Sid.
5: yeah,
2: but rather they are more.
1: Definitely really fucking
2: capable.
5: I'm OP.
2: Fuck you, bitch.
5: No. Okay, keep going. Whatever.
2: Where am I? Sid is a true master because that is their specialty, and I do know more knowledge of it that I can pass, but they have.
1: Help
2: oh
1: them
2: God.
1: Be more specific in their choices, perhaps. I think she literally just wrote that.
2: I think
5: yeah.
2: so.
1: I think it's her
2: Charm,
1: trying
2: you need
1: to
2: stop that.
1: trying to articulate that, like, how badly we need her ass.
2: No, seriously,
5: yeah,
2: we do need
5: like
2: her ass here.
1: Because then you'll learn how to get better with sigils with Ray. And maybe it's
5: right,
1: like
5: yeah.
1: there's like a thing that she can help you learn how to use it on other animals, maybe, or
5: yeah.
1: other things.
5: Oh my gosh, yeah, yeah.
2: And like Ray can like talk to
1: and
2: other
1: you can
2: things.
1: Start an army.
5: Oh my god, now I can start an animal army.
2: Bug
5: oh
2: army.
5: My god.
2: army.
4: We destroy Christopher with an army of ants.
5: Yes.
2: Charm was supposed to come, but she was sleeping.
1: Whatever, girl.
5: Whatever.
1: Get your ass up. Nip was up till 7 in the morning.
2: I know. I was up until 7 in the morning, and then I came to her place first to say hi, and then
5: oh
2: I came
5: my
2: over
5: God.
2: Here. Okay. Even
1: just
2: though I don't know the full power of it first, I'm the keeper of the original Silver Ruby Sword, which I will learn to wield as we go on to the on our journey. Also, I have a pet that is a silver vampire moth named Akashka, I think?
1: Akasha.
2: Who can shift and morph on in... I'm, like, trying to see her type and read at the
1: same time. Hey, like...
2: Oh, my God.
1: I don't know if this should
2: God.
1: Be said on air, but
2: yeah,
1: it's really good.
2: It's really good. Oh, what is it? She's
4: I
2: just telling me
4: it.
2: To end
4: oh.
2: my life.
1: In the stew...
2: Girl. Okay. Charm, let me read your goddamn lore.
1: It keeps moving because Nip on
2: the God, okay,
4: so
2: Akasha's pro
4: so
2: pro guys, I don't know how to say that word.
1: Which one?
2: Proboscis?
1: Wait, where is that?
7: Where does
1: wait.
7: That say?
1: Presence. I often wear wait, are you talking about
5: proboscis?
7: Proboscis?
2: Proboscis?
5: Proboscis?
2: I can
7: is that
2: pierce
7: a moth charm?
2: I don't know. I can pierce through okay, the metal, I mean, the moth can pierce through hard metals and fabric stuff.
1: Wait, where are we? I forget what you're talking
5: we're
1: about.
5: At the last, we're at, like, no, we're at, like, the... No.
1: All
5: wait,
1: I'm seeing
5: I'm
1: is...
5: Lost.
1: All I'm seeing is Charm's
2: okay, it's,
1: no.
2: like, right behind, right, like...
1: The oh!
5: Season,
2: we can
5: season
1: okay,
5: plot.
1: I'll read that plot. Okay, I'll read that it. Paragraph.
2: Charm, do not
1: no,
2: do not
1: look at that, look at that. Did you see that?
5: Yeah.
2: Yeah. She was gonna.
1: Put that shit away. She's doing it. She's typing.
2: Okay, read it quick before she gets it.
5: She starts like just like
1: she deletes the whole thing.
2: Yeah, she deletes the entire novel. Fuck y'all.
1: Y'all don't let me say my piece right. If you're not gonna say it right, don't say it at all.
2: No, real. Honestly, yeah, sorry. Fortnite.
1: Honestly, that is true.
2: Yeah.
1: I should have updated my lore last night before.
5: Yeah, I was like,
1: we played Fortnite.
5: We'll do this again.
1: Okay, yeah, Charm has a pet.
5: Next week. Next week.
1: We just keep going. We're doing this until next week.
5: Yeah, we're doing this until next week.
2: Yeah, we're staying in this.
7: We're locked in.
5: We're locked in. And everyone's like banging on the windows. They're like, ah, let me in.
1: We're also playing Fortnite.
5: I've got Love Live.
1: I have Ben Dory and Love Live.
2: One of them is like Dog.

0: friend Stim together. We were also passing around my Tangle.
1: Parallel plan.
0: Okay. Also, Charm has a pet that is a sil... The mic just farted. Oh. A silver vampire moth named Akasha, who can shift and morph in her silver state. Often wears her as jewelry to keep her presence discreet. Oh, kind of like your whistle. Nice. Akasha's... Oh, it's this word. Mm-hmm. Probitious? What? I don't know
2: that. I don't know that word. It's too complicated for me.
3: Proboscis?
0: Proboscis? Oh, proboscis.
2: Guys, chat, yeah. Anyone know what that means?
0: I can.
1: Anyone listening know?
3: I think it might be like an antenna.
2: Maybe it's like.
3: Or like a moth tongue.
1: Maybe.
3: I think it might be moth tongue.
2: Oh, that makes sense because it says pierce through hard metals and fabric to suck the blood
0: of
2: enemies.
0: Oh, that's exactly what it is.
3: Yeah, so pretty much I'm a moth expert.
2: Yeah.
0: Due to her morphing nature, she can sneak through small entryways as well as enter people's bodies and control them. Whoa. Like blood bending. Oh, maybe that's insane. That's cool. This is rare and rarely done though, because it takes a long time and just generally is not morally right. LOL. Okay. That's that lore. That's really
2: that's
0: cool.
2: Lore, right?
0: Yeah.
3: Nice. Have we done the season one plot
0: yet? No.
2: Pretty much, guys. What we have planned is like Jamie and I meet first, and then we meet Charm, and then the twins come into action.
1: Yeah.
3: Yeah.
2: How does it happen? Oh yeah. So like I come into a bar. Like this is like episode one.
0: Two cowboys walk into
2: a
0: bar.
2: It's like pretty like mellow, whatever. I come into a bar, and like I sit down, and Jamie's there too, and like the waiter that is waiting on me drops like a butter knife or like a knife or something, and I'm like handing it to her, and Jamie mistakes it for me threatening the waiter, and is like, "Hey, what do you think you're doing?" And I'm just like, "What?" And like Jamie's like, "You can't just be fighting people in here. Like people are trying to relax." And I'm like. Like, I just ignore them because I'm so tired. Like, I just want to eat my dinner.
0: You're like, Damon.
2: And then, like, they just keep pestering me, so I just get up and leave. And, I'm getting mad. And, like, this is, like, I think what sparks Jamie's interest in me is, like, this is so stupid. I'm going to say this on air. But, like, my eyes glow.
0: When you realize how nerdy and weird you are.
2: What is that thing?
3: Hold on.
2: And then, like, they follow me, and I think they get a tip from, like, someone. They're like, oh, someone's gonna die in this town tonight. I think, like, I heard that there was an assassin in town. Jamie's like, oh, whatever.
4: My favorite hobby is, like, gossiping with, like, waiters and whatnot. And, like, I, like, go from, like, bar to bar. And, like, my favorite hobbies are gossiping and watching people gamble. So, like, after Nip leaves, I'm, like, chit-chatting, and someone, like, tells me that there's, like, some sort of intel that somebody's like put out a hit on somebody. So I was like, oh, well, that's interesting. And it's somebody who I don't really care about. So I'm like, well, I guess we'll see.
0: Yeah. That's funny.
2: And then, like, the next morning they like see me like the person's dead, and then they're like, oh, like that was real. And then like they kind of like see me in like the far, far distance, and they're like, oh, I remember that guy. And
0: that thing.
2: Then they get like a job where they're like, hey, like this guy's like, hey, can you like protect this friend of mine in like the town over? Like, I know he has like a hit on him. Pretty much in this town, I mean, this world, like, people just get assassinated like crazy.
4: Yeah.
0: And we just let it happen. We go.
2: And that's me. That's all me. That's all me.
0: Why are you only doing it in one town? It's so suspicious. There's so many people asking for hits in one town. How big is this town? We should name it a major metropolitan city.
1: Tomato town.
0: Don't say that shit to me right now. I literally wish I was playing Fortnite right now.
1: Oh my god.
3: Seriously.
1: We ended right. We're like, guys,
4: gotta go.
0: I'm not joking. Like, I really wish
1: I really want to play Fortnite right now.
2: We're so good at that game.
0: We're so good.
2: But anyways, Jamie, like, pretty much goes to the town, and, like, we have, like, a fight because, like, they find out that I'm the one that's trying to kill the guy, and... pretty much there's like, we have an awesome battle, and I'm really annoyed by them.
0: Mm-hmm. Right.
2: Oh, I was like, oh, what are you showing? It's okay, I know.
0: You're annoyed by them because they're like following you around afterward,
2: like,
0: hey?
2: I hate the way that they're fucking dancing around.
0: Yes.
2: And, like,

0: much I have the guy like in a chokehold with like a knife. Like this is like this. I'm like, give it up. Like I'm gonna kill this guy. And you're like, no. And then they flick poison at me. And the thing that like really makes them like interested in me is that the thing that they flicked at me was supposed to like paralyze a normal human whole, but it only paralyzed my arm. And I was like, ugh.
1: And right.
0: Since like I was like, oh fuck, like I can't win anymore. Like I just run away because I don't care. And then they're just like, what?
1: What the heck was like, that?
2: If you don't leave right now, I'll paralyze the whole rest of your body.
0: Yeah,
1: that's
0: just,
1: funny.
0: Like,
1: that's cute.
3: You're like, okay, man.
0: Like, whatever. And then they were like, what? Yeah, that's weird.
3: So then after that, I like part of my lore is also that I'm like really interested in like vampire and werewolf history because I have heard some of it, but I have like not been able to find any real information. Because my mentor told me some stuff, but like not really anything. And also my shape-shifting companion can also talk, and it told me some stuff, but like not like anything. So I became really suspicious of Nip, and I'm like, oh, I need to follow this thing.
1: Oh, that's kind of like, oh, that's funny. That's kind of like the what's his face in the Vampire Diaries? I stopped talking about that show. But like this girl, like she's like, hey boy. It's like so funny and awkward. It's the funniest. Oh, she like is flirting with him, like, and he's like, she's weird. And he follows her. It's so funny.
0: That's literally you.
1: Oh no, he literally. Oh my gosh, no. He's like slits through his hand in front of her and is like,
3: what?
1: How do you feel? How are you feeling, Loka? Anyway, guys.
0: That's crazy.
3: It's different lore.
1: Okay, it's not
0: whatever.
1: As good.
0: We need to
1: also
0: write more interesting things that happen because like Jamie and I's like relationship like progresses throughout like the rest of the episodes, but we don't really know what exactly to put in those.
1: Yeah.
0: But we just need to like continuously run into each other. Because like Jamie is like also like Jamie's like following me and I don't know it, and like I'm also getting these like things, jobs and stuff, and Jamie's constantly like, why are you killing them? Like, why are you doing this? Like, you don't have to do that. And I'm like, I'm literally getting paid $1 trillion for this.
1: Yeah.
0: How am I supposed to say no?
3: Basically, I just like keep interfering with them, and like it's getting really annoying. And then eventually, like I'm trying to interfere with something that they're doing, and it's the full moon, and they like try and get me to leave.
1: Oh, and you're even more angry with them being around.
0: I'm like, so frustrated. I'm like, you need to fucking go like right now, like get away. And I'm like running, and then like I turn, and Jamie's like, oh.
3: And then after that, I'm like, oh no, what?
0: What do I do?
3: So then I like throw like poison at them or whatever, and it like manages to sedate them a little bit. And then after that, they become a little bit more like accepting of me because I like have these poisons that like can sedate them in wolf form.
0: Yeah, like they didn't like turn me back fully, but I like gained consciousness for a second and was able to flee.
3: Uh-huh.
0: And like after that, we didn't see each other for a while. And then I finally like, because I was just like, because I have trauma, guys.
1: Yeah.
0: So like, I had to just go into hiding for a bit because I was scared that they were going to do something to me.
3: Right.
0: Yeah.
3: Also, at that point, I was like, oh my god, I was right. I was right. I need to find them. And that is when I find Charm. Because I'm looking around.
1: Right.
3: And,
1: yeah. Mm-hmm. Okay.
3: Because I'm looking around and I'm like, I wonder where like somebody who's a werewolf would like hide when they are like fleeing for their life. Oh, like I remember this huge abandoned mansion
1: funny.
3: That I saw one time. I wonder if they're there. So I go there and then I find Charm and we're like chit chatting and
1: yeah,
3: we basically
1: you look the gossip, right?
3: Pretty chill and like we just like are like became friends.
0: Yeah.
3: And then like while that was happening, while I was like looking around, Nip got a job to kill Charm.
0: Like this was like one of the old man's associates. I was like, because like the thing is, I was suspicious of it because I needed a job because I haven't gotten one in a while. I don't know why.
1: Yeah.
0: Your voice just doesn't project.
1: Sorry.
4: I feel like those levels.
1: I'm a natural mumbler.
4: Like, quieter.
1: This one, this mic.
4: No. Like the levels on there.
0: Whatever.
1: But like the bar for Nip is barely going, and every time we cackle, it peaks, and I'm like, God, this is so annoying.
2: Okay, I'll just talk like this. What was I saying? Oh yeah, like this was like a, because I usually have like a regular dude that gives me jobs, and I trust him enough. But like this guy was like associate of like the old man, and he's like, I know you're good, and we need you to kill someone who's like really hard for us to kill, and I'm just like, okay, well you're paying me well, so I might as well take it because I'm like out of money. and then it's pretty much killing charm. So I go to the mansion and I find Jamie there and I'm like, oh my god.
5: What the
6: like you do your shoulders slump like I know. Your eyes.
2: And like the thing I this is like face a little palm. Like silly moment because like I try sneaking up on them and I'm like on the ceiling or something. And then, like, Charm looks up and she's like, what is that? And I, like, fall to the ground. And Jamie's like, oh, that's my friend.
1: That's so cute.
2: And I immediately, like, start attacking Charm and she's like, wait, why is your friend trying to kill me? But, like, obviously I cannot win. And, like, because Charm is literally OP and like, Jamie is also, like, throwing poison at me. And, like, how do we, like...
5: I think we, like, tie you up.
2: Oh.
6: Wait, what, you do?
5: I think so.
1: Wait,
2: like, we didn't write, I always said we need to fucking write
6: it down.
2: I know.
6: So funny.
2: And we never fucking write it down.
5: I'm pretty sure, like, you are, like, beat, so you're like, okay, I'm leaving. And we're like, no, like, stay. Like, we're in the middle of talking about this really important thing.
2: Mm-hmm. Oh, and then you're like, get this, like, Charm's a vampire, and she can't remember anything.
5: And I'm like, I don't give a fuck.
2: Yeah, I'm like, whatever, like, I'm leaving.
5: And I'm like, no, like, why don't you care about this? Like, this is crazy.
2: Oh,
5: like,
2: yeah, and like, they're trying to convince me, and I don't, like, believe it, and I just leave. And that's when you guys come and attack me, because the old man's like, you didn't, like, this guy, like, knows about the vampire, didn't kill her, so we need to get rid of, we need to get rid of this guy. And then I meet you, and then you guys in the next town, and I seriously cannot beat you, because I'm already injured.
1: Yeah,
2: then Charm and Jamie come, and, like, save me, and then I am like, okay, fine, I'll help you, only because you saved my life.
5: Yeah, that's it.
2: And that's when you guys are like, wait, what is that? Is that another vampire?
6: Wait. Yeah, we're like, what did that thing?
2: What did that mean?
6: Yeah, basically, and then we just need more episodes where interesting things happen, because we have to just keep running into each other in silly ways.
2: So, like, that's pretty much, like, that's, like, the first few episodes, and then, like, skip to the end of, like, season one.
6: Yeah, this is good.
2: Is, like, Jamie and I and Charm are pretty much, like, getting more and more suspicious about this cult thing that's going on, like, the weird, like, thing that Christopher is doing, and we end up, like, going into his lair, like, very prematurely, like, not ready at all.
5: Because we, like, didn't really know the full extent of what was going on. We just, like, sort of found out, like, where we could go to get more information, but it ended up being, like, literally where Christopher was.
6: Right, yeah, and along all of this happening, like, what is going on is, like, a bunch of weird new creatures and anomalies start popping up.
2: Because,
6: like,
2: our main goal was getting Charm's, like, memory back, and she was, like, gaining little, we need to figure out, like, what really, like, triggers her memory to come back, like, if it's, like, the artifacts, or, like, we had an idea of, like, churches or something like that, but, like, and then we also have an episode with, like, the bird people, so, like, all of that happens in, like, season one. Because, like, that's when everything's normal. But, like, season two, like, the world is, like, overrun. And, like, we talked about, like, different, like, weather patterns showing up. Like, there's, like, suddenly, like, a whole, like, tundra.
6: Mm-hmm.
1: Yeah.
2: In, like, the desert.
5: That's awesome. But anyway, go back to what happens when we confront Christopher.
2: Yeah, so we get to his evil lair, pretty much. And, like, we fight through it, and then we get split up.
6: What if his lair's, like,
2: It's like his lair is like a very dreamscape area where, like, it's seriously.
6: I was gonna say, like, not real.
2: Like, pretty much. Like, pretty much we're, like, running around in concrete. And, like, we get split up, and, like,
6: it's Emily Carr.
2: Get, like, go, like, through hell, and we have to, like, fight by ourselves, like, through these monsters. And then Charm and Jamie meet up at, like, where the evil guy is. And, do you guys fight? Okay, and then your mentor shows up. Do you fight your mentor with Jamie, with only Charm, or do I show up as well? Because I think it would make sense if, like, you fought your mentor with Charm, your mentor gets killed, and then, like, you're on the back of your mind, you guys are like, where the fuck is Nib? Like, where are you? Like, and then, like, the old man comes out, and then he's like, are you sure you can win? Like, I don't, like, you need to turn back now, or, like, just saying, like, shit at you, and then, like, he, like, releases me onto you guys.
5: Yeah. Mm.
2: So, okay, sorry, guys. Pretty much, I get separated. I turn into a werewolf. Jamie and Charm, like, make it to pretty much, like, where the old man resides, but Jamie's mentor is there and, like, fights Jamie and is like, I'm so sorry. And then Jamie kills her. Has, like, this whole, like, crazy moment.
6: Yeah. Oh, wait, yeah, because you don't kill people, right?
2: Yeah, and, like, you didn't,
5: like,
2: know that she was alive.
5: You kill people, but not that much.
6: Yeah. So that's, like, a significant
2: And then you guys are just like, wait a minute, where is Nip? And then the old man comes, and you're like, okay, well, we need to just hold him off until they get here, hopefully.
5: Yeah.
2: And then I do get there, and I'm a werewolf, and I start attacking you guys, and Sid and Christina are also there.
5: And we're like, so it's like we're crazy outnumbered, and we're like, we need to get out of
2: here.
5: Yeah.
2: Yeah. And like, I injure Christina really badly.
7: Yeah.
2: And like Sid is like, oh no. And like the old man's like, I don't gaff.
5: I don't give a fuck.
2: And he's like focusing on killing the three of us. And then you guys like wrap me around in like silver chains and like throw crazy poison at me.
5: Yeah.
2: To like sedate me. Like it doesn't turn me back, but I'm just
5: but
2: like kind
5: like
2: of like
5: you become like limp.
7: Yeah.
5: And
7: yeah.
5: Like you're limp and like a a dog.
2: And then like we
7: yeah.
2: And then you guys are like dragging me out
7: like
2: and
7: pug.
2: Then you're like, oh no, we need to save them, we need to save them, they're gonna die. And then Charm's like, no.
7: Aww.
4: No,
2: I'm the one that's like, no. Wait,
5: no,
7: yeah,
5: no,
7: wait.
5: You know what? I think it's like you don't say no. I'm like, oh, should we like save them? And Charm is like, no, like we just need to get out of here. And I'm like, but like we should.
2: Oh yeah,
5: and then
2: like,
5: I'm like, okay, get out of here. So I like quickly run back.
2: Oh yeah, I remember because Nyx comes in and saves.
5: Oh yeah,
7: right.
2: Oh my gosh, I totally forgot
5: yeah.
2: you said that.
5: Yeah.
2: Yeah, Nyx literally comes in and fucking saves her. Because
7: Nyx
5: yeah.
7: is also massive.
4: Yeah,
2: she's
4: yeah.
2: huge and she's
7: like
2: awesome.
7: Unimaginably
2: really
7: huge.
2: Agile and can climb walls.
5: Yeah,
7: yeah, she's awesome.
5: She is Spider-Man. So then Nyx can and
2: can
5: then
2: Sean thing?
5: And I can go back and grab Sid and Christina.
2: Yeah.
7: Mm-hmm. And you're like dying on the floor, and Christopher
4: yeah.
7: like does not gaff.
4: Yeah,
7: also.
4: Like, and I'm like,
5: Christopher.
4: Oh,
5: also, Christopher
4: no.
5: all this time is like hurling evil magic at us and like
4: yeah,
5: kill
2: and, like,
5: us. And
2: the
5: we're,
2: building
5: like,
2: is like crumbling.
5: Yeah, the
2: and
5: building
2: he's
5: is crumbling.
2: So
5: and there's,
2: angry.
5: Because
2: like
5: evil
2: he was like,
7: it's like booming as he stomps.
4: Hammer
2: yeah.
4: shake.
2: Yeah.
4: Like,
2: it's crazy.
7: You're
2: and
7: thinking
2: escape,
7: about the 3D
2: and
7: animation
2: like,
7: right now. Come on.
2: Oh,
7: what a
2: yeah.
7: nerd. Let's throw sticks at
4: whatever,
7: him.
4: Man. Whatever.
2: Tomato,
7: whatever.
4: Whatever. I guess I do animation.
2: But yeah, we do escape. And we're like, guys, we are weak as fuck.
7: Yeah.
2: So we like, I think we run away to Charm's mansion and like reside there for
5: yeah.
2: a bit. And like, that's when like season two happens and like pretty much anomalies happen. I go to the werewolf island and like go through a whole thing where I overcome my trauma. Not really, but you know, I accept my werewolf part.
7: Uh-huh.
2: Mm-hmm. And, then like Sid and everyone else gets like a huge power boost.
7: Yeah.
2: Wait, we just discussed what happened.
7: I forget all of that.
2: I think we need Charm to do.
7: Yeah.
2: To be here to do that.
5: Yeah.
7: That's true.
2: And like Jamie also gets like a power boost. Jamie's the only human in this.
7: Yeah. Yeah. Isn't that
5: yeah.
7: crazy? And you're keeping
2: oh,
7: up.
2: No, because the thing is that you get absorbed into the world.
5: Yeah.
2: Because,
7: right. Yes.
5: Like, I think this happens like closer to the end of season two, but Christopher's plan like to absorb all of the world into one and like destroy all
2: I
5: the
2: think that should
5: humans.
2: In.
5: Yeah,
2: like
7: in like the middle.
2: Like, infects you because,
5: yeah,
2: like, they can't infect us.
5: Yeah, but basically, like since Christopher's like wanting to like destroy all people, like absorb like everything into like one like ball, like he goes through with something like that, and I since I'm the only person, like it only affects me, so I get like literally absorbed into the universe, and I have to like claw my way out of like this like weird amorphous existence.
2: Mm-hmm.
5: And then I become back to normal, and I don't know, somehow that gives me a power boost, I don't know.
2: Yeah. But
5: yeah.
2: Also, I think your spirit animal should help you as well.
5: Yeah.
2: I think that's, like, the only reason you were able to get out.
5: Yeah.
2: Like, you had, maybe,
5: my, like, thingy has, like, connections or whatever. It
4: has connections or whatever.
5: Yeah.
2: Yeah, and I think, like, since we made him, we kind of, like, forced him to, like, unleash this plan, like, prematurely, he's really, like,
5: mm-hmm.
2: really angry.
5: Yeah,
2: he's, like,
5: he gets, like, desperate.
2: And, like, the anomalies, like, weren't supposed to happen because it was supposed to, like, put it back
7: oh,
2: into
7: it's
2: the
7: like
2: old
7: a,
2: world,
7: okay, yeah, that makes
2: this
7: sense.
2: New, like, cause, like, now it's changing again, and he's, like,
5: and
7: oh,
5: he
7: fuck.
5: Really,
7: right,
5: really
7: he
5: hates
7: also
5: change.
7: Hates the anomalies, too,
5: yeah.
7: that he accidentally made,
5: yeah.
7: and that probably pisses
2: just,
7: him off
2: like,
7: way
2: kind of
7: more.
2: Trying to control them to, like, just fucking get rid of us, because, like, they, yeah.
7: Yeah, he hates change, but also kept two vampires.
2: Yeah. And that's why he had to get rid of the vampires, because, like, his powers won't work on them. Like,
5: mm-hmm.
2: vampires, werewolves.
5: Yeah.
2: Like, they wouldn't work on them.
5: Did you guys read the, like, paragraph about the old man
2: yeah.
5: already?
7: Yeah.
2: Nice.
7: Yeah. It's so good.
2: It's a good one.
6: It's a good one. Do we have,
4: Yeah, I was gonna say.
2: Oh,
4: is this?
2: We have
4: is
5: me
4: this
5: as well.
4: Is this it?
2: I don't know.
4: Should we call it quits?
7: I guess it's been almost 2 hours. We could keep talking.
5: Yeah, we could go all night.
7: We could go
4: yeah.
7: all night.
2: We seriously could.
4: How long do we want to go till?
2: I don't
6: It was one of my charms, one of my trinkets that backfires and hurts you.
7: Oh yeah.
6: I forgot we wrote that. We asked
4: was
6: the old
4: like
6: man.
4: Like a poison?
6: It's like I just like don't know how they work, right?
4: Yeah,
6: so
4: yeah,
6: it was like a stupid random one that was just incorrect, and it somehow worked on a vampire. Which would probably go into helping me level up in season two.
0: I have like my paragraph of like season two, but it's kind of long. I don't know if I should read it.
4: You could read it.
6: I love that we have we already have.
2: Yeah.
6: So much.
2: Okay.
6: But season one isn't even done. Okay, you going?
0: Okay, in season two, after.
6: Yeah, there's a catastrophe.
0: Yeah, there's a catastrophe happening out there. No biggie.
2: No biggie. It's whatever.
4: Whatever.
0: Anyways.
4: We're awesome.
0: In season two, we dropped something.
6: It's the you're too awesome alarm.
4: Yeah, you're too awesome alarm.
6: Not with the sauce. What is that?
2: Whatever, you guys.
0: Somebody
4: whatever.
0: Probably just dropped something through a hole. It's no big deal.
2: There's like a bomb.
6: There's a really big gaping hole in the middle of there's a sinkhole. People are falling into the sinkhole.
2: No, because isn't the school like literally built over like like falling land?
6: Also, I was talking with my tattoo artist yesterday that I want to become like a bog cryptid creature in another AU. But that's another thing. I want to be like a bog mermaid thing.
2: Oh,
6: right?
2: Oh, that's awesome.
6: Right?
2: I like that.
6: Yeah.
2: Bog merm.
0: Okay, go.
2: In season two, after my forced outburst, I set my sights on conquering this beast. One episode, I get separated from the group and seemingly get kidnapped to an island somehow. Possibly magic.
6: Right.
2: Literally whatever you
6: can. I love it. Keep going, keep going.
2: Okay, possibly magic,
6: really
2: but I don't care. I need to get out of here. The other thing I realize immediately is that it's the middle of the night and a full moon, and I'm not turning.
6: Oh.
2: I wander around and find a village. I'm strangely feeling weak, dizzy, and short of breath, like there's a vital organ that I'm missing. I collapse from exhaustion before I'm able to reach there. I awake in a stiff bed with wooden walls, a village house. Hot milk and crackers are by my side, and the sun is out. A woman walks in and introduces herself as the nurse of the village. Oh, one of the kids found you out there. Really gave him a scare. I couldn't figure out what to say. Oh, you must be so lost. I'm sorry. Welcome to our village. We don't get many visitors, but it's nice to have you here. Please eat and join me outside when you're ready. She left. I did just as she said and left through the door. The village was so bright and happy, not the usual kind of place we'd see normally around the desert. It reminded me of home. I approached the nurse who was leaning over the porch of the house, scolding a kid nearby. I told you to share that doll with your sisters. Manners like that won't get you very far. Oh,
6: it's like,
2: hi, mister. You feeling any better?
4: Ryan, don't do that.
6: That's like, don't fucking do that. Like in public, like scolding your kid just for being normal.
2: Yeah.
4: Don't do that.
2: Are you feeling any better? I nod. Thanks for the help, but I think I should be going now. She furrowed her brow. She furrowed her brows at me and looked me up and down. Well, I'm not sure you should. I think you're here for a reason. No, I don't think you understand. My friends, I have someplace I need to get back to. It's important. She places her finger on her mouth and hums. Someplace, huh? The way you put it is like you don't even know it yourself. Maybe that same place is here. She giggles to herself, and I'm starting to get annoyed.
6: You are so annoying.
2: Yeah. I'm so unpleasant to be around. Sorry, I have no time for this. Thanks for the food, but I'll be going now.
4: Oh, my God.
2: I stormed out. Hey, it's character development that I called you my friend.
6: It's true. It's so funny, though.
2: I stormed down. There must be an explanation for this. Maybe the fog infiltrated my head. If so, this isn't good. I stopped in my tracks. I think I might be dying. That night, I huddled around a fire I made. It's been a while since I've camped alone like this. Managing things for one person was so much easier, faster, and quieter. But somehow, this time, I feel uneasy. It mostly has to do with the full moon that is still somehow in the sky. And I know I should be happy that I'm not turning at all, but it adds to the loneliness. Suddenly, then, I hear rustling in the bushes, growling. I don't have weapons on me, and I can't see at night anymore, so I have to trust that I can ward off whatever is coming at me right now. A giant wolf beast emerges from the dark. The growling sounds more like laughter the closer it gets. What are you doing here? The distorted laughter gets louder and vibrates through my brain. It lunges at me, and I fail to get away. Teeth shred into my arm, and I watch my skin get peeled in chunks by this creature. It stops right there and stares straight ahead like it saw something and retreats as quickly as it came. With my already weakened state, I had no chance of getting up, so I passed out. I stir awake to a familiar view of a wooded room, and this time a face closely examining me. Oh, yoo-hoo! Looks like you're awake, mister. Long time no see. It was the nurse, smiling wide. Try not to move much. You'll be okay, but you lost a lot of blood. Not good. I closed my eyes again and tried to ignore the pain pulsating from my arm still. I had never felt pain so intensely from a wound ever. Usually it's more of a pinch, unless it was silver, of course. But is this really what regular people felt? Must be horrible. hello? I know you're in pain, but you can you make a noise so I know you're okay? You talk a lot for someone who's supposed to make me feel better. I'm annoyed, but still grateful.
7: God, you suck.
2: I think I would have died out there. Yeah. Well, I have my own way of practicing medicine. Anywho, you'll probably be okay after a night's rest. I think I'll just need to keep disinfecting it for now, so stay put. She gets up, and I grumble before she leaves. There's something out there. There was a monster. Is that so? Again, she had her finger on her lips like she was deep in thought. Haven't heard of something like that around. I guess it was, if it did that to your arm, it can't be any normal thing. I know what it was. It was me. Well, not me, but it was the parasite living in me. Maybe something about this island is connected to why it split from me, and now it could terrorize this village, and it could be all my fault. Say, mister, she cut into my thoughts. Maybe that monster belonged to you? She giggles. I freeze, and she looks at me like she read my mind. Just kidding. That would be impossible. But then again, I haven't seen someone new like you in years, so who knows? And promptly, she closed the door behind her, leaving me in silence.
6: Whoa.
2: So
6: whoa.
2: That's, like, the island that I go to, and it's a werewolf town, like village. And she, like, I think they, like, sense that, like, there's something wrong with my werewolf. Because, like, the whole thing about the ceremony of, like, them splitting is, like, the werewolf is not evil. Like, it's just, like a thing, and it's, like, it's nice. And, like, if you're raised, like, knowing that this thing is not evil, then it won't be evil. But, like, my werewolf form is, like, crazy, like, gross and like skin stretched because like when I turn
6: you're like
2: before
6: the Frankenstein.
2: I control it like I look horrifying like it's literally like not normal looking and like
7: you have a bunch of eyeballs right
2: and like my bones look like disjointed and but like after it I look more normal but yeah that's pretty much like I like it's less of a conversation and more of like a fight to conversation so yeah that's season two you guys stay tuned
6: stay
7: tuned. I can't believe we talked for 2 hours.
4: I know, I'm like, no, but now we have this, like, forever documented here.
2: I know,
4: as well.
7: That's really good. That's really good for our own reference.
2: Like, come back and reference.
7: We're like, what was that idea we had? Yeah, that'll be good.
2: No, seriously, because now we have the entire, like, the episode kind of set out loud. Instead of just in our heads.
4: And we have, like, the markers of when we're like, wait, I need to add that.
2: Yeah, we need to add that.
4: I need to add that.
7: Yeah, what kind of battles do you, like, while you guys are running into each other, like, what kind of missions are you going on? Like, what kinds of people are you working
2: for? I think it should be related to the old man where I get more and more suspicious. Because, I don't get suspicious, but I'm just like, there's something going on and, like, things are changing. And, like, I think I won't go on just assassination missions every time because that's just boring.
7: Yeah.
2: I, like, we'll just have to figure that one out.
7: That's true.
2: Like,
5: yeah. We need to, like, write out, like, a whole script. Because
2: we have, like, the bigger thing,
7: yeah,
2: but
7: we
2: now
7: do.
2: We have, like, we need, like, the little details that, like, make up the story.
7: Make up the fun of it all.
2: Mm-hmm.
7: I want, like, little bulb spirits that, like, look like kind of little rocks and they have wings.
2: Oh, yeah. They, like, pelt me on the head.
7: Yeah, exactly. You're like, what the hell? Maybe rocks are raining from the sky.
2: But I think I become so like a lot more chill.
7: No, you're like a charming asshole though thing.
2: Yeah.
7: And it's in the way that it's like we laugh at it. We laugh with you about it.
2: Yeah.
7: Because it's like funny.
2: And like in the universe, like you guys do laugh at me.
7: Yeah. It's literally Damon. Vampire Diaries.
2: Like I say something like
7: at the start,
2: and cringe, and you guys are like,
7: least.
2: That was cringe.
7: We're like, whatever, this emo motherfucker.
2: Yeah. You're just constantly like, get over yourself.
7: What if you're canonically emo?
4: Oh my god.
2: Because like in the fantasy AU, I'm like normal and pretty happy and bubbly and like help people a lot.
7: Oh,
2: so
7: yeah.
2: I wanted to do something completely different.
7: Yeah.
2: And be an asshole.
7: And you are, and it's awesome.
2: Yeah. I love it. And it's so perfect. Asshole werewolf.
7: Asshole.
2: We?
7: Literally asshole werewolf who rules though.
2: Mm-hmm.
7: Okay, I think Christina's trying to wrap up.
4: Should we play the soundtrack?
7: Oh, we do have some vampire soundtrack.
4: This is our
7: you added to
2: wait,
7: it!
2: Because
4: yeah.
2: It was a really good, like, literally my theme song. Do you guys want to listen?
7: Yeah.
4: Yeah, oh, wait,
6: yeah,
4: we'll
6: plug
4: it
6: in.
4: Yeah. If you plug it in. We'll
6: oh, you're not
4: going
6: to be able to hear it live, but it will be in the recording, I think. Because that was the trouble. When I tried to play Ryan Ross singing the last time.
4: No, it did. Yeah, it did play. Like,
6: it plays in the recording, but my dad couldn't hear it in while listening. I've been referencing that video a lot lately. I really just kind of need to rewatch Panic at the Disco's Live in Denver. Anyway.
4: This was the episode. We'll be back. We'll be back, guys.
6: We'll be back. We'll have more lore, probably. I think we should just keep on talking about this.
4: I know. I'm we're going to make this a few episodes.
6: Yeah.
4: Like, maybe the rest of the show.
6: That would actually be really fun. We should do, like, the Mangus Archive.
4: We need to, like, get chairs here for Loki.
6: Yeah,
4: and,
6: like,
4: we
6: could do, like, oh, that would be a really cool show.
0: Like a conversation pit.
4: Yeah.
0: Okay, should I just click it? Would it play?
4: Yeah. All right.
8: Hey guys, this is Werewolf Heart by Dead Man Bones. It's literally my character's theme song.
6: Awesome.

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Hello. I'm your host, The Rise, and this is Kinesthetics on Radio Emily. Thank you all for tuning in for season one, and I'm really excited to share some new insights this season and kind of play you some more music. As you know, last season, I was really into the idea of meditating beforehand and kind of using that meditation as a way to inform what music I select. And although it's going to be the same for this season, I want to meditate beforehand. I want to keep meditation as a practice that I do. But thinking about how can I make DJing and see DJing as a form of meditation. So not only beforehand I'm going to meditate, but during the show I'm going to meditate. And this kind of stems from the thinking that meditation is not just sitting down and crossed legs and eyes closed. Meditation is the idea of being present, right? And whatever way you can find that presence is also a form of meditation. So yeah, DJing is going to be my meditation. I'm going to try it out. And that's what Kinesthetics is. Kinesthetics, yeah, is a show about meditation. More than that, Kinesthetics is my studio practice, part of my studio practice. But as a radio show, Kinesthetics is this comes with the same kind of light and the same kind of energy as what I make with Kinesthetics, and a place to experiment. Radio Emily is the place to experiment. So thank you for listening, and enjoy the next hour and a half. Fresh.

write it down. I put my thoughts on paper. Welcome to the torture chamber. You call me Mr. Cosmic Ranger, facing unbelievable danger. I'm a draw for my subliminal saber. I'm a dishing up a limited raver, smashing out holes and craters. When we dance, nobody makes us, and no one here disputing the sound. That's why I stand up on the stage and I'm saluting the crowd. Look at

Tetra is the absolute guy for me. He's like one of the first people that I listened to when I first wanted to get into DJing, electronic music and everything. And you know, he's more than that now, but yeah, he holds a special part in my heart. So yeah, I got a few songs, just Tetra Hour, you know, a little more.

And that was Thoughts. That's a Green Velvet song, but a Rebuke remix. And I got a Rebuke classic I'm about to play. I got a couple more songs up for y'all. Thank you for tuning in.

0: Hello, friends, and welcome to Please, Please, Please, where we bring you advice you don't need
1: from people you don't trust.
0: I'm Lennox.
1: And I am Jester.
0: And oh boy, we are in the studio today.
1: Oh boy, are we in the studio. Feeling it.
0: We are back in the studio. First ever show we've ever done in the studio.
1: The rest of them have been somewhere else.
0: The rest of them, we've just kind of been out there.
1: Yeah.
0: Amongst you, the common folk.
1: Exactly.
0: Which is what... And I know, which is what people love about us, if you didn't know, that we're out
1: so
0: amongst,
1: down to earth.
0: Yeah, we're out amongst the common folk all the time.
1: Yeah, that's what I think.
0: Yeah, and you're right, because we are. We're out amongst the common folk all the time.
1: Oh, but one could even call us common folk.
0: Sorry?
1: One could even call us common folk.
0: I don't know if I go that far. I don't want to be, like, put in with the...
1: I don't want to be, like...
0: I don't want to be put in with the peasantry. You. With the fucking peasantry. What's our... How are our levels? Ah! That's fine. Great. Sorry I yelled just now. Well, guys.
1: Oh.
0: Well, guys. What a day.
1: What a listening experience.
0: What a listening experience it's been, and it's been a day. So this is a mature show.
1: It is a mature show.
0: It is a mature show.
1: We discuss mature topics.
0: Yep, mature topics such as fucking.
1: Sex.
0: That's the same thing twice.
1: Well.
0: What's more synonyms for sex? Intercourse.
1: Banging it out.
0: Yep.
1: Porking.
0: Porking.
1: Devil's Tango.
0: That's a good one.
1: Yeah.
0: The old, I have nothing. The old having sex.
1: The old having sex.
0: We do that one. And we swear. We have swear words.
1: We so curse. We use bad words.
0: So if we're your
1: we
0: little
1: discuss
0: kid.
1: Discuss topics that you may feel are inappropriate to be on air.
0: Which,
1: but apparently they're not, because we're still on air.
0: Because we're still on air. And good for us. Good to us.
1: Good for us. We did it. We've gotten this far, and we'll continue to go farther. I hope.
0: That's the hope, yeah.
1: Wouldn't except it be so, not, except not.
0: Wouldn't it be so, not like farther content-wise for anyone listening. This is, we're
1: yeah,
0: not.
1: We're going
0: yeah,
1: into like no. slurs next.
0: Yeah, yeah, we're going to just start. And we'll start with the ones that apply to us, but very quickly move out of that right. No. We shan't do that.
1: Oh, we shan't.
0: We shan't. Not. Yet, at least. No, that's a lie. We're not going to do it.
1: Listen
0: Sorry.
1: To our After Darks and no kidding.
0: We should do an After Dark.
1: That would be funny.
0: Oh. I mean, yeah, we should do like 8 spinoffs and we'll be just like the like Kardashians or whatever.
1: No, that'd be awesome. I think that everyone would love that. Our one listener.
0: Well, our one current listener. We do actually, and this is something that I'm proud of, even though I probably shouldn't be because it's dumb, but something I'm proud of is that we hold the number one most listened to spot on the Radio Emily page.
1: Oh, cause
0: our very first episode has, I think, 54 listens.
1: Oh.
0: Which is like...
1: That's kind of crisp.
0: Let
1: me check it. Hang on.
0: Yeah, check it right now.
1: Let me give it a real quick look.
0: Yeah.
1: Look-see.
0: In the meantime, I'll yammer a little bit.
1: Yeah, so I yap a little bit.
0: It's a yap-a-thon today, and boy,
1: hey, don't
0: oh
1: worry,
0: boy.
1: This is going to take me 15 seconds.
0: Oh, and I'm raring to go. Yap to go yap. I mean, is what I'm is what I mean.
1: Our inaugural podcast has 60 plays.
0: Holy fuck! Really?
1: Yeah.
0: It's more now.
1: It's more now. Our second most played is the second episode. No, it's the third episode actually.
0: That's probably because our second episode was really quiet.
1: Yeah.
0: Which was our mistake. Sorry, guys.
1: Our fourth episode has the least listens at 7.
0: At 7? Okay.
1: Not our fourth. Sorry. No, wait, what?
0: The numbers are in the title, Jester. Sorry.
1: I just can't count.
0: Yeah, okay.
1: yeah, there's no numbers. It just says please, please over again.
0: Whoops.
1: Yeah, so the second is the third, and then it goes to the...
0: This is riveting radio, I think.
1: Okay, yeah, my bad.
0: Yeah,
1: Hey, listen, my bad.
0: But listen.
1: But regardless,
0: we do
1: get
0: advice.
1: Numbers.
0: We do advice, and we get numbers, and... Maybe even
1: we get somebody's
0: and we get some number. We get one number.
1: One number.
0: So we do advice here. We do questions. And please don't like follow it unless you want to. And I think that it's time we jump in. I will bring you our first question.
1: Oh, I'm excited. Let's hear it.
0: Sorry. I should mention. So we get a little silly on this show. We get a little bit. Out of this world. We get a little bit. Hey, we're out of the... Hey, listen, guys. We're about to become advice Lennox and Jester, okay? They're going to take over our mortal bodies.
1: Yeah.
0: But right now, we're just two students having a time. And let me tell you, we get a little bit silly. We get a little bit out of this world. And a lot of that is based on the fact that... like a lot of the advice is normal. A lot of the advice questions are normal. We should have seen coming that people are going to want to send in silly questions if we're being silly all the time. We have a little, I won't say that these are all joke questions, but they do seem a little bit like maybe not submitted in earnest is all I'll say. So our first question, but that's okay, because here on Please Please Please we'll answer it all the same, because we love you and we care about you.
1: We love you.
0: We love listener. And care for you, listener. So this one comes from Cole. Everyone I ever reach out to is busy, and they never reach out to me. Please, please, please, why do I feel miserable and lonely?
1: Oh.
0: Well, I think you probably feel miserable and lonely because no one reaches out to you.
1: Yeah, I think you kind of answered your own question there, like circular logic.
0: Yeah, which is what I mean in the, like, we're getting a little silly. Yeah,
1: we did a little bit of a fallacy here.
0: Yeah.
1: How do you feel about
0: that? How do you feel about the phallus?
1: Answer this one question.
0: Answer this one. Doctors hate this question.
1: Doctors hate this question. Oh, now, why do you feel miserable and lonely? I mean, again, you know the answer, but, like, why are you asking us why you feel bad? Shouldn't you ask us how to help?
0: Do you want to know how to help? Because I like
1: Because I can give you an answer right now as to why you feel bad. It's probably because you are miserable.
0: It's probably because you're miserable and lonely, my man, Cole. That's probably why. But here's the thing. If you are looking to circumvent this miserable loneliness, then we can help with that probably.
1: Exactly. But we can fix that part.
0: But if you just want to know yourself, get a mirror.
1: Look in a mirror. Look in a mirror.
0: Clown.
1: Oh, no, I'm sorry. I didn't mean it.
0: No, I mean it, though.
1: You mean it.
0: I meant it.
1: One of us has to.
0: Yeah.
1: One of us always tells the truth and the other
0: lies. The other always lies. Yeah. Yep. And if you can figure out which one of us it is, the other one will give you free pass to be on this show and do whatever you want with it. Yeah. You can shut us down if you want.
1: You get the show.
0: Yep, you get the show. One of us.
1: Oh, your show now.
0: Your show now. And you will replace whichever one you didn't get. So you're going to have to stay with either a guy who always tells the truth or always lies, which is sad for you.
1: Yeah. I mean, always tells the truth is, okay, I'm not going to get into that one, actually.
0: No, because, like, no, get into it.
1: Yeah?
0: Yeah.
1: Well, a guy who always tells the truth gets kind of hurtful sometimes. He's going to say something bad about you that you don't want to hear.
0: Probably, right?
1: Guy who always tells lies, I feel like, I mean, that gets annoying after a while, but, like, at least it's reliable.
0: Right? That's what I like to be, reliable. Oh, shit! Wait! Fuck. I just revealed which one I am! Fuck! Oh, no! Damn it!
1: Well, you lied, then.
0: Unless I didn't.
1: Unless you didn't.
0: Oh, fuck, the paradox. Guys, this shit is rough.
1: Oh, I'm blowing my bean right now.
0: Oh, I'm freaking my bean.
1: I think there's actually a solution to that one, but I don't know what it is.
0: There is, and it's, listen, people have tried to explain to me the one of us always tells the truth, one of us always lies, and, like, how to circumvent it, but I genuinely think I'm too stupid to understand it, because I keep hearing it, and then they're like, yeah, and so you ask them this one thing, and then depending on what and I'm like, no.
1: One of them's lying.
0: But, like, wait, but you don't, I'm like, but one of them is, doesn't tell the truth, and you don't know which one it is.
1: You don't know which one is fucking lying.
0: Yeah.
1: So maybe if you need to feel less miserable and lonely, you join a twosome and one of you tells the truth.
0: Yeah, actually, hey, listen, because me and Jester, not very lonely at all.
1: No, I will say. Not very miserable.
0: Not very, well, but our misery is unrelated.
1: Yeah.
0: Oh, the misery. Every single person in my enemy.
1: Sick Germa reference on air.
0: Sick Germa reference on air. Oh. There's a few guys I'd like to be, and Germa's one of them.
1: Yeah.
0: Yeah.
1: I think that's very, and the others are.
0: The McElroy brothers.
1: Yeah.
0: Whom we are definitely 100% copying.
1: Yeah. Well, I mean, it's radio.
0: It's radio.
1: And it's certainly not public radio.
0: No. Well, I mean, it is technically. Anyone could see this.
1: Anyone could see this.
0: But only 60 people have.
1: Mm-hmm.
0: It sucks because.
1: Crazy.
0: I feel like our first episode is not great.
1: It never is, but I wasn't expecting. I wasn't expecting it to just, like, be the one.
0: Anyway, how do you feel less miserable and lonely? There's a few things you could do.
1: Not what you asked, but that's what I'm going to
0: answer. No, but I think that's what I'm going to answer, because, like, otherwise, what the fuck is your problem?
1: Like, know why.
0: You know why. And this joke where we just tell you know why you're miserable and lonely can only last so long.
1: Exactly. It really doesn't go far.
0: Yeah, like, cause like, sorry. If you want, we could tell you how to become more miserable and lonely. Because maybe you're trying to, like, lonely max.
1: You know what? They could be lonely maxing.
0: You could be misery maxing.
1: Misery maxing is the new thing.
0: Yeah, new thing.
1: It makes the happiness-pilled times feel infinitely better. So
0: it makes
1: people are starting to loneliness max.
0: Yeah, it makes the joy chuds feel.
1: Yeah,
0: you're superior to them basically.
1: You're mogging on the joy chuds.
0: Yeah, pretty much. Yeah. Exactly. So things to be more miserable. You could stub your toe.
1: Yeah.
0: You could stub your toe a lot, just like as a hobby.
1: Just in case this is what you're after, let's rack them off really quick.
0: Yep, stub a toe.
1: Stub the toe.
0: Lose a loved one.
1: Like in the woods or?
0: dealer's choice.
1: Oh, no, that'll do it.
0: Yeah. Lose a loved one. Forget
1: Fail school?
0: Yeah.
1: Fail school.
0: Forget the name of a beloved parent.
1: The name? Just the name?
0: Yeah.
1: True.
0: Wouldn't that be kind of fucked up?
1: That'd be kind of fucked up.
0: Forget the face of a long lost relative.
1: Yeah. Oh, that's dementia. Get dementia.
0: Yep.
1: Get
0: dementia.
1: Oh. You get dementia.
0: Or you could get dementia.
1: Oh, you know what? You could get dementia.
0: This might actually be the most tasteless joke we've made on air, which is saying something.
1: Because we've said some dumb fucking shit.
0: But this feels kind of actually like rude and mean.
1: Oh, sorry guys. Got a little carried away there.
0: Anyway, you could get to

0: every time we laugh that hard, we have to like lean away from our mics so we don't blow your eardrums out. Yeah. And every time it's just goofy. Holy shit.
1: Fuck. Ended there.
0: Done the bit.
1: That bit's over.
0: It's done. Anyway. Hope you liked it. Anyway.
1: Yeah. You could put the wrong kind of contact solution in your eyes.
0: Yeah.
1: That would be pretty good.
0: Maybe you could, like...
1: No, because I could see it in your eyes that you were about to say it again. And because it was forming on my lips as well.
0: Ooh, you could...
1: No! Don't!
0: I'm not gonna. Holy, guys, I'm sorry. This bit is crazy bad. Oh, you could, like, build a third tower.
1: What? Sorry. Wait. We very quickly have topped our most offensive joke. Just now. What the fuck?
0: I felt like it had to.
1: That's crazy. Build a third tower? What?
0: To get worse somehow.
1: Why are we like Joe Rogan right now?
0: We said mogging on the fucking happy side.
1: Yeah, but that was like a joke.
0: No, we turned into Redditors.
1: Oh, we're Redditors now, guys.
0: Sorry about that.
1: Fuck.
0: There's a lot of things you could do to get more miserable.
1: You could listen to Misery Business.
0: Is that our show?
1: What?
0: Is
1: no, it's a song, isn't it?
0: It's a song?
1: Is
0: what
1: it
0: song?
1: Not? Is it not? Is it not a song? Isn't it like a Paramore song?
0: I don't misery know Paramore, business? Clearly.
1: Hold on, I'm gonna look this up. Misery.
0: Oh, the Misery Business.
1: Misery Business, yeah, it's a Paramore song.
0: Oh, I guess you could listen to that song. Nobody who listens to Paramore is having a good time.
1: Yeah, right?
0: I remember when I got broken up with once. I just listened to the fucking Paramore song, All I Wanted Was You, on repeat.
1: Oh, God. Or you could get dementia.
0: No!
1: Stop! I'm sorry! Sorry! Sorry! Sorry! I'm sorry! I'm sorry! I'm sorry! I'm sorry! Yeah! I'm sorry! I have so my like will stop. It's really loud.
0: Oh,
1: my self control is so low. Which honestly would prove we're not actually that problematic.
0: Yeah.
1: Because if my self control is this low, if I actually was like a terrible racist or something, this probably would have come up by now.
0: Yeah.
1: No. Oh, God. Oh, God.
0: Oh. Holy shit. Okay.
1: Hey, guys. Really sorry if you or a loved one
0: has
1: didn't like that.
0: Yeah.
1: For any reason. Not gonna specify why. How are we gonna dig ourselves out of this fucking hole? What about ways to get more lonely? We've done a lot of miserable.
0: Oh, true.
1: What are some ways to get more lonely?
0: The fog.
1: Yeah. Cause it's coming.
0: It's coming.
1: Just like, no.
0: Don't. What?
1: Sorry. I was gonna make a coming joke.
0: We're losing the plot here.
1: Are we losing the plot?
0: Oh god.
1: We're losing the plot.
0: All right.
1: You could push away all of the people in your life.
0: Yeah, that'll do it. I mean, you're already doing that because you're reaching out and they hate you.
1: And they hate you. Yeah, actually, if they hate, maybe like become a better person.
0: Yeah, everyone's always busy and they never reach out to you. Maybe find people who like you, man.
1: Yeah, maybe find people who like agree and get along with you.
0: You feel miserable and lonely because those people don't like you.
1: Yeah, because you're unliked and unwanted.
0: Yeah, but you could be liked and wanted.
1: If you tried harder.
0: If you follow our simple tips.
1: One, be less of a shitty guy.
0: Oh my God.
1: We're making a lot of broad strokes. You're probably not a shitty guy.
0: You're probably not a shitty guy. I'm so sorry.
1: No, this is a joke. you could, you're just trying to hang with the wrong people. You could find better people to hang with.
0: You could find a good crowd who would like you. Everybody, even the shitty people that, like, I know in my life, I'm sure there's
1: shitty people friends.
0: Yeah, exactly. There's somebody out there who will love you.
1: But
0: always.
1: You're not a shitty person.
0: Like, you're not, to be clear,
1: to
0: you're
1: be clear,
0: not a shitty person.
1: But even if you were.
0: If you were a shitty person. in the
1: you would still be able to have friends.
0: Exactly. Even shitty people have friends, you know? Like, yeah. Even the shittiest people in the world have had friends.
1: Get on Craigslist. Find some... Sorry.
0: Get on Craigslist and make some friends.
1: Get on Craigslist and look for people selling stuff that you like, and then go meet them and be like, we have a shared interest. I'll buy this thing. Do you want to hang out sometime?
0: Yeah, like someone selling a PS4, and then you...
1: You're going to end up with a lot of PS4s, but then you can resell them, and then it's like a multi-level marketing scheme.
0: Yeah, maybe you feel miserable and lonely because you don't own an MLM.
1: Yep. Yeah, maybe. Yeah, and you know what? Honestly, your boss above you and the three people below you are going to provide you with some company. So you would be less lonely.
0: You know what? Join a pyramid scheme.
1: Join a pyramid scheme, basically, I think, is what we're saying.
0: Yeah. You want to feel less miserable? Like, we've done how to get more miserable and lonely. Here's how to get less miserable and lonely.
1: Join a pyramid scheme.
0: Or
1: make a pyramid scheme.
0: Or make one. You know, I hear the people at the top of those are pretty rich.
1: Are having a good time.
0: Yeah. They're the only people that get rich, to be clear.
1: Yep. To be clear, if you're looking to get rich, don't join a pyramid scheme. If you're looking for companionship, pyramid scheme may not be that bad.
0: You know what? You reach out to people all the time. Hey, girly, how's your life going? You know?
1: Right? Do you want to meet for coffee and discuss these cool new supplements that I'm selling?
0: I bet you want some leggings. You know, like that could
1: I've
0: really...
1: been selling these leggings that aid you backwards, dude.
0: Start getting into magical items.
1: Oh, yeah. Oh, you could become a broker?
0: Yeah.
1: You could become a magical items broker?
0: You could.
1: I knew a guy who's a magical items broker. And the thing about, like, magical items broker is that they're not very common. So you kind of have to be nice to your like, magic dealer.
0: Mm-hmm.
1: So if he's not, like... Well, this guy, he was kind of a weird guy, because you kind of have to be a magical items dealer.
0: I mean, and if you're getting ghosted by these people, you might be a little bit of a weird guy, so this could be up your alley.
1: Yeah, two weird guys to hang out and have good weird times. But, like, also, if you become a magic item dealer, people will treat you with kind of an air of reverence, because, like, you have something that they want. And that'll maybe give you an in to make more friends. Like, they will, like, that'll make people, take the leap to give you a chance, right? Or, no, stop. Don't give me that fucking face. Stop. No, I'm turning your mic off. Your mic is off. I'd say you don't get to, no. This is, no.
0: I'm sorry. No, nothing.
1: Okay, you're back on. Sorry. Why are you a scamp? Why are you a scamp today?
0: Oh, I'm nothing.
1: Why
0: did I get self-deprecating?
1: Yeah, you're nothing.
0: I'm nothing. Sorry, guys.
1: Listen, if you become a magic broker, you could also just become a regular drug dealer. But a lot of drugs are legal now, and I don't think it's going to hold the same oomph.
0: Yeah, I think that a lot of people have a really good relationship with their dealer.
1: Yeah.
0: So, like...
1: But that's what I'm saying. I feel like being a dealer is out. Yeah. And being a magic broker is in.
0: Yeah, true. People don't really have... I've never met someone with, a chill, close relationship with their magical items broker, though.
1: Well...
0: Like, don't deal weed. Maybe deal, like, PCP or something.
1: Yeah, that's our official advice. Either join a pyramid scheme or start dealing drugs. And you'll be less lonely.
0: I mean, to get real for a second,
1: You'll have a lot of friends in prison.
0: Like, to get real for a second, it's, like... We've all been a little bit lonely at times, but the best way to, like, just, you know, curb that loneliness is to enjoy your own company a little bit. Once you start enjoying your own company, people start, you know, enjoying you too.
1: Yeah, enjoy your own company.
0: Don't make a crude hand gesture at
1: and
0: me.
1: I'm not making any hand gestures. This is an audio medium and we don't exist in the physical right now.
0: Yeah, no body. Stop.
1: I'm not doing anything.
0: He's currently...
1: I'm not doing anything. Jester's lying.
0: No. You can't... Oh, whoa.
1: It's really long.
0: Oh, it's really long.
1: You heard it here first, guys. It's really long. We need to move on to a different question.
0: Yeah, okay. Sorry about
1: that. Yeah. Let's,
0: Or you could get dementia.
1: I fucking hate you.
0: All right.
1: But I can't remember why.
0: No!
1: We're moving on.
0: Sorry, guys. So, second question we've got submitted here is from Frank.
1: Just Frank?
0: Just Frank. Thanks, Frank. Okay, so I've been meditating for a few years now and have managed to gain some control over my metaphysical being and have opened 6 of my 7 chakras. My friends have been chastising me for spending too much time among the moss, but they don't realize I am just conveying with my past selves as well as my ancestors. When I tell my friends, they call them ghosts and say ghosts aren't real, but if they exercise their pineal gland, they may be able to achieve a state of understanding about the human spirit that many lack. It disheartens me that they push the possibility of enlightenment away so heavily. Please, please, please, how do I tell my friends they need to exercise their pineal gland without affecting my own chakras?
1: Huh.
0: Love this.
1: I mean,
0: This is what I've been saying.
1: Credit where credit is due. Gave us a lot of info.
0: Yeah, you know what? You weren't lacking on it.
1: Yep.
0: Love this.
1: Is it pineal or pineal?
0: Pineal. It's pineal. It's pineal? Not pineal.
1: I don't know. What is this gland?
0: It's. Let's Google it really quick.
1: Yeah. Good showmanship is Googling. I love Google. Hey, Jamie, pull up the clip.
0: What?
1: Doesn't matter. Well, yeah, man.
0: Pineal gland. The pineal gland, also known as the pineal body or esophagus cerebri, is a small endocrine gland in the brain of most vertebrates. In the darkness, the pineal gland produces melatonin, a serotonin-derived hormone which modulates sleep patterns and following the diurnal cycles.
1: This cleared up so little for me.
0: I'm still looking.
1: Okay, but no, I don't think we have to keep looking. Melatonin, it makes you sleepy.
0: The shape of the gland resembles a pine cone.
1: Okay, I don't care. I don't need you to, like, I don't care. It's a sleepy gland.
0: Mm.
1: I opened my sleepy gland and I feel good all the time, I think is what they're saying. And how do I make make it so? But here's the thing. If you really are, like, enlightened, like, enlightened being, open 6 of your 7 chakras, then, like, I feel like you would care less about what other people thought of you. Like, I don't know that it's very, like, an enlightened thing to say for you to be like, you know, you're saying this under the guise of, like, I want them to do it too. But then you give us all this context about how they make fun of you all the time. It sounds like you want them to stop making fun of you. And you don't have to pretend like you want them to get enlightened about that. Like,
0: you can just not want them to say mean things to you.
1: You can just want them to be nice to you and respect your, like, life and stuff. Not that I respect whatever you're doing, but
0: I mean, I kind of love it.
1: No, listen, I like it. I, on the surface, I'm like, all right, this is cool, but I don't know enough about, like, chakras and any of that stuff to say blanket, like, that I'm a fan of whatever's going on.
0: Yeah.
1: I don't know how, especially because this seemed a little bit performative to me.
0: Yeah, I mean, of course. I feel like too much time among the moss really, like, gives me like a you know who what you're doing here.
1: Yeah, you're like, yeah.
0: But I do love it.
1: Listen,
0: I think I'm into
1: you
0: it.
1: You can live this life. This is a life that is valid to live.
0: Yeah. You converge with your past ancestors and they call them ghosts and then say ghosts aren't real, which is true. But also, like,
1: well, we don't know that.
0: I do.
1: You know ghosts aren't real?
0: Yeah.
1: How do you know that?
0: Never seen one.
1: You haven't? Oh, well, but I've seen one. So now what? Now what?
0: I don't know, man. I need some proof.
1: Yeah, hold on. Wait, one sec, guys. I'm gonna turn the mics off for, like, 1 second and show Jester irrefutable proof of ghosts. Give me just 1 second.
0: What?
1: Yeah. Sorry, man.
0: I don't know, man. He could have just... It kind of just looks like you're have, like, there's... You sure this isn't, like, doctored in any way?
1: No, yeah, sure. Hold on. Let me show you some more irrefutable proof of ghosts.
0: Stop, what the fuck?
1: I'm a ghost!
0: Fetish content.
1: I don't know what happened. It sounds like a ghost really, like, tickled you there for a second.
0: Oh, man. Yep. You made a believer out of me.
1: Yep. You can't say that was fetish content. Nobody even saw it.
0: True, but yeah.
1: Listeners, hey man, this episode sucks. I'm sorry. I'm sorry. This is the one you had to listen to. This episode fucking sucks. Okay, listen. Let's assume that you're not trying to do this out of the, like, you know, out of your own want to not be made fun of. Let's assume you actually want your friends to open their chakras and stuff. That's fine. Let's make that very nice assumption. I'm really sorry that I tickled you. That felt really bad. It changed the energy in here to, like, a way that I didn't think it would. I'm really sorry.
0: No, I'm sorry. I didn't.
1: Hey, I'm sorry that happened, though.
0: I honestly, dude, I was just like, man, I don't know how to fucking relate this one. I don't know how to deal with this one. I was trying to think of a joke.
1: No, yeah, my bad.
0: And then it was just not there.
1: No, I really, hey, listen, I put you in a weird spot there, and that's my bad. I'm really sorry for doing that.
0: Oh, my bad. I'm sorry.
1: Could you bonk your friends on the head so that they
0: close? Oh, is that how?
1: Well, I don't know, but could you bonk your friends on the head so they go on, like, a mental spiritual journey?
0: You think that's what concussions do to people?
1: Maybe. Listen, who hasn't had a concussion and started acting different?
0: They, you know what? They do sometimes.
1: They do. They do.
0: So, like, yeah, maybe the best way to do this, and now this is what I've seen from, like, many years of living with parents that do indulge in very similar practices to this.
1: Mm-hmm.
0: And the way that I've seen it done where people change their minds about this stuff is slow indoctrination over years and years of time. So what you need to do is start telling your friends all about these very interesting but very baseline things that kind of everybody knows about, you know?
1: Yeah.
0: And then spin it in a different way. Like, oh, you know, you drink coffee every morning. What if you traded it for ground cacao beans?
1: What?
0: And then, like, you trying to transfer that over to, like, having cacao ceremonies, something that hasn't happened to anybody's parents.
1: Oh, Justin.
0: Listen, your
1: parents are so white.
0: They are. But question asker. I don't think
1: Frank.
0: This is far off base. I think you could do this. You just have to start making them doubt their own reality and replace it with your own.
1: Yeah.
0: Because, like, of course you believe your reality is the correct one, and we'll assume that it is for just helping out reasons.
1: Yeah.
0: You could really.
1: Because that's what we really want to do here. Help.
0: We just want to help. So what you could do is you really could just, like, start changing the way they see the world.
1: Yeah, it could start with very simple, like,
0: yeah.
1: Like, guys, I've been feeling really good lately. And when they're like, why? You could be like, well, I've just started mornings with meditation, and it's just really
0: mindfulness about, like, my life and everything.
1: Yeah,
0: and I've just,
1: you know,
0: started, like, really, like, just appreciating the world around me.
1: And it's so much easier than, like, people think. Like, you don't have to do any, like, chants or mantras. You just kind of have to, like, sit there and kind of enjoy, you know. I mean, who couldn't use just 10 minutes to kind of chill out? And then people are like, yeah, okay. And then later you can be like, hey, I came upon this thing that is supposed to be like an energizing visualization for meditation. I feel really energized. Can I tell it to you? And then you get them doing the visualizations,
0: yeah.
1: and then you can come up with, like, new visualizations for them to do that involve, like, you know, like, chakra stuff and you know, things that are, like,
0: yeah,
1: slowly, like, lead them in their dreams to think that they're,
0: exactly,
1: like, that their peers are maybe, like, untrustworthy or something.
0: Exactly.
1: Yeah.
0: And the great thing about this is that spirituality as a practice with the wider general internet culture functions this way very well. If you get them into meditation, they're going to look up, like, meditation sound videos. They're
1: mm-hmm.
0: going to look up yoga videos. They're going to start seeing everything in the recommended. They're going to start their feed changing. They're going to, like, start looking at crystals and stuff.
1: Yep.
0: And that, like, just a foot in the door starts them down this path.
1: Mm-hmm, mm-hmm,
0: I
1: mm-hmm.
0: think you can do it. I don't think it's that hard, because the algorithm of the internet is a beautiful thing.
1: Yeah. And now you can't have any friends that are particularly strong of will.
0: No.
1: That's
0: kind of
1: a non-starter.
0: They have to be completely undecided in their journey on in life.
1: They have to be like really vulnerable and open to anyone taking advantage of them.
0: Not that you are.
1: Of course. But just
0: that's the way this has got to happen.
1: Yeah, just because you're guiding them, you're saving them from other people taking advantage of them.
0: Exactly.
1: Which is the true kind of life.
0: You are saving them from falsehoods and from lies. You are bringing them into the truth of the world.
1: Exactly.
0: And they want you want them to understand that, you know, these aren't ghosts and that, you know, this is truth and this is, they need to like exercise and their pineal gland.
1: Yep. And they can
0: start believing in this.
1: They can find their past lives in the same way that you're finding yours. Like, these are things you can do. You can lead them this way very easily.
0: It won't affect your chakras at all to just guide them into the like meditation.
1: Exactly. And it might even open your seventh chakra for you.
0: They don't have to spend too much time among the moss. But
1: right.
0: They will. Eventually,
1: you know,
0: they will learn too that the moss,
1: they will realize
0: guides
1: the moss is good, the moss is like enjoyable and it soaks all its like
0: the moss
1: the
0: entombs
1: dew.
0: Your body and
1: yeah.
0: makes you become one with nature and with time and in life itself.
1: Yeah, exactly.
0: And they'll find that out, but you gotta be patient.
1: Yeah, you can't
0: it.
1: Tell them. It's something
0: you
1: that
0: sound
1: has to
0: a little
1: be
0: mad.
1: Shown
0: you
1: not,
0: sound a, you
1: yeah.
0: sound a little mad. And I feel like,
1: and it's okay if you are.
0: Hey, that's okay. Like,
1: you're
0: listen,
1: a human.
0: We
1: have
0: last
1: emotions.
0: Episode.
1: Yeah,
0: you can be mad.
1: You can be mad. Hey, listen, guys, please. You can be mad.
0: Yeah, you're allowed to be angry.
1: You're allowed,
0: you're
1: to,
0: allowed
1: be
0: to be mad. That's okay. Sometimes, what the best thing is not to go, well, I'm not angry about it. You know, I just want to be like the bigger person. Because
1: you know what? Not very enlightened.
0: Nope. Not very enlightened
1: to do that.
0: Just admit to how you're feeling. It's okay to feel emotions. Enlightenment doesn't take away your emotions.
1: Yeah.
0: It just, you know, makes you...
1: Have better ones. So, that's how you lead them kind of into the
0: lead
1: light.
0: Lead them like a horse to
1: like
0: water.
1: A,
0: you can't make
1: like
0: him
1: a,
0: drink, but...
1: Yeah, like a shepherd leading their flock.
0: Exactly.
1: And then what you're going to do to make sure that they really open up those chakras, because obviously that's what it is. It's to help them.
0: Yeah.
1: What you're going to do is you're going to need a secluded island. And you're going to have to go to the secluded island with your with your follower base, because you know that your friends are going to bring other people into this, because this is something important. They'll understand how important it is. So you're going to have to get an island. And that'll be fine, because they will fund it for you, because they understand the value of your teachings. They will just get you money for this island. And you can make an island, and all you guys can live there together in peace, away from the, like, humdrum of society.
0: Yeah. I mean, I heard some people call it, like, a community, a commune.
1: Yeah, a commune.
0: A place where everybody can feel at home and one with the earth and each other.
1: Yep.
0: And you know, after a while, maybe you start asking for a bit of a monetary like payment just to keep the island
1: just
0: running.
1: To keep everything fine,
0: just
1: because
0: to keep the
1: everyone,
0: chakras flowing.
1: Because listen, you guys might not get it, but I'm the keeper of this island, and I understand that there are some things that have to be taken care of. You like your life on this island, don't you? You don't want to have to leave, right? Who would you even go to anymore? You turned your back on everybody.
0: You don't want to
1: leave. You like it here.
0: You
1: like
0: it
1: here. So
0: you've opened your eyes. You've found the moss.
1: You're enlightened now. You can't go back.
0: Becomes your reality.
1: So just, I need a little bit of monetary help to keep the island going. To keep this paradise perfect for you.
0: You want this.
1: Everything I do is for you. Don't you understand?
0: I love you. The universe loves you. And it will continue to love you if you provide me with some cash. And this is how you turn a profit off of your friends.
1: Yeah, exactly.
0: So
1: this is how you open up your seventh chakra, which is actually the cash chakra.
0: The cash chakra.
1: Cash chakra, which is where you just get...
0: You get mega
1: cash
0: rich.
1: Cash money, baby.
0: You get mega rich.
1: And it's not unenlightened to want that. It's the seventh fucking chakra.
0: Yeah.
1: Like, literally.
0: It's a chakra.
1: You
0: it's
1: literally
0: on
1: you're
0: there.
1: Supposed to.
0: What else are you going to do?
1: Yeah.
0: Listen. And I see that, like, this might be a little too much for you. Maybe you don't care about actually converting your friends. Maybe you just want them to leave you alone.
1: Like a fucking loser.
0: Like a fucking loser. But. I do think that the easiest way to get them to leave you alone is to just introduce them. Just warm them up to the idea. Maybe it's okay that they don't believe, but if you just present it in the way that, like, most of society would deem acceptable, people will stop having less of a problem.
1: Exactly. Oh, or, hold on, or you get them into some total bullshit pseudoscience that's way weirder than anything you're doing. And you really push them into that if you don't want to have to deal with them anymore. And so then when they get on your ass about, like, saying, oh, it's ghosts or it's whatever, be like, aren't you a Scientologist? You, like, don't you have, what about you, huh?
0: Like, what, stop, yeah, then you're locked in a stalemate.
1: Yeah. Then it's like, okay, you think my shit's weird? Your shit is infinitely weirder. And so then it's like, you know, you still might get made fun of a little bit, but then you have the knowledge of, like, glass houses, man. Like, they have nothing to say about, there's nothing they can say to you that's going to make this, like, hit and be impactful to you.
0: Exactly. I think we nailed it.
1: I think we nailed it, too.
0: I do think that this is the course of action that you need to take.
1: Yeah, I don't think that you have any other option. I feel like this is kind of...
0: Yeah. But, I mean, stepping outside for a second, if this is, like, and I don't believe that this is real.
1: Oh, is a question?
0: Yeah.
1: Yeah, I know.
0: But if it was, what the fuck?
1: Yeah, what's up with you?
0: What's up with you, man?
1: Hey, actually, if this is a real question, which I've been assuming it's not, if this is a real question... just tell your friends to stop making fun of you and tell them it hurts your feelings. Like, yeah. Just do that. Like, no, but like, for real, though, just do that.
0: Sometimes the advice is literally just,
1: like, talk,
0: just to, talk
1: them.
0: To them.
1: The advice is almost always just tell them that they're hurting your feelings and ask them to stop. And either they will say no, at which case you can stop being friends with them and then it'll stop anyway, or they'll say yes and it will stop. Like... But don't do that, because it's like, who fucking cares about that?
0: Mm-hmm.
1: That sucks, and then don't do that.
0: You don't want them to push away the concept of enlightenment.
1: And you want that island.
0: Introduce them to it slowly, and if it doesn't work, it doesn't work. But you tried.
1: You tried.
0: You tried to get
1: the
0: seventh chakra open.
1: You've got to, yeah. And I believe in you. You can get that chakra open.
0: You can do it.
1: Let's do a quick meditation. Let's do a quick vocalization.
0: All right.
1: All right.

0: See, I feel centered already.
1: Yeah. I feel richer.
0: Yep. I feel enriched. I feel like that's
1: the
0: first one
1: I'm going to open, is the money chakra.
0: Yeah. You're going to do that one first?
1: Yeah, I'm going to do that one first.
0: I didn't know you could do them out of order. You could just kind of pick where you want to start.
1: I think I'm just going to skip up there.
0: Okay, cool. Nice. Oh, great. Oh, my God. Yeah.
1: I'm going to start on my journey, and that one's first.
0: That one's first. Yeah, I think we helped.
1: Yeah.
0: This seems good.
1: Have a good day, Frank.
0: Hey, have a good day, Frank. So Jester.
1: Yes.
0: Listen.
1: Mm-hmm.
0: I've got a bit.
1: Oh, fuck.
0: For you.
1: Yes.
0: If you are a person who has listened to our show in the past, then you will kind of recognize this bit, maybe. That's right. It's time for Lingo Bingo.
1: Fuck yes.
0: Yes.
1: Yes, yes, yes.
0: Okay.
1: I love you, Lingo Bingo.
0: Lingo Bingo, my beloved. So here's the thing. I was thinking about Lingo Bingo. And the thing about Lingo Bingo is that for a lot of people who do a bit similar to this, they always pick places that people know and care about, like Australia or Britain, or like weird places with weird slang that everyone knows has weird slang. I don't think people get in depth enough with it. So today on Lingo Bingo, we're going to do Chan Speak, which is 4chan lingo.
1: Oh my God, you didn't. Oh, fuck. I'm quite excited for this.
0: I will say right off the bat, Chan Speak. A lot of Chan Speak is very problematic. Almost all of it.
1: Yeah, because it's from 4chan.
0: Because
1: it's from the problematic website.
0: Yeah, a lot of it has actual slurs in it, and I haven't picked any of those.
1: Yeah.
0: So there will be no actual real-life slurs in this edition of Lingo Bingo. There is going to be some problematic terms, though, but not...
1: I think you can address problematic terms without, like, endorsing them.
0: Yeah, we clearly,
1: I mean,
0: like,
1: don't use 4chan.
0: Like, don't use 4chan. Don't, like, say these words. You will seem like an incel.
1: Yeah.
0: A lot of these are bad.
1: Yeah.
0: But I'm going to... So also, sorry, if you're unfamiliar with Lingo Bingo, Lingo Bingo is I have five real slang words here from any measure of cultures, and I have five fake ones that I made up. And Jester will have to guess which one is which. So to start off, are you ready?
1: I'm ready. I'm so ready. Never been more ready, actually.
0: To start off, our very first lingo, our very first slang word is our guy, which means someone who is right wing.
1: Our guy. Like,
0: yep.
1: Like O-U-R?
0: O-U-R. Our guy.
1: Our guy. That doesn't seem right.
0: Mm-hmm.
1: That just doesn't seem like, it doesn't seem like something they would come up with.
0: Okay.
1: But this has burned me before. In that I'm always wrong about that.
0: It makes me feel good when you're wrong, because then I've successfully tricked you.
1: Yeah, but I don't like losing.
0: Okay, that's fair. Well, that's what makes this bit function, because we know we're on opposing sides.
1: So that's how a game works.
0: Yeah, that's how the game works.
1: That's how a game works. You don't like losing?
0: I'll say, yeah. I mean, it's hard to puzzle out 4chan logic. So
1: it is. It is. It is. It feels too... Oh, fuck. My gut instinct is false, but my gut instinct's always wrong. But I have no other ideas, so I'll say that it's you.
0: Okay. You think this one's not real?
1: Mm.
0: Is that your final answer?
1: Of course it is. It's always my final
0: answer. I have to ask. It's real.
1: Of course
0: so
1: it is.
0: So our guy, it means either someone
1: That's
0: who...
1: dumb.
0: Who agrees with whatever the thread is talking about, or is someone who's right wing.
1: I don't like that.
0: Yeah, hey, I'm not going to like a lot of these.
1: I don't like that. That's bad and stupid.
0: So pretty that good.
1: Sorry, guys. Got
0: also,
1: a little heated there.
0: You know some of the, like, some 4chan stuff. Because a lot of it's jokes, like saying based or saying, like, maxing.
1: Yeah.
0: And I haven't included a lot of those.
1: Yeah.
0: I've not included those because those are ones that I feel like you know. Okay, our next one is Troid. Troid. And it is a derogatory term for a trans person.
1: Troid.
0: Troid.
1: Feels like a slur.
0: Doesn't it? I will say, I think that the etymology of this one is, because we were familiar with the similarly derogatory term that 4chan came up with for trans people, which is passoid, which is someone who passes.
1: Yeah.
0: And so that oid is something that, like, 4chan uses a lot. So TR oid for trans, troid, that's my thoughts on it. That's what I am seeing there. Because on the list that I found a lot of these on, there's no context. It's just kind of the definitions.
1: Oh, okay.
0: Or is this an elaborate thing for me to convince you?
1: You're known for elaborate things.
0: Right?
1: Oh, I think, oh God. For a lot of these, I gotta flip a fucking coin and I'm always wrong, which is okay. Troid. Just, oh man. It could be real. But the thing about 4chan language is that it's all mad stupid.
0: Yeah.
1: And all of it could be you.
0: That is exactly.
1: So it's a shot in the dark.
0: Okay.
1: Quite frankly. But I will say that that one is. Oh, fuck. Okay. Pick one. One or the other. One or the other. One or the other. That one's you.
0: That one's me?
1: Mm.
0: I won't ask if it's your final answer. I'll just assume it is from now on.
1: Yeah.
0: To stop you from waffling. This one's real. Sorry.
1: Fuck.
0: Yeah.
1: Fuck.
0: This one is real.
1: So bad at this.
0: Some of these are easier than others. That one was pretty hard.
1: It was so hard.
0: Okay. Okay. Here's this next one.
1: Genuine.
0: I know. 4chan's a hellscape.
1: 4chan's bad.
0: Okay. Plebbot. Someone who believes everything they read online.
1: Plebbot?
0: Yep.
1: That sucks.
0: I know. Notably 1B.
1: Plebot.
0: I'm pretty sure it's plebbot, though.
1: Plebbot.
0: Plebbot.
1: Sorry, guys.
0: Oh, plebbot.
1: Plebbot. Jesus, I'm losing it. So two of them.
0: I think you, listen.
1: I'm like counting cards.
0: I feel like you can get this one.
1: I feel like, oh, God. Is that one you?
0: Is that your final answer?
1: Yeah.
0: It is.
1: Nah.
0: Yep, that's me.
1: Yeah. That one was dumb.
0: I know.
1: That one was stupid.
0: They're all pretty dumb.
1: No, and I love you, but I was like, there's no way.
0: I gotta say, not far off from a real one.
1: Yeah.
0: I don't remember the real one, but.
1: That tracks.
0: Okay, ready?
1: Yes.
0: Bugman is a liberal.
1: Bugman.
0: Bugman.
1: Like a Batman villain?
0: I don't know.
1: I don't think there is one like that. It just sounds like one.
0: I'm Bugman. I'm going to come eat you, Batman.
1: Oh, crime on walls, Batman. Sorry.
0: I scuttle and buzz, Batman.
1: Scuttle and buzz.
0: Tabs.
1: Okay, well, I'm entranced with this now. So
0: I want to live in this reality.
1: I want this reality. Bugman. Why?
0: Mm-hmm. Good question.
1: Like, I'm delving deep into my, like, psyche to figure out, like, for 4chan, there's just oftentimes no rhyme or reason for a yep. thing.
0: But would I take advantage of that to you make would. A total nonsense word?
1: You would, and you did.
0: I did.
1: I just gotta lock in. I cannot just sit here thinking. That's so boring. Oh my God. Imagine if the like was just like a bit where I just sat
0: you
1: there
0: just
1: and
0: sat
1: went,
0: there in silence.
1: Okay. Fuck. I'll say that one is you.
0: That one's me?
1: Yeah.
0: It is real.
1: Fuck.
0: Bugman is real. I don't know how to like, I don't know why.
1: Holy shit. So that's three real ones so far.
0: Yes.
1: So there's
0: But again, these are randomly
1: yeah,
0: assorted.
1: But I'm like counting cards right now.
0: Count cards, yeah, man.
1: Because so there's two real ones left and six. No, yes.
0: Don't count cards.
1: Don't
0: You're ruining just... the game.
1: Sorry.
0: Okay. This next one is okay. This one is locked. Synonym of based, meaning good or praiseworthy.
1: Locked.
0: I think, here's what I think, in my assumption is, because based is based in truth, because it was originally, like, right-wing stuff.
1: Yeah.
0: I think that locked is probably, like, like locked down against the fucking liberals or whatever. Like none of that liberal shit is infiltrating my brain kind of thing. That's what I'm thinking. Could be locked in. I guess I thought that locked in was just locked in right wing shit.
1: A lot of it is.
0: Oh god. Anyway, locked.
1: I've not even guessed that one of them is real, so I guess I'll go with that.
0: Okay. That's your final answer? Yeah. Oh, sorry, I didn't mean it. Locked is not real.
1: Yeah.
0: It is, in fact, the opposite. Keyed is what this would be. I don't know why. I don't know why. And locked maybe does exist, but is an opposite one. But I don't know.
1: Yeah.
0: I didn't look that far into it, but it's not real. I'm sorry.
1: I mean, I just feel like it could be.
0: Right? So many of these it could be. Okay, here's the next one.
1: Part of me feels like you that they are, and then we just don't know.
0: That I just didn't look them up?
1: Yeah.
0: I'm pretty sure, I mean, listen, anything that I made up is not on the list. So, I'm using the, like, Wikipedia list as the master list.
1: I'm so actually fucked today. Like, this is okay. So bad.
0: It's okay. I'm hurling garbage words at you. Like, it's nothing. Okay, here's the next one. Here's the next one.
1: Yeah, what's up?
0: Keck slop. Garbage content just meant to farm laughs.
1: Keck slop.
0: Keck, because keck is, well, I think keck is like, has alt-right roots also, because everything doesn't. But keck is supposed to be like laughing. So keck slop.
1: That's quite good, but it does feel like something you made up.
0: I know, right? It tickled me so.
1: I hope it's you.
0: Yeah.
1: I hope it's you. Okay, mm-hmm. I'll lock in. You.
0: That's me? You are right. It is me.
1: I knew it.
0: Because the original one is an anti-Semitic one. And I was like, let's not do that on the show. It's something bad. Something else. It's something else. Slur? It's not. I don't think it's a slur, but I don't want to say it.
1: Yeah.
0: But it's something else slop. And it's like content like made by evil, like evil Jewish people. That's like the idea behind it, which is terrible. Which is really bad.
1: Hey, man, I don't think you have to say that when you're talking about 4chan.
0: I feel like I need to. Okay. Okay, here's a good one. Glow-pilled. Being glow-pilled is to abandon 4chan and begin opposing it, often performatively, for woke points.
1: Glow-pilled.
0: Glow-pilled.
1: That feels dumb.
0: Right? No glow-pilled or, and someone who does this is a glowy.
1: No way that's real. I can't.
0: But is it like stupid enough that I would think it's too fucking stupid though? Or was that my master plan?
1: You can't do mind games like that.
0: I'm sorry. I'll stop doing mind games. I'm sorry. I like mind games. They're fun.
1: They're fun. You're right. Okay. I gotta just guess. Not real. Not real. I don't think it's real.
0: Not real?
1: Yeah.
0: You think that's fake?
1: Yeah.
0: Final answer?
1: Yeah.
0: You're right.
1: Yeah. I knew it. That's dumb. I was like, there's no fucking
0: way.
1: Well,
0: glowy and stuff, those are real words.
1: Mm.
0: Those are real 4chan words, but I think they mean something else. And I hope it's not something too bad, because I just kind of looked at them in the list.
1: Okay. Well, I forgive you.
0: Yeah. Okay. Christ cuck is a Christian.
1: That seems real. That seems

0: to post baiting or provocative statements on the internet, ostensibly as an everyday citizen, but actually working as an undercover government agent as a form of entrapment, i.e., hello, fellow 4chaners, any bomb threats planned today?
1: Are you like, is this like a fake out?
0: What?
1: You're like, oh, this is copy pasted.
0: This is, I to tell you with 100% certainty, this is, I took, this is from the wiki.
1: For the
0: 4chan wiki. But the question is, so I will tell you, I will give you this. This is copy pasted. But did I make up the term?
1: For? What is
0: It's FedChan / FedChanning.
1: FedChanning. Oh. I think you made it up.
0: You think I made that up?
1: I mean, I think you did. Maybe not. God, I don't know. So bad. Oh my God. Fuck. Okay. Locking in.
0: Wait.
1: Sorry.
0: Lock in.
1: Now I'm thinking about the roots of that word.
0: No, that was fake. I made that up, remember?
1: Yeah, but what if?
0: What if?
1: My reality is distorted, bro.
0: I know.
1: Okay, fuck. You. Yes.
0: You think I made this up? Whoa. Oh, hello. We have a visitor. You want to say hi?
2: Sure. Sorry to interrupt. I needed to get my baby girl.
3: Hey, this is Sask from Monday's show.
2: I'm playing Sask. You right now.
0: Oh.
3: Sask, do you think that Fed Channing is a real word?
2: What the heck does that? What does that mean?
3: It means to. We're doing 4chan slang. It's to post baiting or provocative statements.
2: Oh, so
3: on
2: you're
3: the
2: like
3: internet.
2: A Fed.
3: Yeah.
0: Oh, yes.
2: Do I think it's a real thing?
3: Yeah, because I made up some of these, and some of them are real. So do you think I made this
2: Fed
3: one up?
2: Channing.
3: Yeah.
2: I think it is because dudes on 4chan love to pretend that they're, like, that people, like, care about the shit they do.
3: Yeah.
2: And they want to be, like, noticed.
3: I agree with that.
0: That's so real.
2: So is it real or not?
3: Well, I don't know, Jester. You're the one that has to make the final decision.
1: No, let's let this happen. Let this happen. Yeah.
0: You want it? So we're going real?
1: Yeah.
0: It's fake. Nah. But Fed posting is real.
2: Shut up. See, okay, that makes sense.
0: Yeah.
2: Anyway,
0: okay.
2: Sorry to
0: it's okay.
2: I love your show.
0: Oh, thank you.
1: Bye,
0: Sask.
2: Bye.
1: Oh
0: no. You would have got that.
1: I would have got that.
0: I'll cash it as a point for you because you were leaning not real.
1: Yeah, I was leaning not real.
0: Okay,
1: we can give it a half point.
0: We'll give it a half point. Okay, this final one is janitor / Janny, a moderator of an online forum.
1: That sounds real.
0: Mm-hmm.
1: I'm gonna say that's real. That sounds 100% real.
0: It's real.
1: I knew it.
0: All right. Let's tally up these points.
1: Bad one.
0: You didn't get our guy.
1: Fucked it.
0: You did not get Troyed. You got Plebbot. You did not get Bugman. You did not get Locked, I think. Mm. You got Kexlop. You got Christ Cuck. You got Glowpilled. That's good. And then you got Janet. Well, hey, that's five.
1: Oh,
0: that's
1: I
0: half
1: passed.
0: Of them. You passed, bro.
1: That's awesome.
0: And oh, and a half point for FedChan. So you got it.
1: Oh my god. That felt, I felt like I was getting decimated.
0: It felt like you were getting decimated also on my end, but I guess not.
1: Oh, man. I've got some amazing news from a listener, by the way.
0: Uh-huh.
1: You know who you are. Bugman's a Batman villain.
0: Bugman's a... Really?
1: Yeah.
0: Oh, God. Wait.
1: Bugman
0: really?
1: Is a real Batman villain.
0: Wait.
1: I fucking knew it. I knew it sounded like a Batman villain.
0: Oh my god. He's real.
1: Holy shit.
0: Yes, a robot insect, but its sting is very real. Fuck, that's insane.
1: That's really funny.
0: That's, oh god.
1: Well, that's awesome. So
0: that's,
1: you
0: Great.
4: Was that real or no?
0: Bugman? That one was real, yeah.
4: So they're just doing
0: the... Oh, hold on. I got another text from another listener that says, I know the context for Bugman. It's because... It's... Supposedly, it's because liberals eat bugs.
4: Huh. Oh, is it because of, like...
0: Like sustainable whatever, that kind of thing, I think.
4: Okay, yeah, that makes sense.
0: Okay, well, thank you.
4: You know what? That makes sense.
0: That makes sense.
4: I wish the more you know. I wish I'd...
0: I wish I had thought of that. Not really. That's really dumb. But I wish I had been able to figure that out. Well, hey, that was Lingo Bingo, guys.
4: Oh, man.
0: I think now we should move on to our final question.
4: Speaking of bugs.
0: Eat the bug, live in the pod. Got it. Yeah. I see. Sorry. Yes, our final question. Which this one tickles me. I enjoy this question. So this is our third question. It is from... Oh, God, help me.
4: Oh.
0: And here's the question. I think I ate a spider. I saw a spider on my wall while I was eating my salad, and I thought it was okay. But later after, I had walked away for a bit, and I came back to my food and took a few bites, and I looked at the salad, and I think I saw some spider legs, but no rest of the spider. And the only thing I can think of is that the spider crawled into my salad, and I ate the spider. Please, please, please. How do I effectively kill myself?
4: The end of that question changes everything. Cause like that, oh,
0: nightmare scenario.
4: I do feel a little bit like really sick now.
0: Yeah, that's really bad. It's
4: that's
0: gross.
4: That's really bad.
0: Hey, that's really bad.
4: That
0: dude.
4: Sucks.
0: I'm so sorry. I'm so sorry that happened to you.
4: Guys, I hate spiders so much.
0: I know that about you.
4: Guys, I hate spiders so much.
0: Yeah, Jester really hates spiders.
4: I really hate spiders. And I don't hate them as, like, creatures of the earth. I think they're okay. You know, they do a beautiful thing for nature and stuff. I just think they shouldn't be around me.
0: Yeah.
4: We just shouldn't exist in the same, like, sphere. You know what I mean? This is really bad. And I hope this isn't real. I hope you made a joke. To me.
0: There's a panic in this that rings true to me. And
4: I don't want this.
0: I don't want it to be real, but this feels like, why would someone make this up?
4: Yeah, this probably happened.
0: This probably happened.
4: Oh, no!
0: You know what sucks is that something like this happened to... Are you okay?
4: That's just really bad. I don't want that to have happened to you, man. I'm sorry.
0: But at least you, like, dominated it. Oh, it's just in your body now.
4: You know what? Hey, let's take a positive spin. Plenty of people eat spiders and bugs and everything. They eat
0: them. But they ate those intentionally.
4: Yeah.
0: You didn't eat this.
4: That's bad that you ate. Nah.
0: There wasn't any. There was no consent in this spider consumption.
4: That's bad that you ate it by accident. It's really bad.
0: Jester, what if the spider had babies and now there's spider babies in
4: you?
0: Don't
4: even stop. Stop. Why are you doing that?
0: I'm sorry.
4: Okay, well, listen. Probably a lot of protein in that. You know, maybe it's not. It's a salad.
0: Are you coping now?
4: Yeah.
0: Is this what you use?
4: Let's deal with a coping, shall we?
0: It's.
4: Listen, this person wants to know how they effectively kill themselves. Let's avoid killing yourself for a minute here.
0: Let's do that. Let's not do that. Hey, does it help? I once had an experience kind of like this. But not at all related. I was out in a field playing, like, shitty soccer. You know when you're young and you play, like, fake-ass soccer?
4: Oh, yeah.
0: And I was, like, yelling to someone, and then a mosquito flew into my mouth, and I swallowed it.
4: That's really bad.
0: It was really bad. And the sound it made was so funny, though. It was like... And I was like... It was really bad, and I hated it.
4: Oh, well, that's bad.
0: I'm imagining this question asker, like picking up their fork and like stabbing the salad and like lifting it to their mouth and like the spider like crawling on the leaf and then just and then it's just it. Then listen, I'm not so mad about it being in the stomach because there's acid in there, but it had to go. It was alive in the mouth and maybe the esophagus. And that's really bad. That's really, really, really bad, dude.
4: No, maybe you bit it, like, real bad. You, like, just...
0: And then you killed it? Well, but we found legs, not body, right?
4: No, most of the brain's in there. I mean, does it have brain? Does the spider have a brain?
0: Does spiders have brains?
4: Does the spider have a brain? Sorry.
0: What? What is that? Oh, God.
4: And then it just went to song. Sorry, listeners. That was bad.
0: Does spiders have brains?
4: Oh, I don't know.
0: They must. I don't want to think about it. They're a living creature.
4: I mean, some, like, tiny bugs don't have brains.
0: Spiders are not that tiny.
4: No, some are.
0: Maybe, but if you're seeing the severed legs... Fuck, I need to Google really, this, really bad. Does spiders have brains?
4: Do spiders have brains?
0: That's really, really, really bad that you did that, listener.
4: That's bad. And hey. I know that we keep harping on that. I Googled, do spider have brains?
0: Yeah.
4: So that's... Oh, and spiders do have brains.
0: Okay, so it was alive and in your mouth and in your esophagus.
4: So it was fully alive in there.
0: Imagine it wriggling in your throat.
4: I don't want to imagine that. Also, there's no legs.
0: No, some of the legs. Maybe there's some left.
4: Ugh.
0: Oh, God. Oh,
4: why do you
0: God.
4: Keep describing it?
0: I don't know, because I think that that's the only way I can process it, because otherwise it just, like, exists as a terrible, like, meta, and then I have to, like, consider it as a whole concept. But if I think about it in, like, steps, it's maybe not so bad. I'm, like, demystifying it.
4: Sorry.
0: Would you just look at a picture of a spider? Googling spider facts, just saw a picture of a spider and like visibly flinched backwards and went, oh,
4: it's just imagine it in my mouth. Okay,
0: it's just a picture.
4: I imagine this one in my mouth.
0: That's like the least like scary looking spider I've ever seen.
4: Imagine crunching it.
0: Ugh.
4: Right? Right?
0: Mean, it's hey, okay. Listen, it's gross.
4: I'm sorry, I yelled.
0: But I wouldn't go. But I wouldn't. I wouldn't have like a. Upon
4: you did.
0: Seeing it?
4: You did!
0: Well, I guess.
4: My God. Jesus Christ, I'm getting attacked.
0: There was fear in you. You were fearful. What are you fearful for?
4: I don't like spiders. We've gone over this.
0: Okay. Well, I don't like spiders that much either, but I'm... okay.
4: And I'm scared of them. I don't like them.
0: Yeah.
4: Yeah, my God. Okay.
0: Yeah, okay.
4: So this one's bad.
0: This one's really
4: and
0: bad.
4: And I know that... And you... Now, I said I was going to avoid the question of how do I effectively kill myself, but that's how I'm feeling. So...
0: Hey, as a blanket statement... Hey, this comes from Please, Please, Please, the radio show. Don't kill yourself.
4: Don't do that.
0: We're about to engage in a bit of jokery around the subject. But hey, for realsies, don't kill yourself, guys.
4: For realsies, just don't even, don't do it.
0: Anyway.
4: Please don't do it.
0: Anyway.
4: Yeah, this one's bad. And I think that this does warrant that reaction. I think you're justified. I would consider suicide.
0: I would never eat a salad again.
4: No. Salads are done for me.
0: Salads
4: are done for good. Hey, listener. Or I guess you're not maybe listening, but question asker, I think salads are done.
0: I think you don't do salads anymore.
4: I think you do foods you can see.
0: Yep.
4: All of them.
0: Yep.
4: All pieces of
0: it. So, like, no burger?
4: No, well, I mean, I don't think a spider could get in a burger.
0: I wouldn't have thought a spider could get in a salad!
4: That's a bull! A spider can get in a salad?
0: A spider can totally crawl into a burger. And the fucked up part is that if you eat a spider in a burger, you never know it was there.
4: Oh.
0: Yeah. Fuck, well, have we eaten a spider burger?
4: I'm sure everyone's eaten a spider. You know, that's what the thing is. It's like everybody has a spider in their mouth.
0: That shit was not true! They debunked that!
4: Oh, but, you know, probably.
0: Dude, you fucking remember Spiders Georg?
4: Yeah.
0: That should not be counted.
4: Oh.
0: Oh. I don't like to think about the fact that you ate a spider. And I don't like to think about the fact that you made us think about the fact that you ate a spider.
4: You inflicted this on us. You made the conscious choice to inflict pain upon us.
0: And you know what? I guess, to be fair, I did copy it into the document. So I also kind of made this choice. But you made me read it. And at that point, Jester had to read it.
4: You had to find that out.
0: You had to. Oh, that's really bad, dude. I fucking feel really bad that we're not giving advice, but it's just really bad that you did that.
4: Yeah, it sucks.
0: And maybe you're like
4: you
0: a little like nasty boy about it, because why did you do it?
4: Well, accidentally, I'm sure.
0: I know, but it doesn't make you less of a nasty boy.
4: Why are you getting weird with it?
0: Oh, no, I don't mean it. I don't mean it. Hey, now. Hey, I'm very sorry this happened to you. Okay. Maybe let's brainstorm some ways to avoid this ever happening again.
4: Yeah. No salad.
0: Lid on food. Lid on
4: food. Never look away from your food.
0: Never look away. Treat your food like you're in a club with a drink.
4: Yeah. Treat your food. Yeah, you could get spider roofied. You don't know.
0: Oh, spider roofied.
4: You don't know. And that's the fucked up part about it. You don't know. And I'm sorry that you didn't know.
0: Yeah, but now you know. And now you can make more informed
4: decisions. Now you can protect yourself from this horrible, horrible
0: maybe
4: thing.
0: Maybe you need, like, one of those, you know, like a cloche? Mm-hmm. Maybe you can like, have one that you carry around with you, and you just put it over your food when you're not actively eating your food.
4: So that could work.
0: Big cloche?
4: Big cloche. Big cloche could do it.
0: Big cloche. What if there's a spider in the cloche?
4: We haven't considered spider in the cloche.
0: Fuck.
4: Sounds like knocking. I think someone's hammering.
0: Are you fucking kidding me? Somebody is hammering on the wall adjoining the radio booth.
4: Yeah, with the on-air sign.
0: With
4: on.
0: This is crazy. Are you, like, what? Sorry, I'm... Just, fuck me, I guess. I guess, technically, like, a fraction of the wall to the radio booth is exhibition space. Right now? We're hammering right now?
4: They really needed to get that thing up there.
0: Now? Oh, there it goes again.
4: Spider up there.
0: Spider up there. I can't focus. This is crazy. Are you fucking kidding me? Should I, like, go out there?
4: Oh, fuck.
0: Should I, like, tell them? Should I be like, we're doing a radio show? Excuse me, fucker?
4: I don't know. Maybe. If it keeps happening.
0: I think it will. They're putting up paintings. Probably. Because there's paintings on the wall across from us. This is cartoonish. Somebody is hammering on the wall. Are you fucking kidding me?
4: Oh, my God. Oh, and apparently...
0: Oh, I just... look, they're right there. I see him, the fucker. Carrying a stepladder and everything. Fuck you, man. What the fuck?
4: Creating noise.
0: Fucker! Sorry. Anyway, maybe just never eat spiders again.
4: Yeah.
0: Hey, did you think about just not doing it again?
4: Yeah. I think that at this point, what you need to do is you need to just take on a very liquid diet.
0: Because
4: you use a straw and a strainer, spider can't get through there.
0: Spider could get through it. Small spider could get... Oh, baby spider can get through a straw and a strainer.
4: Oh, at that point, you're fucked, man. If baby
0: That's
4: spider...
0: That's really fucked.
4: Then you're getting into, like, OCD territory. You're, like, checking everything for spiders, and
0: I don't know, man. I feel like I would get into that territory if this happened to me. I would become so,
4: Yeah, I'd
0: like,
4: get contamination OCD for sure.
0: There's no... If I eat a spider...
4: Yeah, no, at that point, you're fucked.
0: I think I'm kind of fucked, right? I'm going to eat food later today, and I'm going to look at him and be like, oh, God.
4: What if, man?
0: There could be a spider in this.
4: There could so totally be a
0: and
4: spider.
0: I don't even, like, hate spiders that much.
4: Yeah, I mean, I had to come to terms a long time ago with the fact that spiders could be there. So I'm now a little bit... Like, I'm like, well, if it happens to me, then I'll kill myself. But for now, we're okay.
0: One time I was lying in bed and a spider fell on my face from the ceiling.
4: That's bad.
0: It was really bad.
4: That's so bad.
0: Hey,
4: bad. You know the story of when I was locked in a stalemate with a spider until 2 in the morning?
0: Tell it.
4: Well, I was locked in a stalemate with a spider until 2 in the morning.
0: Oh.
4: It was on the opposite wall from my loft bed at the time. And I was sitting on the ladder. And we were having a stare down.
0: Wait, you weren't even in the bed?
4: No.
0: Oh, that's so much worse.
4: I was sitting on the ladder to my loft bed, and the spider was on the opposite wall, and I said to it, I named it. I don't remember what I called it, but I named the spider, and I essentially drafted up a contract with this spider verbally about how it was going to stay over there, and I was going to stay over here, and then I was going to go to bed, and we were going to have a good time about it. And I did that for about an hour and a half, where I just kind of reasoned with this spider. And then I went to bed. And I closed my eyes, and I opened them, as you do sometimes when you're falling asleep, and the spider ran across the bedpost, just right in front of my eyeballs.
0: Oh, no.
4: And I immediately turned on my light and sat up, and I did not sleep on the bed.
0: Yup. Why didn't you kill it, Jester?
4: I can't kill them. I hate them. I'm scared of spiders. Like, I can't get close to a spider.
0: You need like, a broom with, like, a...
4: And I feel bad, because I still like them as creatures.
0: You need, like, a broom with, like, a glove tied to it. Just, like, bap, bap, bap, bap.
4: And it sucks, because, like, I like a spider in theory. It's just that when I see them, I get real bad and scared about it.
0: Here's the thing. When I see a spider in my room or house or vicinity, I become like a Bible Belt Republican. And I'm like, listen, buddy, this is my property. You can't be here.
4: It's just like, you
0: that
4: know,
0: spider gonna die. I'm sorry.
4: Like, killed for the crime of being small? Yeah.
0: Killed for the crime of being on my property.
4: Yeah. I love spider. I think they do a good job. I don't want them in my house.
0: I don't want them in my house. The fucked up thing is that if you see one spider, there's probably two.
4: Yeah.
0: Because they like to, they roam in pairs. So if there's one spider abounding, be on the fucking lookout for the second one. Oh God, you already ate the second one.
4: They were coming for, like, the revenge. Why did I say that? Like, Starfire. They were coming for the revenge.
0: They were coming for the revenge. Oh, these two spiders tried to set up a house in your salad, and you ate them.
4: Yeah.
0: Oh, you ate two spiders.
4: Maybe you,
0: dude,
4: just need to become somebody that eats spiders. Maybe that's how you.
0: Yeah,
4: fix
0: maybe
4: this.
0: You like conquer this fear by becoming like a spider eater. Like, wow. This is crazy to get right after finding out about Bugman.
4: That's what I was saying.
0: I didn't even clock that until right now. Oh shit.
4: Oh,
0: dude, you're a liberal now. I'm sorry.
4: Oh. I just. It's so fucked up that you ate this spider.
0: It's really fucked up that you ate.
4: And I keep coming back to it, which is terrible.
0: This is like bad content.
4: It's bad because it's like that time we kept ruminating about the guy who sold
0: the bath guy, Elias Bath Guy. Hey, listeners, did I tell you that he kept texting me? Did I ever tell you about that?
4: I don't think we've ever mentioned that, no.
0: Wait, let's do a real quick follow-up to maybe get out of spider territory.
4: Yeah, we're done with... Hey, spider guy, finishing touches for this question. Sorry that happened to you.
0: Sorry that happened.
4: You don't kill yourself, but you might need to become the guy that eats spiders now.
0: Yeah. Either that or plunge into, like, an obsessive craze about never eating spiders again.
4: Yeah.
0: And honestly, being a spider-eating guy maybe is better.
4: Yeah.
0: Okay. So... If you did not listen to Please, Please, Please episode 3, which you should, it was a pretty good episode, we had a question about a guy selling herbal baths for like $200 per bath, and you had to go to his house, and he'd give you a bath with a bunch of herbs, and which is crazy to me. And we called him live on air, and he answered, and apparently, great. So after I called him, he texted me later that day, and we had the following conversation. So he says, I just admired their smells. I hadn't looked up their medicinal uses yet, but there are lots. I just looked up Horehound and St. John's Wort used to treat digestion and depression, etc. To which I responded with, my man, $200 for some smells is crazy. You can get those for way cheaper wholesale. And he said... Well, it's a big pile.
4: I mean, he's right.
0: He's right. And I said, you make a good point. And he goes, ha. And I go, so are you like the bath mastermind or are you just an employee? And he goes, ha ha, you're so funny. I'm actually a blank teacher. And the bath thing is just a hobby for someone who doesn't want to wait. Like you said, it's cheap if you order it. But I probably will just break even because I'm using a shitload of herbs. But yeah, it's just me. There are no employees. And I go, well, good luck, man. I hope it works out well. And I think at this point, like, he realizes that I'm not, like... interested in the herbs. I go, well, good luck, man. I hope it works out well. You said you're a blank teacher? That's cool. Where do you teach? And then he tells me the place, which is crazy because I'm just a stranger. And I go, oh, nice. That's pretty chill. What's your, like, academic focus? And he tells me about what the class consists of. And then he goes, what are you up to? And so I lie and I say, I finished my shift. And my shift was the radio. And I say, I'm working on writing a script for a project I'm doing. He doesn't respond to that. Then later he goes, it's hard to decide what to read. And I go, for your class or just in general for leisure? And he goes, well, both. And so I go, all right, have you read House of Leaves? And he goes, interesting, no. And I go, oh, I highly recommend it. It's a bit of a difficult read, but well worth it. And then he responds a day later. No, sorry, 2 days after that with, thanks. Sorry, I didn't have more info. And I did not respond after that. He, like, fumbled that sale.
4: Yeah. I mean, when listeners, if you did not, again, listen to episode 3 of Please, Please, Please.
0: You have to.
4: You have to. It's crazy. I don't think we've ever, we'll
0: you
4: ever
0: can
4: top.
0: Skip, you can skip the, like, bit in the middle. We did, like, a sexcapade bit, and that was kind of lame. You can skip that part. But listen to, you gotta listen to fucking Please, Please, Please episode 3, The Water. It's called The Water because of Bath Guy.
4: Yeah. It's probably, I don't think we'll top that. In our time, and it's crazy really that it happened so close to the beginning, because that was insane. But you, if you go back and listen to that episode, if you haven't, he sounded very unsure on the phone.
0: He was very meek. He was very, like...
4: I don't think it's surprising at all that he fumbled that sale.
0: No, he's not a salesman, I'm thinking. And no, he's apparently just, like, a teacher at a place.
4: At a place.
0: A place that I just know now. And I could go there if I wanted to. And I'm not gonna.
4: It's crazy.
0: I already feel bad about leaking his real name and business on our show.
4: Not to assume a gender based on a voice but and of name. But, like, let's just say that he's a man, right?
0: Yeah.
4: Men have such an interesting way of deeming their safety.
0: Right?
4: Can you fucking imagine ever giving a stranger your place of work and your real legal name.
0: Your place of work, your real legal name, the job you do, and the kind of job that it is within your field. I know so much about this guy.
4: And if I wanted, I could hurt you.
0: Like that's not very strange. That's not very internet safe, man.
4: Like, men, like cis men will really just do that. They will just give out that information for no reason, no good reason
0: out. Yeah, I didn't even buy a bath. And apparently, his thing on Google is just his address.
4: He just has his address on Google. Like, he's either some kind of weird pervert, which the bath thing kind of felt like that, but either
0: but
4: it's
0: then
4: that.
0: And then he was very earnest.
4: And then he was very earnest. Or he's just lonely, which also tracks.
0: Yeah, anyway.
4: Hey, listen, I feel bad for the guy.
0: I do feel bad for the guy, but maybe I don't. I don't know.
4: If he's a weird pervert.
0: If he's a, well, I don't know. Weird perverts kind of deserve, if they aren't hurting anybody, they can be, like, I don't know. I'm not going to get on your fucking tail if you're really into, like, you know, like furry inflation or whatever. That's
4: true,
0: fine.
4: True.
0: You can be weird
4: But, like,
0: about
4: that's
0: that.
4: Not weird pervert.
0: No,
4: thing.
0: You're right. Actually, pervert really implies, like, a malice
4: like,
0: to
4: sexual
0: it.
4: Deviant is, like.
0: Is fine.
4: Like, it's fine.
0: Pervert feels very much like there's malice there.
4: Yeah, like, you're weird and it's mean and it's bad about it.
0: Like, if you went around trying to inflate people. Which is the funniest crime that I can think of in this world.
4: Oh, Willy Wonka.
0: No! Oh. Well, there's chocolate. And there's chocolate.
4: Only Wonka makes your confidence skyrocket.
0: Put your hand into your pocket. Get yourself some Wonka chocolate. This is bad radio. You've never had chocolate like this.
4: No, you've never had chocolate like this.
0: Well, all right. Yeah. That we can't edit these episodes before we post them, because that's not in the spirit of the thing. Because then that kind of shit gets left in. What?
4: And you tickling?
0: Oh yeah, I really feel bad about that. That was like an overstep. I shouldn't.
4: Don't worry about it. I don't give.
0: I should have tickled you. That was weird.
4: No, man. Listen,
0: it created a weird.
4: We
0: energy.
4: Haven't known each other so long. I don't care.
0: But like,
4: it was just really giving me nothing to work with.
0: No, I really dominated that moment, which is my bad.
4: But it isn't, like, I don't think it's good radio.
0: No, it was pretty bad radio.
4: Which, sorry, guys.
0: Hey, sorry about that, guys. Okay, well, now we move into a segment nearing, clearing in, nope, fuck! We move into a segment nearing the end of our show, and it's called Personal News. Nope, not news. Advice. Personal advice. Why did I say news?
4: Mm-hmm.
0: Good God. So personal advice. And so, Jester, I got a question. Are you really silly? I have a question for you. I need some personal advice, Jester.
4: Okay.
0: And this is something that I've kind of, and that, something that I think you're very good at, and I'm not so good at.
4: Oh.
0: How do I serve cunt in a gender-affirming way. Because every time I try to serve cunt, I feel like it's not gender-affirming enough.
5: Okay.
0: But I feel like you're really rocking up with the cunty goth outfits and it's very, but none of it is reading as female. It's very like, you're very good at like towing that line.
5: I appreciate that. That's something I do love to hear.
0: But I'm trying to learn your secrets.
5: Oh, my secrets live on air. Yes.
0: Well, not like literally your like fashion secrets.
4: All of them. No, let me just list them real quick. Yeah, okay. Anyway.
0: I haven't. No.
4: You could, and that would be disastrous.
0: I would not do that to
4: you. No. You wouldn't, but you could.
0: Oh, not unless we hit 1,000 listeners.
4: That's impossible, so you can set that goal.
0: Yeah, man. Don't say that now.
4: Oh. I kind of want 1,000.
0: Okay, hey, guys, if we get 1,000 listeners, or even like 1,000 plays on an episode, let's say.
4: Yeah.
0: Then I'll spill all of Jester's secrets, all of Jester's real life secrets on air.
5: Oh, God. Yeah, now with my luck, it's going to happen.
0: Yeah. Okay. That's good for us, 1,000 listeners.
5: It's true. All right. Well, to answer your question, in terms of dressing, to be like 100% like serious.
0: Sure.
5: It really just is, you know, going a little bit gender norms with it, but like not so much that you lose who you are. You know what I mean?
0: Got it.
5: I do a very, very like, almost hilariously stereotypical like non-binary presentation with air quotes in which I wear a button-down shirt and a skirt together, which is the ultimate move, I think.
0: I'm seeing that
5: with any sort of outfit that you want to present as something that's both masculine and feminine. Add a stereotypically feminine piece of clothing and a stereotypically masculine piece of clothing.
0: Okay.
5: And wear it in such a way that, like, you feel the most comfortable. Like, with skirts, sometimes they don't read inherently as masculine, so you have to create a more boxy shape with maybe a boxy jacket or a button down. Or, you know, you pull the skirt down a certain amount so that it doesn't sit on this place on your hips and doesn't create an hourglass, you know?
0: Got it.
5: But, you know, sometimes you want to wear a skirt in a way, like a short skirt, in a way that doesn't scream woman. That's hard.
0: Yeah.
5: That's hard. What I do for that, usually, is I put it over top of a pair of jeans, and that actually does help.
0: It's very Y2K.
5: You go really Y2K with it, and it actually does help a lot.
0: Okay.
5: But, yeah, no, it's, like, really just, you take your own personal style, and then you elevate it, I suppose, into whatever you, like, just take what you want to look like, and then just add a little gender norms to it, and see if you can sprinkle in, like, some... Maybe you're wearing, like, right now you're wearing, like, a t-shirt, some pants, and a vest.
0: It's kind of a vest.
5: Kind of a vest.
0: There's a hood on it. It zips up also.
5: Yeah. I mean, a lot of my shit is also because I do wear a lot of binders.
0: Right.
5: But, like, if I were to wear an outfit like this, which would be very different because our styles are quite different.
0: Our styles are pretty different.
5: I would probably, do a kind of ripped black skirt over the pink pants.
0: Got it. And then
5: I would take, obviously I'd be wearing a binder. I might wear a button down or a tank top. And then I would add some sort of neck piece to it, like a necklace, or like I'm wearing a tie today with this shirt to add interest to the
0: outfit. I do like a good neck piece, yeah.
5: Yeah, interest to the outfit. And then I would probably add some bracelets or rings or any kind of, like, to spice up the jacket.
0: Mm-hmm.
5: So that's generally, like, what I would, like, obviously how I would present the outfit. Maybe add a corset, maybe, if I was feeling fun with it. But it is up to you at the end of the day. Present in a gender-affirming way is whatever you feel does that for you. You know what I mean? Because I'm a liberal.
0: Because I'm a bug man.
5: Because I'm a bug man, and I think that there is no right way to present your gender ever.
0: That was actually very helpful.
5: Yeah. I mean, I hope so. I was just, like, trying to give you the advice that I would.
0: No, you're, like, right, though. That was great. Like, genuinely.
5: Yay! Well, and if anybody is looking for that kind of advice, maybe that was helpful.
0: It's the first, like, real advice we've ever given on here.
5: We did have an episode where we did real advice.
0: Yeah, but even that was kind of screwball advice.
5: Yeah.
0: Okay. Here's our exiting joke. So, This comes to us from, and now the person who submitted it was called Phil's Lover, and that was related to the question they submitted, but I didn't pick their question because it was kind of like hard to answer.
4: True.
0: So now the remnants of it remain in this. So this comes to us from Phil's Lover. What do you call a vampire 3 miles from the blood bank? A cab.
4: That's so dumb. Yeah. Oh, that's really dumb. I like that, though. Thank you, Phil's
0: I'm
4: Lover.
0: I'm a fan of that. Hey, thanks, Phil's Lover. Hey, guys. This has been Please, Please, Please with Lennox and Jester. Our intro music is Please, Please, Please, Let Me Get What I Want by Morrissey. And our outro music is I Cannot Fucking Wait Until Morrissey Dies by JPEG Mafia. Now, close the tab.

0: Hey guys, how's everyone doing this Tuesday evening? You're here with Zimmy and
1: Nympho,
0: and we are Ecofex. We're a new show, so bear with us. We don't have any taglines yet.
1: Nothing crazy.
0: But for your first show, we do have a curated playlist of songs that we've been listening to, and also songs mostly by Black artists, because we're technically still in Black History Month. So yes, enjoy. Do you want to say anything about Ecofex?
2: Don't be afraid.
1: Yes, we are an intuitively curated show echoing radical and intellectual fixes through sound, art, and text. Ecofex is the core of community and cultural spaces.
0: Hope you enjoy.

notably is Shabaka. He's a British artist, and he's been doing an amazing job with the flute. I would highly recommend his album. I just saw him live at the UBC Center, the Sean Center, I believe. So with Shabaka and the Heritage Ensemble. Highly recommend. And the second artist was Faisal, also really good. And obviously the classic, The Roots, and Tariq, and Erykah Badu. Enjoy.

Sorry, we're just dealing with some technical difficulties of dropping the phone. The music will be playing very shortly.

0: John. I've been watching you for a long time now.
1: Okay, so this is a band that is a father children duo from the 70s. They just recently started to get popular, I think, through like Spotify. But this is like their only album or demo tape, I would say. And they only have two songs, You're So Fine and The Sweetest Thing on This Side of Heaven, which are both bangers that everyone should listen to. All right, enjoy.

The next band is a South Bronx band from the 1970s. Damn, I had to cough. ESG is a female band. They did like a bunch of dance punk, like were very prominent. Like one of the very first like black punk bands. Very badass, and they're still performing to this day. So enjoy.

0: Sorry, could you hear us? Because the entire time the volume was so low.
1: Yes, please pass the test. Our audio was not that good.
0: Yes, we're really good on feedback.
1: Very good.
0: Very good, yeah. Okay, but anyways, thank you guys so much.

It's 11 o'clock. Spooked and silenced for 7 minutes. The Pacific chorus frogs are about to resume their revelry and song. Not sure what spooked them. Might have been an owl. 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

past 11 o'clock. The chorus of the morning bird song is now over and is replaced by the intermittent check calls and alarm whistles of the red-winged blackbirds. If you just joined us, this is a special 24-hour Earth Day broadcast of the soundscape from the Tektaksan Marsh in unceded Wassanic Territory on Saturna Island, British Columbia. 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

Peace returns again after a car passes on the road. The red-winged blackbird's trills and chatter pierce the quiet. Above, we can hear the sound of the wind in the trees. And it's just past 11:30. 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

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But if you've made your peace,

be besides this beautiful place. It's 3 o'clock. We continue to hear the alarm whistles of the red-winged blackbird as they establish a kind of tempo for the activities of the inhabitants in this marshland. 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

3:30, the mallard ducks are a trifle unsettled. Perhaps a hiker's dog has disturbed them. 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

just past 8 o'clock. The American robin's evening song has just ended. The robin's whinny calls and the red-winged blackbird's trills now prevail. 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

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Just 11 minutes after sunset in the marsh, and 7 minutes before dusk falls. The wetland has grown silent as the soundscape transitions from birdsong of the daytime to the frog chorus of the night. I'll remind you that you are listening to a very special 24-hour Earth Day broadcast of the soundscape from the Tektaksan Marsh in the unceded Wasanik Territory on Saturna Island, British Columbia. 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

There will be periods in the next hour or so of extended quiet. There's no need to adjust the radio or other listening apparatus you're using. Just take a lean in, maybe. It's a kind of quiet before the storm.

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1: Hey guys.
0: We're back. Today's theme is
1: collective healing.
0: We have an A to Z Palestine poetry and illustration happening 7 to 9 p.m. at Rennie Hall.
1: Right now. It's happening right now.
0: Yes. And there's amazing Egyptian food, some goshery. And
1: please go check it out. Go support. Yes.
0: Awesome.
1: But yeah, we're going to start our playlist for today. Mm-hmm. Like Nympho just said, on collective healing, please enjoy. It's an array of different songs, mm-hmm. radical songs, dancey songs. I don't know, like, what was, I think my thought process behind the theme for this week was just, there's a lot going on, and it would be nice to listen to music that is...
0: That pumps you,
1: that can re-energize you, you know, dance away the pain.
0: Yes. Yeah. The collective dancing experience. Yeah. Like, when you're, like, at a club, and you're just, like, and just feeling everything, and just, like, letting go.
1: Yeah. Yeah. We welcome you to let go today.
0: Yes. Enjoy.

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That was Fela Kuti. The name of that song was Colonial Mentality. It's a 13-minute song, but it's definitely worth the instrumentals, I think. The next song we have is called Babalawo, also fellow Nigerian, called Shadow Abraham.

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Them a real asshole. But a long time, we a fight for a slice of the bread. Them a scheme and a dream and a wish for dead.

0: 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Tell them so we bless. 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Tell them we bless, tell them we bless, tell them we bless.
1: Beep, beep, beep, beep.

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It's called Acid Rav. 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